0: That's Cars with a K.
1: Swing and a miss. He got him with the gas.
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3: And we welcome you inside Coors Field, located on the corner of 20th and Blake in lower downtown Denver, Colorado, before game two, weather permitting, between the Red Sox and Rockies. I'm your host, Jesse Thomas.
4: One pitch is hit fair inside third. It'll go down the line. Two runs are going to score. All three are going to score. Duran never picks up the ball. The Rockies walk it off on a three-run double by Jake McCarthy. The Rockies finish the game with eight consecutive hits over two innings and finally touch the dish three times to walk it off. I've never seen this, folks. That was incredible.
3: You ain't lying, Jack. Not only was it incredible, it was also historic as the Rockies became the first team in the expansion era to record eight hits in their final eight plate appearances. Remarkable. And talk about a roller coaster of emotions. After the Rock Show ran themselves out of a four-hit inning in the bottom of the eighth without scoring, things appeared pretty bleak, as we all knew Red Sox closer Aroldis Chapman, who had converted his last 29 save opportunities going back to last July, would get the ball in the ninth. And he did. He threw eight pitches, all for strikes, gave up two consecutive singles, a bunt single, then that bases-clearing triple by Jake McCarthy you just heard. Oh, and one more thing. The Red Sox were 30-0 this season when leading after eight innings. Today, they're 30-1, son. Now, here is what you can expect in this space over the next 38 minutes as Massachusetts native Sean Sullivan and the Rockies will look to make it two in a row against Sonny Gray and the Red Sox. As always, Zach Goodman will lead us off today as he'll catch up with Red Sox infielder Caleb Durbin in our pregame interview.
5: Yeah, I think I just understand the way I'm perceived, you know, your size and coming out of a small school. That's just the way it is. So you got to work really hard and you have to, you know, you're not going to have anything handed to you.
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6: Lanzamiento se va el corredor, batazo, la pelota de hit. El equipo de los Rockies de Colorado está ganando el partido allá tras Tabilla en las almohadillas también, Brett Sullivan.
3: And of course, we'll check in with the voice of the Rockies, Jack Corrigan, as he'll sit down to visit with Rockies manager Warren Schaefer.
7: Last night was exceptional. 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
23: Welcome back to the On Deck Show. Game number two between the Rockies and the Red Sox is coming up. I have Red Sox third baseman Caleb Durbin. And Caleb, I really wanted to interview you because we actually played against each other in college. And we talk about it all the time, how you beat us on a big home run that went about 500 feet to left field. But I wanted to go back to that because you went to Washington University, which is in St. Louis. It's Division III. You're from Chicago, and now you're a big leaguer. How did you end up at WashU?
24: Yeah, for me, I always looked at the academic side of it, wanting to play professionally, but, you know, knowing that, you know, with my size, I had to be a little bit realistic. And for me, just going to a high academic school in WashU, knowing that they had a really good program, even though it was D3, they had a great baseball team, ended up being a great fit for me. And, you know, the whole baseball thing ended up working out too. So ended up being a really good decision for me, being able to get my degree and continue playing baseball.
23: I can speak from experience. There's not a lot of D3 position players that really ever get a shot in pro ball. When did you realize, because you were a 14th round draft pick, that, hey, this could be a reality for me?
24: Right when I got drafted. I think I kept the dream alive up until, you know, as long as I could, and I was working really hard. But, you know, there's not a ton of exposure you get at the D3 level. You know, I was having some contact, but, you know, in the back of my mind, I knew it only took one scout to kind of believe in me. And luckily the Braves took a chance on me, and I'm still in contact with that scout, you know, to this day. So very thankful for the opportunity, and, you know, happy that it was able to work out.
23: I remember the scouting report before we played you, and it was closer to the end of the year, 130 at bats in, and our coach goes, yeah, he hasn't struck out yet this year. Have you always had the ability to just really make contact with anything?
24: Yeah, I think that was my strong suit. So that's kind of been the thing that's carried me throughout my my journey at every single level, and luckily I was given a chance to play professionally, and it's carried on at, you know, somewhat of an elite level at the pro level. So it allows me to kind of work on other parts of my game, knowing that, you know, I'll at least be able to put the ball in play. But obviously at this level it's a little bit different stuff, you know, the stuff's a little bit nastier, but it's always been a strong suit of mine.
23: So after you drafted, how was that jump going from facing upper 80s, low 90s at the Division III level to now you're facing upper 90s on a pretty consistent basis and, of course, now triple digits?
24: Yeah, I think that first from D3 to even rookie ball was the toughest jump. That's the biggest jump that I've made in my career just because of the velo. The timing's a lot different, but once you get used to kind of getting ready a little earlier and being ready by the time the ball's coming out of his hand, you get used to the velocity. But that first, you know, short stint rookie ball was definitely the toughest.
23: I'm sure coming from a Division III, and you mentioned your height earlier, that you've probably always had maybe a little bit of an underdog mentality. You get to the major leagues last year, you end up third in the Rookie of the Year voting. Was that kind of part of the thought process? Do you feel like you were an underdog coming up?
24: Yeah, I think I just understand the way I'm perceived, you know, your size and coming out of a small school, that's just the way it is. So you got to work really hard, and you have to, you know, you're not going to have anything handed to you. You know, not many guys do, but I knew for me that I was going to have to work for every opportunity and make the most of every opportunity that I was given.
23: So you kind of have that almost overlooked because the Division III guy, then you have that great year with the Brewers and the Red Sox. They showed a lot of faith in you with the way they invested in you in terms of the trade, and you've really been playing well the last month. What have you felt like you've figured out the last few weeks that has allowed you to play so well?
24: I think just getting settled in. You get settled into a new place, and it takes a little bit of time, and playing with new guys, new org, new people. So, you know, getting comfortable around everyone, and, you know, once you get comfortable, you're just playing baseball. So, yeah, last month has been great, and we're just trying to string some wins together and, you know, try to get back in this thing.
23: Well, Caleb, really appreciate your time. Good luck, as long as you're not playing the Rockies, all right? But thanks for doing this.
24: Yeah, appreciate it.
23: We'll be right back on KOA Rockies Radio Network.
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6: Welcome back to Rockies on Deck, brought to you by Treetop Applesauce. 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So instead, we're going to visit with the Spanish voice of the Rockies, Salvador Hernandez, who has also been the general manager of KNRV 1150 AM and 96.1 FM for 13 years. And that's important, as tonight just so happens to be KNRV's and Salvador's 1,000th Spanish language Rockies broadcast. Incredible. Joined right now by Salvador Hernandez and his broadcast partner, Carlos Valdez. First off, congratulations on 1,000 game, fellas. How are you feeling?
7: Thank you, Jesse. Thank you. We feel proud. We feel happy. We feel very, very, very good. Thanks to KOA for this space.
6: Oh, you bet. You bet. You bet. Now, Salvador, you grew up in Chihuahua, Mexico, and started playing baseball at a very young age. Why don't you tell us a little bit about that?
7: Yeah, I used to play baseball when I was a kid, and then I have an injury on the shoulder. That was the reason because I stopped playing baseball. So I wanted to be involved in any way in baseball. What was it? Broadcasting. So since then, I'm broadcasting baseball since I was 15 years old. So it's almost 40 years.
6: What position did you play? You strike me as a pitcher.
7: Pitcher and first baseman.
6: I knew it. Pitcher. Yeah. Now, you grew up in Mexico City, Carlos. You had the same passion for baseball?
8: Yeah, exactly. I developed the passion for baseball since I was a kid. And I got the opportunity to play myself until I came to California. At the age of 22 years old, and I play over there in California.
6: Outstanding. Now, what got you guys into broadcasting? Start with you, Salvador.
7: My love for the baseball, wish of being involved in any way in baseball, and then one of my brothers was in radio stations working since I was a kid, and after that, I learned to how to broadcast the baseball, play by play, and I loved it.
6: Now, how about you, Carlos?
8: Well, it's a kind of different story because I was invited to the radio station to make a sports program in 2009. And that's the way why it starts. And then Rockies follows. And then after the Rockies, the Broncos. And, you know, I'm living a dream. And
6: yes, you bet. We all are lucky to be able to do this. There's no doubt about it, no matter what language we're doing it in. Well, on behalf of Jack, Zach, Doug, and the Front Range Spanish-speaking community, we say thank you and congratulations on 1,000 games, fellas. And here's to 1,000 more.
7: Hopefully, yes. Thank you. Thank you, Jesse. And we say in Spanish, Viva el Béisbol.
6: Time now for the injury report, brought to you as always by Common Spirit Health. Hospitals, clinics, and caregivers, human kindness lives here. And we look league-wide tonight. Dodgers had a couple players exit early in yesterday's game against the Diamondbacks. Right fielder Kyle Tucker was removed in the top of the second inning with back spasms. He is listed as day-to-day. And catcher and Zach Goodman's best friend, Dalton Rushen, entered concussion protocol after he was smoked with a foul ball off the mask. And the Royals had to put third baseman Michael Garcia on the 10-day IL with a left hand muscle strain. And that stings even more as their stud shortstop Bobby Witt Jr. is out of the starting lineup for the fifth consecutive day with a grade 1 right MCL sprain. All right, time for a break. But when we get back, the star of the show, Jack Corrigan, will sit down with Rockies manager Warren Schaefer. That's next as Rockies on Deck rolls on from the corner of 20th and Blake on the KOA Rockies Radio Network.
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3: 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Fellas.
4: Warren, I've had the privilege of broadcasting almost 6,000 games, and the walk-offs, the two out of the last three nights, finished with something I've never seen before in all those broadcasts. It was incredible, whether the interference call Saturday night and having eight hits in a row last night. It just, you know, they call soccer the beautiful game, but I think for you and me, we know what the beautiful game is.
5: Yeah, I mean, for stuff like that, you never know how a baseball game is going to go, especially here in Coors Field. I think the Denver fans have a unique experience watching a game here where anything can happen at any time. Last night was exceptional. It was a very extremely fun game, especially the ending. You're not going to see eight hits in a row, especially against that bullpen, a whole lot. So that was a good job by the boys and a fun game.
4: Yeah, when you think about it, he hadn't given up a run on the road, Aroldis Chapman, and I think it was only three or four hits, and you get four hits in a row against him, including a couple of guys going left on left. Yeah, that's the way you grind, correct?
5: Yeah, absolutely. Chapman, one of the best in the game for the past, whatever, 15 Forever. Years. Yeah. And we got him last night, and you put strung a lot of good at-bats together, and glad we came out on top.
4: Lost in the finish was another solid start for Ryan Feltner, and I think one of the things that impressed me, Warren, was, again, he had a stretch, this time right at the beginning of the game when things were off, and he was able to find it and really dominate for a long stretch.
5: Oh, yeah. Like I talked about last night on the post game, he reeled it in. I mean, he had a chance to go either way there. He could have given up and just said, I don't have it today, or he could did what he did and dig deep. And get us deep into a ball game and give us a chance to win. And he was really, really good for us last night. I was proud of him for that outing.
4: Last night was another example of the versatility of this team. I mean, the roster that Paul and Josh constructed and that you and your staff certainly had input to, it enables a manager with only four bench guys to do a heck of a lot more just because of that versatility.
5: Yeah, absolutely. It gives you freedom to hit guys when you want to hit them because a lot of them can bounce around to different positions. You don't have to worry about defensively. There's only been a few nights this year where you can't make a certain move because you can't play defense. So, I mean, it gives you so much freedom and the ability to get right matchups on the mound and at the plate. So, yeah, I mean, a great job by Paul and JB putting this thing together.
4: All right, go get them.
5: Thanks a lot.
4: That's Warren Schaefer. We got baseball coming up on the KOA Rockies Radio Network.
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2: It's going to be a beautiful night here at Coors Field. Lots of severe weather around, but fortunately not here at the corner of 20th and Blake. And the Rockies certainly want to keep a good thing going. They've won 3 of 4 on this six-game homestand, two of them being walk-offs. And so they are hopeful of continuing the better play in this ballpark. Last year was the toughest year for the Rockies in terms of victories at Coors Field, and there was a slow beginning this year, but the Rockies are 17-21 now here at home and gaining strength. They certainly are playing interesting games. I mean, I can't begin to tell you how many people have stopped Zach and Jesse and myself to talk about the crazy finish to last night's game. As I mentioned with Warren Schaefer, that's what makes the game of baseball so beautiful. You have to get all 27 outs, and no matter what's happening in a game, you never know until that 27th out or that winning run is scored takes place. It is why we love doing this, and we're happy to bring that action to you. Game two, Sean Sullivan making the start against the team he grew up following. the Boston Red Sox. Starting lineups next on the KOA Rockies Radio Network.
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2: Tonight's starting lineups, first for Chad Tracy and the Boston Red Sox. Nate Eaton is going to lead things off in left field. Zaidan Rafaela in center. And Willier Abreu in right. Wilson Contreras will be the first baseman. Jaron Duran will serve as the designated hitter tonight. Zach Goodman's pregame guest, Caleb Durbin, will hit sixth and play third. Andrew Monasterio is at short, batting eighth and catching Connor Wong. Then it is Anthony Siegler. He'll bat ninth and play second base. Veteran right-hander Sonny Gray on the mound. Orin Schaefer will have last night's walk-off hero, Jake McCarthy, leading things off in center field. Mickey Moniak getting his first start, coming off the injured list, had a pinch hit last night. Hunter Goodman, Mickey will be in left field. Hunter Goodman will hit third, do the catching. TJ Rumfield bats cleanup and plays first. Tyler Freeman's in right. Willie Castro at third. Troy Johnston hits seventh as the DH. Ezekiel Tovar, the shortstop, batting ninth at second base. Edward Julian on the mound, making his first Coors Field start. Rookie left-hander Sean Sullivan.
0: Yeah, excited to see him here at home for the first time. 0-1 with a 10.29 ERA. Got roughed up a little bit in Chicago, where he went four innings and gave up eight earned runs. But the 23-year-old out of Wake Forest, a former second-round draft pick, looks to make his mark here at Coors Field. And I like to believe good performances are contagious. And what the starters have done for the Rockies so far on this homestand has been significantly great. Between the four guys, 24 and two-thirds innings, just nine earned runs and 19 hits. That's good for a 3.28 ERA. The starters have been going really well, and that's why the Rockies are 3-1 on this homestand, and hopefully Sean Sullivan can continue that trend. He throws a four-seamer in the upper 80s, a slider, and a changeup. He can change the shape on that slider to make it look like two separate pitches, but they're both thrown like a slider. Sonny Gray, on the flip side, has been really good for the Red Sox. He's been really good for all 14 years of his career. 10 of those 14 seasons that he has pitched in, including this year, he's had an ERA south of 4.0. And the Red Sox play well when he goes. In his last nine starts, the team is 7-2. Him personally, 6-0 with a 2.57 ERA. Throws a cutter in the upper 80s, a four-seamer and a sinker that are both in the low 90s, a sweeper and a curveball. Those five pitches, he basically uses all of them equal. He mixes in a changeup every once in a while. Overall on the year, though, 8-1 with a 3.12 ERA. He's got the best winning percentage in the American League.
2: Umpire alignment for tonight. Ben May is going to call the balls and strikes. Brennan Miller at first base. John Tumpain at second, and the crew chief Chris Conroy will work at third. Rockies are in their home whites with the purple pinstripes. Those are the uniforms they wear for the team photo, and they took the team photo earlier today. The all black caps with the silver and purple CR on the front. Red Sox in their road grays with Boston across the front of the jersey. The numbers and letters are red and blue in terms of the accent colors, wearing the blue caps with the B on the front of that very traditional uniform for the Red Sox on the road. They'll wear a few different ones at home, but for the most part, much like the Yankees and even the Dodgers, the longtime franchises tend to wear that same traditional uniform. And the Yankees, the last team that, at home anyway, don't have names on the back of the jerseys.
0: Yeah, well, they don't do it here on the road either. And I touched up on this a little bit yesterday. I love the old plastic baseball uniforms. They should not be messed with, and they should be worn all the time.
2: 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John Sullivan will get another young player, Nate Eaton, who will lead it off. And the first pitch is at the feet of the right-handed batter for ball one. Eaton just 1-for-8 in limited duty since his call-up from AAA Worcester. And that pitch on the plate, but down. It's two balls and no strikes. The one hit for Eaton is a home run. Pitch, he checks his swing, and that's inside, ball three. You saw Ryan Feltner last night struggle with his control in the early going. He walked the leadoff man. Eaton swinging at 3-0, fouls it to the right. Stepped away for a moment. Now back in that right-hand box. Waggles the bat a few times. Sullivan's 3-1 is inside ball four. Again, just his third big league start. First start in this ballpark and controlling the adrenaline against his hometown team is what he's got to work on tonight. And there's ball one on a breaking ball. It didn't break enough to say Don Rafaela. Rafaela held in check last night. Swings and misses at a good cutter there. As bad as the previous one was, that was an excellent cut fastball from Sean. As Zach mentioned, he's not going to overwhelm you with velocity. Pitch swing and a miss. There's a four-seam fastball at 86 miles an hour. It's about how he releases it, where that release point is, and the movement of the pitch. Eaton does have a stolen base. He's out to a short lead. Sullivan comes to the plate. Swing and a miss. He ratcheted up the velocity. 89 there, but he strikes out Rafaela. Rockies strikeouts are presented by Sam's Number 3 Diner and Bar, where serving food babies is a tradition. One on, one out. Now the left-handed hitting Willier Abreu. Working on a modest three-game hitting streak. Just a good player. 276 on the year. 9 homers, 36 RBIs. There goes Eaton. The pitch is outside. Throw to second, and in there is Eaton with a stolen base. Got a good jump on Sean Sullivan. The pitch was called a strike. Ezekiel Tovar tried to catch and tag.

0: coach, Chad Epperson. He flipped it into the dugout. One strike on Contreras. 281 hitter leads them with 45 runs batted in. Checks his swing and did not. Down at first base, Brennan Miller said Contreras went through. Wilson with a chagrined look on his face shook his head and said, no, I don't think so, but okay. Rockies have the infield in. 0-2 pitch is fouled back. Did a pretty good job of hanging back on a changeup to be able to foul it. He has been their steadying hand in a year in which the offense has struggled in Boston. Pitch up and away by Sullivan. Acquired from the Cardinals. Cardinals moved him to first base last year, and he has taken to the position after a lot of years as a catcher. Check swing, and this time he did hold up on a sweeper. 2-2. Well, for Sean Sullivan, he's got to figure out how much his breaking pitches are going to move. There is a lot of humidity tonight, which helps a little bit. 2-2 pitch, foul to the top of the backstop. 41%, we were told, at the start of the game. So maybe a little better grip on the ball and a little bit more in the air to get the spin you want to get on those breaking balls. Sullivan comes set. Abreu down the line at third. The 2-2 is popped up. Foul ground, first base side. Might be room for Rumfield. There is. TJ grabs it at the far end of the dugout on the warning track. A large second out for Sean Sullivan. Now it'll be another left-handed batter, and Jaron Duran. Rockies kept him quiet last night. Left on left here with Sullivan. Sean's first pitch, he showed bunt. Would have been a safety squeeze. Willie Castro running in from third. He's got the kind of speed that he could bunt for a hit, as well as he'd have to bunt for a hit to score the run. 1-0 pitch is taken for a strike. Rumfield, Julian, Tovar, Castro first to third defensively on the infield for the Rockies. Moniak in left, McCarthy in center, Freeman in right. Hunter Goodman doing a catching for Sean Sullivan. Sean's, there's the bunt try, and it's in no man's land. Julian flips it to first out of his glove just in time to get Duran, and Duran either pulled a hamstring or twisted an ankle. But the Red Sox settle 4-1. Rockies coming to bat on the KOA Rockies Radio Network.
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2: To nothing Boston as the veteran right-hander Sonny Gray goes to work against the Rockies, beginning with Jake McCarthy, last night's hero. And Gray misses high and away to the left-handed batter. The triple for Jake last night was his fourth. And he had three RBIs, now 31 on the year. And McCarthy watches another pitch miss. It's 2-0. Sonny Gray, 133 wins in his career and 352 appearances. Taking a pitch, it's on the plate, but low, and Jake's ahead, 3-0. Works from the first base corner, that compact delivery that so many pitchers use now. And Gray on four pitches walks McCarthy. Both sides with the leadoff man on a freebie. And that's very uncharacteristic of Sonny Gray. He came in with just 17 walks allowed in nearly 70 innings. And Mickey Moniak will make him throw a strike, and he does. Another left-handed batter for the Rockies. Mickey came off the injured list last night, had a pinch hit single. Glad to have his bat back. He swings, pops it foul left side, and back into the crowd, 0-2. Sonny Gray, now 36 years of age. Way back when, a first-round pick of the Athletics 15 drafts ago. That's a while back. 0-2 pitch hit hard, but out in front was Mickey. Foul ball keeps the count at two strikes. It was with Oakland through 2013, and then in the midst of the 2017 season was traded to the Yankees at the deadline. 0-2 pitch again, swing and a miss. Got him with a good sweeper, and he can get strikeouts. That's 56 on the year for Sonny Gray, and out number one. 2 years with the Yankees, or a year and a half anyway. Three with the Reds, two with the Twins, two with the Cardinals, and now here with the Red Sox. Hunter Goodman swings and misses at a cutter. Hunter had been in a tough stretch, and then in the ninth inning got the base hit off Aroldis Chapman to keep things moving. Swings and fouls a sweeper. No balls and two strikes. He had been 0-for-12 on the homestand before that ninth inning single. He gets time at the plate. He's hitting .243 on the year. Leads the ball club with 21 homers. 39 runs batted in. McCarthy goes, pitch swing and a miss. The throw to second is late. It's stolen base number 12 for Jake. And back-to-back strikeouts for Sonny Gray. So a man in scoring position if the Rockies can come up with a two-out hit, and a guy who's been awfully good in the clutch in his first, how many games now is it? This number 77 in the big leagues for T.J. Rumfield. Looks at ball one high and outside. Not bad. You've played in 76 games and you already have 42 RBIs leading the ball club. Trying to tie up the game here. 1-0 Red Sox, bottom of the first. Pitch in tight, 2-0. This first inning is presented by Treetop. From the batter's box to the lunchbox, nothing crushes hunger like Treetop applesauce, the official applesauce of the Colorado Rockies. Hitters count for TJ Gray fires, and Rumfield looks at that cutter but made no attempt, and it found the zone, 2-1. Does such a good job in those hitters' counts, he's not necessarily going to expand. He's still looking for his pitch. He swings and sends it to shallow left. Coming in is Eaton. He is there and makes the catch to retire the side. Rockies don't score, and the Red Sox lead it 1-0 after one on the KOA Rockies Radio Network.
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2: We move into the second inning on a beautiful summer night here at the corner of 20th and Blake. Rockies trailing the Red Sox 1-0. Caleb Durbin will look at an opening strike from Sean Sullivan. Zach's pregame guest was solid again last night with a couple of hits and a run batted in. A one pitch is hit a long way foul down the left side. As he told Zach in the interview, he understood where he was at in terms of being a Division III player in college. 0-2 pitch high and outside, but the fact that he was taken in the 14th round tells you he caught the eye of scouts.
10: Well, it was funny when I asked him, he said, I didn't know until I actually got drafted, but when we were playing against him, we're like, yeah, this guy's going to get drafted.
2: Sullivan has the line drive, knocked the glove off his right hand, but it slowed the ball down. Sean went out, took the ball out of the glove lane on the ground and threw out Durbin.
10: Yeah, it you described it exactly like it happened. He reached across his body, and the ball actually, I need to take a closer look at it. It might have stayed in the glove. No, it did not. It did fall out of the glove, but it was lying down right next to it. And he picked it up and threw him out.
2: And there was a little bit of pace to that because the glove rolled a few revolutions before coming to a stop. But it's the first out here in the second for Sullivan. He delivers low to Andrew Bonasterio. Next up for Boston. Bonasterio playing shortstop tonight. Aiden out as a pinch hitter, and he was the second baseman on the Cole Kerrick bunt that had a long way to run, and he just couldn't outrun Cole for the bunt base hit that loaded the bases ahead of the McCarthy game-winning triple. And then Sullivan, after taking care of Durbin, has fallen behind 3-0 on Monasterio. A walk to Nate Eaton to start the game ended up costing him a run. There's a strike to the former Brewer. Eaton would score on a one-out triple by Willier Abreu, but a good job by Sullivan to strand Abreu at third, but he's just walked another guy as he misses down and in to Monasterio. Walked two in his four innings against Chicago in his last start. Red Sox don't walk a whole lot, but they're trying to be selective with Sullivan, and Sean misses ball one to Connor Wong. Even with the two walks already, they are still well behind the Rockies in walks. And inside again, it's just a bad throw, and fortunately Edward Julian able to back up Sean Sullivan to keep that ball from being a problem and let Monasterio get to second.
10: You could hear Ezekiel Tovar. He saw it, and he was yelling at Julian, and he caught notice just in time.
2: Decent lead for Monasterio. Pitch is low. It's 3-0. You know, the big league hitter is going to be more selective against Sullivan. 3-0 taken for a strike by Wong. You know, he could dazzle a lot of college hitters with his unique pitching slot and his variety of pitches, but hitters get more selective every step. 3-1 is inside. That's back-to-back walks. After he had gotten the out to begin the inning, and here comes Alon Leishman, the Rockies pitching coach, to try and get Sullivan going again. 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
2: Conversation complete. Alone heading back to the Rockies first base dugout. And right-handed hitting Anthony Siegler. He'll get a chance to try and punish Sullivan for the back-to-back free passes. Siegler, 2-for-13 in his brief time in the big leagues this year. And again, Sean missing inside. He's trying to get in on the right-handed hitters and down, and he's either missing too far in or missing below the strike zone. 1-0 pitch there. He found that inside edge with a fastball. 1-1. Fastball command at whatever the velocity. So important for any pitcher to set up your other offerings that you have. 1-1. There's a drive towards left. Moniak is there to grab it. And the runners have to retreat. Pretty good swing by Siegler, but still lots of room for Mickey to make the play.
10: Well, it's a good adjustment by Sullivan. Back-to-back walks, and you're facing the nine hole with one away. You definitely want to go after him and not have too much traffic for the top of the lineup, or really the middle of the lineup, as the Red Sox have really just been experimenting with who they put in this leadoff spot.
2: Tonight it's Nate Eaton, and he walked and scored the Red Sox run last inning. Pitch to him is a breaking ball for a strike. Good sweeper there by Sean. Slightly open stance from the right side for Eaton. Throw out to second, and on a dive, Monasterio's back. We're live from the Quantum Fiber from AT&T broadcast booth. 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Sullivan checking Monasterio. The pitch to Eaton is lined to left. Moniak will play it on the bounce. His throw to the plate is cut off. Throw to third and got him. Did he score? Yes, he did, before the out at third. But the Red Sox settle for one to lead 2-0 after an inning and a half on the KOA Rockies radio network.
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2: Red Sox tack on another run, so a 2-0 advantage for Sonny Gray as he works here in the bottom of the second inning. Gave up a leadoff walk, but a couple of strikeouts and a flyout kept the Rockies from scoring. Tyler Freeman leads it off for the Rockies and takes strike one. Tyler, a three-hit night last night and 5-for-10 on the homestand. Batting average up to 280. Big gap in left center field. Rafaela well into right center. Gray's pitch is in tight to Tyler, who stopped his swing in time. 1-1. Eaton Martin, who runs well, is shaded towards left center as well. Trying to check his swing again. A foul ball drops Wong to all fours. Now Connor still trying to shake it off. And the home plate umpire, Ben May, went to the mound to deliver the ball to give Wong a breath. 1-2, the count on Freeman. Castro and Johnston to follow here in the Rockies' second. Third start in his long career for Sonny Gray against the Rockies. Trying to shoot at the right field. Tyler fouls it. Yeah, most of the time, or more of the time, I shouldn't say most, more of the time in the American League than the National League, and it just worked out when he was with Cincinnati and St. Louis. Rockies didn't see him that much. Good sweeper swing and a miss by Tyler Freeman, and Sonny Gray looks like he's on his game early.
10: Well, when he's locating well, he's tough to hit because he has that veteran command and knows how to pitch. And as I talked about earlier, he's got five different pitches that he basically uses an equal amount, so he keeps guys way off balance, and everything's kind of cutting away from right-handed hitters and into lefties.
2: Willie Castro batting left-handed. The switch hitter drives it to right. The Rockies are on the board. Touch them all time. Second deck for Willie Castro. His sixth home run of the year. 2-1 Boston.
10: Well, that was loud. 108 miles an hour off the bat. 400, nearly 40 feet with that colossal shot. It was a no-doubter. The only question is if it was going to be fair. You could tell fairly early on it was going to stay inside the pole, and Castro has the Rockies on the board. As always, each home run hit by the Rockies this year, the Bird Simpson Law Firm makes a generous donation to Craig Hospital. Bird Simpson, good lawyers changing lives.
2: That was at least 8 or 10 rows up in the second deck for that home run for Willie. Ninth one of those surrendered by Sonny Gray. Gets a first pitch strike to Troy Johnston, and then Troy sends it in the air to shallow right center, and it's Raffaella coming all the way in, and he can't make the catch. Both middle infielders, Monasterio and Sigler, were having trouble finding the ball. Raffaella called them off at the end, made a sprawling attempt to catch it, but couldn't hang on, and Troy Johnston's going to have a double.
10: Well, it looks all the same in the scorebook, but this is a really long ways for Raffaella to go. That's only about 10 feet into the outfield grass behind second base. And he had to run so far to get to that. The Rockies catch a nice break there, whether it was the sun, the wind, the high sky, doesn't matter. Got a bloop double.
2: Tying run in scoring position now for Ezekiel Tovar, who looks at a pitch low, ball one. For Troy Johnston, that's double number 22. He is among the National League leaders in two base hits. He is one behind Rafael Devers for the team lead. Grounder up the middle. Tough chance. Well handled by the second baseman, Sigler, on a tough bounce. He throws out Tovar. And the tough luck year with the bat continues for Tovey.
10: Well, I'm not sure if this glances the glove of Gray or not as it's going by him. Didn't get a look on it on the first angle that we were shown, but it makes it a really difficult hop for Seidler, who falls over backwards on the backhand while he picks it. Almost to look what I found. I think it did glance off of Gray's glove just slightly.
2: Troy Johnston moves to third, but now two outs, and Edward Julian will have to be able to get a two-out knock and even this game up. 2-1 Red Sox here in the bottom of the second. Julian, or was it the catcher? I think it is Connor Wong having a problem with the PitchCom device, and looks like he's going to need a new transmitter.
10: So that ball did hit Gray's mitt. They ruled that a 1-4-3 putout.
2: Yeah, and you wonder if it doesn't hit the mitt, it certainly changed the type of bounce, but might have had more pace, and Siegler might not have been able to handle it.
10: Yeah, he was. It definitely would have been close. There's no way of knowing, but really to adjust the way he did was a really nice pickup. Certainly saved at least one run.
2: Looks like communications have been restored for Wong and Gray. One strike to count on Julian. Johnston at third. Pitch is down. A ball and a strike. Durbin playing even with the bag at third. The rest of the infield pulled to the right and deep right on the rim of the infield. Pitch is on the outside corner. Nice backdoor cutting fastball for the veteran Sonny Gray. He's got Julian at a disadvantage. Edward at 227 on the year. Couple of homers, 17 driven in. Pitch, check swing, he did go. Ball in the dirt. Wong will throw to first to end the inning. Rockies on the board on the Castro homer. 2-1 Boston after 2 on the KOA Rockies Radio Network.
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10: Sean Sullivan has allowed a run in each of the first two frames. He'll have Sidan Rafaela leading things off. Right-handed hitter struck out in his first at-bat, and he'll swing and miss at the first pitch. A fastball from Sullivan at 87 miles an hour. Abreu and Contreras also do up. Three walks so far for Sullivan. That's probably been his main issue, is the one pitch is going to be cue balled over towards the Rockies dugout. Of the three walks, two of them have come in to score. Works ahead here, 0-2. The pitch is up and away, 1-2. Rafaela was the only strikeout the first time through for Sullivan. Comes set at the belt, staring out towards first base. Now he kicks and deals. Popped up, out of play on the first base side. The Colorado Beef Council reminds you, from all beef ballpark hot dogs to burgers on the grill, beef is a summer favorite. Recipes and grilling tips at cobeef.com. This is popped up on the infield, foul territory, first base side. Goodman and Rumfield, it'll be the catcher Goodman making the catch near the dugout. There's one away.
2: Well, during the break between the top and bottom of the second inning, Zach and I were talking and both agreed, of course, it's easy from our vantage point, always easier from the press box, but thought that Sean was nibbling a little too much, trying to be too fine. I think he was told to be a little more aggressive.
10: Yeah, that might have been the conversation that he and Alone Leishman had out on the mounds last inning. First pitch, left on left to Julier Abreu, is down and away. He tripled home a run in his first at-bat in the right center gap. And what was so impressive about Sean in his major league debut against the Athletics in Las Vegas, 1-0 pitch, that's in there, 1-1, was that he was aggressive. He went after a really good Athletics lineup in a ballpark that is certainly extremely hitter-friendly with no fear. See if he can get back to that here. 1-1 pitch. Foul back, 1-2. He's doing a nice job of it, at least to begin the third.
2: And just it's human nature. I mean, he grew up a diehard Red Sox fan. There you are playing against the team that you followed as a kid.
10: 1-2. Slider away. It's going to miss. 2-2.
2: So that builds up the emotions. You want to do well. For sure, you got lots of family and friends here and many more watching back in Boston.
10: 2-2 pitch is outside, 3-2. Not just that, the pressure of playing your team as a kid, but it's also your home debut in the majors. Your first time, you know, toeing the rubber, being the center of attention in front of your home crowd, hometown fans. 3-2 pitch is down and away. So he worked ahead, but then lost him. It's the fourth walk for Sullivan. He walked just two guys in his first two outings combined, but has lost the strike zone at least at times early today.
2: When it gets back to the difference of the minors and the majors, you're fighting the perceptions of how good they are. They are good because they're big leaguers, but so are you.
10: And Sean has that faith as he misses inside to Contreras, just trying to find it again. Again, he really went after those A's hitters. 1-0 pitch. That's a called strike. And this Red Sox lineup, injuries, not playing up to potential. They're 29th in the majors in terms of runs per game at 3.89. The guy at the plate, though, has been great all year long. 1-1 to Contreras, up and away. 2-1.

0: 2-1, finding his grip at the belt. There goes the runner. Pitch is going to miss low, and Goodman's not even going to throw. It was a huge jump. So Willier Abreu picks up his his sixth stolen base of the season. Now a runner at second with just one away, and the count is 3-1.
1: And some guys in the Rockies' bullpen are at least moving around and stretching a little bit.
0: 3-1 pitch is low. That's ball four. So Abreu at second, Contreras at first. One away here in the top of the third inning. It's 2-1 Red Sox. Jaron Duran grounded out to second in his first at bat. He'll come to the plate here left on left, and Alon Leishman will make his second visit to the mound of the game. Just two hits for the Red Sox. A single from Nate Eaton that scored a run in the second, and an RBI triple from Willier Abreu, but five walks.
1: Yeah, you have the five walks, and an aspect of that is you get your defense on its heels. Defenders, fielders love guys who throw strikes and who are aggressive. Keeps them on their toes and alert themselves. You watch a string of walks and that energy slips away.
0: I think as we watch Sean's career develop and go on, he's going to be a guy who is not in the category of making his defenders sit around. He's going to be usually in the strike zone, but so far today, just hasn't been able to find it. Trying to lock in here. Zach Agnew's warming up in the Rockies bullpen. First pitch to Duran, and a good location, just barely missed outside. 1-0. Pitch count already at 58 for Sullivan. He's thrown 29 strikes and 29 balls. Come set here, shrugs the shoulders. Pitch down and away, 2-0.
1: Yeah, and he has missed. Again, regardless of the velocity, if you're not getting your fastball in the strike zone, you're really putting yourself up against it.
0: 2-0 pitch. And again, it's outside. Goodman wants to challenge, though.
1: And sometimes umpires get caught up in all the pitches missing.
0: It was a good challenge by Hunter Goodman. It was right on the down and away corner. And hopefully a little boost to the confidence of Sean Sullivan. This is a guy in Jaron Duran. He's had a successful track record in his young career. He's going to balk. A balk by Sean Sullivan, called by the second base umpire, John Tumpane. And now runners go to second and third. Didn't see exactly what it was. But now the infield for the Rockies has to come in. Tovar still playing behind the runner. And second, 2-1 pitch is in the air down the left field line and foul. It's 2-2. Duran, I was about to say, he's had a nice track record in his young career, but he's going through a lull right now. He's just 1 for his last 24 at the plate. So in this situation, certainly a guy you want to go after. Caleb Durbin has been red hot in the on-deck circle. 2-2 is on the outside corner. It's off the outside corner, apparently, but it's going to be challenged.
1: They got one out there. Hunter, can he do it again? He did.
0: So 2 for 2. Hunter now 41 for 62 this season in ABS challenges. It's the 14th time that he's turned it into a strikeout, a K-flip. Was tied for third amongst catchers coming into the ball game today. So that only goes up. Now he's got Caleb Durbin with two away, and he gets a first pitch swing and a miss on a changeup. A good one. It's 0-1. Durbin also 0-for-1. Had that line drive back to Sullivan that knocked off his glove. He picked it up and threw him out. Oh, one pitch is right there on the outer edge. Good pitch, 0-2. So after a pair of walks and falling behind to Duran, Sullivan a strike away from getting out of the third. Unscathed, second and third, two away. 2-1 Red Sox. 0-2 pitch is on the ground towards third. Castro has it. Quick release, throws it low for Rumfield, dealing with the sun. He scoops it out for the final out of the inning. So Sullivan works around trouble in the third. 2-1 Red Sox, middle three on the KOA Rockies Radio Network.
2: Congressional.
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0: The third inning, 2-1 Red Sox. Rockies have the top of their lineup with Jake McCarthy leading things off. He'll be followed by Mickey Moniak and Hunter Goodman. McCarthy walked his first time up against Sonny Gray, and he'll take a curveball for a strike here. It's 0-1. Jake would go on to steal his 12th base of the season after reaching on the free pass. Oh, what pitch? Is shot down the third baseline, but foul. 0-2. McCarthy became just the sixth player since 1971 to have a walk-off triple when trailing by two. The first time since Grady Sizemore did it 20 years ago in 2006. 0-2 pitch is down and in, 1-2. Such a special ending to the game last night. The Rockies became the first team in the expansion era since 1961 to have hits in their final eight plate appearances of a game. 1-2 pitch is low, 2-2. You come to the ballpark and you just never know what you are going to see. The Rockies struggled with the bats all night last night, but then eight in a row off of a couple of really good arms. In the Boston bullpen, 2-2 pitch is away, 3-2.
1: Rockies have been struck out four times, just the walk to McCarthy, but they have had a good month of more walks and fewer strikeouts at the plate.
0: 3-2 pitch is bounced towards second. It's going to be Siegler. Gets rid of it quick as McCarthy, no matter how routine it is, he's going to be hustling up the line. They throw him out by a step. There's one away. That's been a big focus for the Rockies. Brett Pill, Jordan Pacheco, the hitting coach and assistant hitting coach, who's trying to draw more walks, strike out less, and it's led to great results this month. They have a team OPS of 846, which is the highest in the majors in the month of June. First pitch to Mickey Moniak is going to be low, 1-0. And minor OPS is on base plus slugging. So how often are you getting on the base pass? And then are you doing damage? Are you hitting doubles and triples and home runs? That combination is something that is often looked at in this day and age is a very telling statistic, and the Rockies have been the best in baseball at it here in the month of June. 1-0 is going to be fouled towards the Rockies dugout, 1-1. Don't miss your chance to be a big leaguer. Rockies Fantasy Camp presented by York Space Systems will take place in Scottsdale, Arizona from November 1st to the 5th. Commissioner Larry Walker wants to see you there. Visit Rockies.com/fantasycamp for more information. 1-1, and that's a strike on Moniak. 1-2. Mickey had the pinch hit appearance, first time off the IL. Last night had a hit, struck out swinging at his first at bat. 1-2 pitch, he'll strike out swinging again. Got him on the sweeper, the fifth K of the game for Sonny Gray. Two away.

0: two-way now for Hunter Goodman. Rockies trailing 2-1 here in the bottom of the third. First pitch to Hunter Goodman. That's in there. Good fastball in the inner half. 0-1.
1: Well, all five of Gray's strikeouts in the game have come on his sweeper.
0: He's got that pitch working today.
1: Yes, he does.
0: 0-1 on the ground up the middle. It's going to be a backhanded try by Siegler, and no chance. He makes a sidearm sling really late. He kind of stumbled a little bit. He made a half slide, and it was a little bit awkward on the backhand and never really found his balance yet.
1: Well, Trevor Story out of the lineup with the sports hernia surgery, and Red Sox are trying to find middle infielders. Meyer played shortstop last night. Most of the Boston people think he's better at second base. Got Monasterio, utility guy, and even Siegler the same way playing up the middle tonight.
0: First pitch to TJ Rumfield is up 1-0, and they have just had the injury recently to Isaiah Kiner-Falefa, and he had been doing a really nice job of late, both defensively and offensively for them. And so you miss a veteran like him that can play multiple positions in the infield. 1-0 inside. It's 2-0. It's just been a struggle to stay healthy up the middle for the Red Sox this year.
1: Well, on our daily lineup sheet that we get, they list the guys on the injured list, and both the Red Sox and the Rockies totally fill the box with injured players.
0: 2-0 pitch on the ground to the right side. Diving effort. Siegler is by his glove. Goodman around second. He's headed towards third. Abreu's third throw is that direction, and it gets away. It advances Rumfield to second. Goodman stays at third. It was a two-hop throw to third. Probably would have been in time to get Goodman. I'm not sure if it glanced off him or just eluded the glove of Durbin. The Rockies will take it, though. They have second and third with two away.
1: Well, he's got six outfield assists, including one last night for Abreu. Yeah, they would have had him. The throw hit Hunter. And no chance for the third baseman, Durbin. Fortunately for the Red Sox, the ball stayed in play. You know, one of the little things in the game over the last number of years that certainly done to help the safety, you know, we have the safety netting down the lines and all that. There is now safety netting underneath the railings of the dugouts. And it used to be a lot of balls that were thrown wild, you'd expect to go into the dugout. Now they've got to line up with the two entrances at each end of the dugout, or it stays in play.
0: That certainly helps the Red Sox there. Would have been an extra base for both Goodman and Rumfield, would have tied the game up, and now instead it's going to have to be Tyler Freeman coming through. He's batting .310 this season with runners in scoring position. So far, 0-for-1 with a strikeout. Second and third, two away, 2-1 Red Sox here in the bottom of the third. Freeman shows bunt, and bunts it foul towards the Rockies' dugout. And he found that little gap that went into the stairwell of the Rockies' dugout. It's 0-1. Freeman went 3-for-4 yesterday.
1: Well, I like that idea that Red Sox were all back, and Contreras well back and off the line.
0: 0-1 pitch is pulled towards third. One big hop. Durbin fields it just foul. He threw out Freeman at first, but the third base umpire, Chris Conroy, the crew chief, was immediate in saying, no, that ball was foul when he touched it.
1: Well, keep in mind, he's really echoing the call of the home plate umpire. And good job by Ben May to be in position. Those two umpires doing their teamwork properly to make the correct call.
0: Would have been the end of the inning. Now Sonny Gray has to finish off Freeman. He's got him 0-2. Rockies have out hit the Red Sox 4-2. 0-2 pitch. Up. Good take. Challenge, though, by Boston. Connor Wong immediately tapped his helmet. Ben May didn't see it, but then eventually Wong kept tapping it, and he got the call, but it's going to miss. That was well above the strike zone in terms of ABS challenges. Now the count 1-2. Boston loses one of their challenges. The pitch is off the plate away 2-2. Went to the sweeper that's been so effective in this game, but Freeman didn't bite. Infield played to pull. Gray is set, presses his glove up against his stomach, kicks and deals, and gets strike three at the knees. Really well-located sinker, and the Rockies will strand two in scoring position here in the third. After three, they trail 2-1 on the KOA Rockies Radio Network.
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0: top of the fourth inning. It's 2-1 Boston. Rockies won game number one, looking to clinch a second series win on this homestand. They took 2 of 3 from Pittsburgh. Sean Sullivan looking to build off a scoreless third inning. First pitch to Andrew Monasterio is going to be a called strike. 0-1, that's a good sign. Working ahead, it's been the walks that have plagued Sullivan so far. 5 in total. 4 in the last 2 innings. 0-1 pitch. Monasterio bounces this towards third. Good pickup by Castro. Has time to set his feet now. A dart over to first. There's one away.
1: Well, to illustrate Zach's point, even with that first pitch strike for Sean, that's just 7 first pitch strikes to 16 batters. So under 50%, he has to be in the 60s at a minimum to be as effective as he can be.
0: It'll be the right-handed hitting catcher, Connor Juan. He walked in his first at-bat. He'll take a strike. So already a really a much better start to this fourth inning for Sullivan in terms of finding the strike zone early. 0-1 pitch. It's swung on and missed. A good changeup. It's 0-2. You want to have an understanding of why that first pitch strike is so important. Go look at different counts and batting averages league-wide when it's 1-0 compared to 0-1 or 1-2 compared to 2-1 on those 1-1 pitches that are so big. 0-2 pitch is outside. 1-2. Seventy pitches for Sullivan. One out here in the fourth. 1-2 pitch is popped up right side near the Rockies dugout. Rumfield's at the railing, but it lands on top of the Rockies dugout. A foul ball. Don't miss the hot dog hat giveaway on Saturday, July 18th, as the Rockies take on the Reds at Coors Field. Be here when the gates open at 11:10 a.m. as the first 15,000 fans to the gates will receive this fun.

0: 0-1 pitch is lined softly into right field, just underneath the diving glove of TJ Rumfield. He was shaded towards second base and was playing in. It had to be quick, and it was almost like a penalty as a soccer goalie, where it's difficult to get to that ball that's down away from you because you have to go so far with your hands to reach it.
1: Yeah, you're reaching across, and it's a situation where you want to move your feet, you just don't have enough time to really do it.
0: So that brings Nate Eaton to the plate in the leadoff spot today. He's 1-for-1, a walk, a run scored, a single, an RBI, and a stolen base, but a nice start to the evening for him. He'll foul off the first pitch, a fastball. It's 0-1. Here's Sullivan, though. Just keep trusting your defense. Working ahead in counts. This has been a much improved inning for him so far. 0-1 is hit down the left field line into the corner. It's going to drop it, fail. McCarthy fields it off a one hop. Did a really nice job fielding it off the wall, and that prevents the run from scoring. Siegler has to stop at third on the double.
1: Nate Eaton getting a chance to play a little bit with Roman Anthony still injured and looking for some offense. He's a 29-year-old, hasn't played that much in the big leagues. And you talk about Caleb Durbin coming from a smaller program. Eaton, Division I, but Virginia Military Institute doesn't have many of those in the big leagues.
0: Rafaela to deep right field, but on the warning track. The catch made by Freeman to retire the side. So a zero thrown up by Sean Sullivan. It's 2-1 Red Sox, middle four on the KOA Rockies Radio Network.
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0: Bottom of the fourth inning, Rockies trailing 2-1. Their one run on the scoreboard is thanks to the man that is leading off for them here in the fourth. Willie Castro struck one into the second deck. It was his sixth home run in his first at bat. He'll be followed by Troy Johnston and Ezekiel Tovar here against Sonny Gray. 49 pitches to get through the first three frames for Sonny. Working out of the windup, his first pitch is a breaking ball for a strike. It's 0-1. Willie, in his career against Sonny Gray, had faced him 10 times coming into today, was 0-for-8 with 5 strikeouts and a pair of walks. Well, he's got his first hit off him now, a big fly. 0-1 pitch, he lines this right to second base. Siegler catches it, there's one away.

0: that'll bring up Troy Johnston. Troy popped up into, I don't even really want to say shallow center field or right field. It was really right behind the infield dirt near second base. But Monasterio and Siegler had trouble with it. Raffaello went a long ways from center and just came up short on a dive. First pitch. Johnston lines this into left field. That'll drop in for a hit. Eaton initially thought he had a chance at it, but ended up deciding to play it on a hop. It's a second knock for Johnston on the day.
1: Well, and obviously that finger that got jammed on the play at second base in Chicago on the last trip is feeling a little better for Troy. A couple of knocks here in this game.
0: Well, he had his birthday yesterday, and he jokingly asked for a cookie cake, and he didn't know what a cookie cake actually was. And Jake McCarthy was giving him a little bit of grief, going, well, it's kind of self-explanatory, Troy. It's a cake in the shape of a cake made out of cookie. He got his cookie cake, though. Didn't get to ask him how he enjoyed it. First pitch to Ezekiel Tovar is a swing and a miss on a cutter. It's 0-1. He hit into that 1-4-3 ground out. His first time up. Gray dangles his right arm while he's looking in for the sign. Now he comes set. 0-1 pitch is fouled away. 0-2. You're listening to us live from the Quantum Fiber from AT&T broadcast booth. 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Tovar in a hole. The two-strike pitch stays alive. Fouls a sinker back.

0-2 pitch is swung on and missed on a pitch in the dirt. Tovar goes down on strikes. Johnston was bouncing around over at first base. Thought he had timed up the pitch of Gray, but he decided not to go. So runner at first, two away now for Edward Julian. Eddie, a strikeout victim in his first at bat. Slightly closed off stands for him. Picked over to first base and diving back safely is Johnston. The Red Sox right now on pace for just 56 wins this year. It would be their least amount since they went 62-100 all the way back in 1965. First pitch to Julian, a strike. It's 0-1. That was Carl Yastrzemski's fifth season. A one pitch. Old foul, 0-2.

0: No balls, two strikes on Edward Julian. The pitch is pulled foul. He stays alive. Johnson was moving with the swing. Rockies trailing 2-1 to the Red Sox here in the bottom of the fourth inning. They've out-hit them 5-4. Sonny Gray issued a walk to his first batter that he faced, Jake McCarthy, but no free passes since. That's been the difference. 0-2. Check swing from Julian on appeal. He went around, and that will end the inning. So the Rockies get a hit from Troy Johnston, but won't convert it into any runs. They trail 2-1 after four on the KOA Rockies Radio Network.
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10: Fifth inning, it remains 2-1 Red Sox as Sean Sullivan deals to the left-handed hitting Willier Abreu, who rips it foul for strike one. Abreu, RBI triple in the first inning, and then walked, stole a base, got to third in the third. A run in the first, a run in the second. All kinds of traffic for Sean in this one because of five walks. But he has made big pitches when necessary. Misses here to even the count at 1-1. Jimmy Herget has started to throw in the Rockies bullpen now. 1-1 pitch, and that's low. Red Sox two runs on four hits and an error. The error did not hurt them. The Rockies a run on five hits. Pitch is hit pretty well to right center field. McCarthy going to the warning track, and it is into the Red Sox bullpen. Willier Abreu, doesn't matter that it's left on left for him. He clobbers his 10th homer of the year to make it 3-1 Red Sox.
0: That one was hit a long way. He's got some pop, 443 feet. It's a fastball, and it's down and in the strike zone, though, and able to backspin that out towards center field. He's a really nice player, really solid offensively, and one of the best defensive outfielders there is in the game.
10: And he's been one of the best left-on-left hitters in the game as well, with the two hits in two official at-bats tonight. He is close to 400 left on left. William Contreras fouls off the first pitch and takes a breaking ball for a called second strike. For Sullivan, that's the third homer Sean has allowed in 11 innings plus. 0-2 pitch, missed outside. Now, Herget has taken a seat, and Agnos is back throwing again in the Rockies' bullpen. Pitch, check swing, and it's upstairs, 2-2. And missed again, ball three. Sullivan filling the slot that was vacated earlier in the year by Chase Dolander. Chase underwent surgery today on his pitching elbow. Swing and a pop-up just out beyond the infield, right at the rim of the infield. Julian, the second baseman, makes the catch for the first out. Dr. Robert Meister, he and Dr. Neil Elitrosh are the two kings of orthopedic surgery in sports right now. Meister especially has done a number of Tommy John-type surgeries for the Rockies. It was an internal brace put in, swinging at a miss by Jaron Duran on the first pitch, left on left. An internal brace rather than the ligament replacement that is the basic Tommy John surgery. And generally the timeline to come back swing and a miss on a good sweeper for strike two, generally if there aren't any complications, it's a little shorter timeline to come back from the internal brace elbow surgery rather than the typical Tommy John. 9 to 12 months with the internal brace, 12 to 18 months with the conventional. Pitch swing and a miss. Jaron Duran goes down on strikes as Sean Sullivan gets his third of the ball game. He went after Duran like he was angry. We need more of that from Sean. Caleb Durbin has grounded out twice. Takes a pitch inside, ball one. Of course, we're sitting here saying if he gets through this inning, he's allowed only three runs. It hasn't looked pretty, but to this point, the Rockies are still certainly in this one. Lined hard, but foul by Durbin. One ball, one strike. When our team wins, Cars for Kids wins, as we'll be making a donation. Don't waste time trying to sell your old car. Cars for Kids, the easiest and fastest way to donate a car and get a tax deduction. Cars, the number 4kids.com. Good sweeper finds the inside corner, 1-2. It's going to be challenged by Durbin. He thought it was too far in, but it wasn't. And the Red Sox here in the fifth inning are out of challenges. Sullivan with his 94th pitch is a bloop towards first. Going back, T.J. Rumfield, he's got it to retire the side. 3-1 Boston here in the fifth on the KOA Rockies Radio Network.
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10: Rockies are down two now following the home run by Willier Abreu. Top of the order, Jake McCarthy against Sonny Gray. And then Jake puts a bunt down. It's a pretty good one. Gray picks it up, flips it to first in time. Flipped it right out of his glove to get Jake McCarthy. The bunt just not quite hard enough to get it past Gray, who handled it very nicely.
14: Well, sometimes you think of these pole bunts, like left-handed hitters, they're a little more effective against left-handed pitchers. The reason being is they fall off towards the third base line. It's just a longer run. You got to stop the momentum to get over to the first base side. You can get it past them. If he's able to get this past Gray, he's standing on first base, but Gray was able to fall off towards the first base line. Quick first step, got there in time and made a nice glove flip.
10: One out for Mickey Moniak. Mickey has struck out twice against Sonny Gray, who has 8 strikeouts. He had a season-high 9 in a game in mid-May against Kansas City. Misses on the first pitch to Mickey, playing left field tonight. 1-0 is hit hard to right, coming on. Abreu slides, and did he hang on to it? He did. 2-time Gold Glover showed us why there on a nice sliding grab. Almost lost it, but stayed with it for the out. Air quality forecast courtesy of EnviroTest Air Care Colorado. An ozone action alert in effect until 4 tomorrow. Ozone affects us all. 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Sonny Gray works for his first clean inning, and let's pause station identification on the KOA Rockies Radio Network.
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10: 1-0-1 pitch, a sweeper, and waved at by Hunter. It's 2 strikes on him. Struck out on the sweeper first time up, singled in the 3rd. Got to 3rd base, but was stranded there. 0-2 pitch, came back with a sweeper, and Hunter didn't chase it this time. Gray's shaking his head on the mound. I don't think he liked how he threw that last pitch. Comes back with a sweeper again and missed 2-2.

0: He's ready for the 2-2, and it's strike three called with a sinker. And the Rockies go down in order for the first time tonight. 3-1 Boston after five on the KOA Rockies Radio Network.
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4: 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Zach Agnos comes into a 3-1 ball game with the Red Sox out in front. It's his 20th appearance of the year, his first of the homestand. Last pitch, three scoreless innings against Chicago.
0: First pitch swinging. Andrew Monasterio hits it to center field. Easy chance for Jake McCarthy. One pitch, one out for Zach Agnos. For Sean Sullivan, he went five innings, allowed five hits, three runs all earned, walked five, struck out three, allowed a home run, committed a balk, threw 94 pitches down the pipe. Pitch count brought to us by Pipefitters Local Union 208. Connor Wong had one of those five outs against Sullivan. And then in the fourth inning, he flied to center. He'll hit this on a sinking liner grabbed by Willie Castro as he went down to a knee and ended up taking a seat in the dirt, but had it for the second out. That's Willie's style. I'll go down, grab it, catch a quick rest, get back up.
4: He's got the same dirt stain on the same part of his body every single game, especially when he's at third, specifically there.
0: Two outs, Anthony Siegler, a single and two tries, now going to have two singles and three tries as he took it back up the middle past the reach of Agnos. That's hit number six for the Red Sox. They have not been retired in order tonight. The Rockies just once. Went back to the top of the order, and Nate Eaton, who's had a good night, walked and scored in the first, knocked in the second Red Sox run in the second, and then doubled in the fourth, but was stranded. First pitch to him is a ball. As I mentioned, he's from VMI, the Virginia Military Institute. They play in the Southern League. Pitch, there's a strike. Do you know their nickname?
4: I do not know. I should know.
0: The Keydets. Not the Cadets, but the key, like turning the key. The Keydets.
4: And do you know the story behind
0: that? I do not know all the story behind it. So we'll put you on the track of that.
4: to make me do something, put me to work.
0: One ball, one strike. Zach Agnos, two saves on the season. Rocky saves are dealt by the all-new Brandon Dodge Chrysler Jeep Ram in Fort Collins. Nobody beats a Deal and Doug deal. Nobody. Pitch in the dirt gets away, and down to second base on the wild pitch goes Siegler.
5: Cadet is simply a stylized phonetic spelling of the word cadet, okay, originating from a southern drawl.
0: Yeah, well, I can see that, too. And in scoring position now, Agnos trying to work around the wild pitch. 2-1 is ripped by Eaton into left field. That's going to be another hit for him, his second straight double. He gets his second RBI of the night, and it is 4-1 Boston.
4: It's really been three guys in their lineup tonight. It's been Nate Eaton leading off. He's now 3-for-3 with a pair of doubles and a pair of RBIs. Siegler, who just scored, he's 2-for-3, has a couple knocks, and then Wheeler Abreu has the triple and the home run. Outside of that, it's been pretty locked down for the Rockies.
0: But the Rockies have been totally stymied by Sonny Gray through the first five. Just the Willie Castro homer in the second inning. Shot to the left side by a diving Tovar, and it's a base hit for Rafaela. His first hit in his last 10 at-bats. It's another two-out RBI, and it's another inning for Zach Agnos not being able to close it out. Got two quick outs, but then three straight hits have scored a pair of runs when you toss in the wild pitch. Rafaela getting his 33rd run batted in. Now it's Abreu who's tripled, homered, walked, knocked in two, stolen a base. Biggest lead of the night, 5-1, and the first pitch to Abreu's outside for a ball. And the Rockies got to that back end of the Red Sox bullpen last night. You can't count on that every time. Rockies got to hope to start chipping away beginning in the bottom of this sixth inning, or it's going to be too much to overcome. Swing and a miss by Abreu evens the count at 1-1. Agnos fires, Abreu fouls. The Eagles held the Washington Commanders to 3 field goals, and they scored a pair of touchdowns as the Phillies beat the Nationals 14-9 tonight in Washington. Throw to first, and Rafaela, who has 8 stolen bases, backstanding. Big night for Edmundo Sosa, double, a homer, 5 RBIs. The Phillies scored 8 runs in the ninth inning. They were down 8-6 going into the ninth. Rafaela takes off, throw to second, but he beat it. Even in almost a modified pitch out, Rafaela got such a lead, he steals his ninth, and he's in scoring position for Abreu with a 2-2 count now.
4: Well, stealing bases, most of the time, obviously the catcher has something to do with it, their release, where the ball is thrown, but so often it's on the pitcher.
0: Swing and a foul to the left by Abreu.
4: What kind of breaks are you getting? Are they mixing their looks? They're mixing the amount of time that they come set. Are they in a rhythm? Those are all things that guys are looking at, and oftentimes it's the difference between a stolen base or not.
0: Pitch is a line drive handled by Edward Julian. They get Abreu for the first time tonight. But a pair of two-out runs for the Red Sox. They are up 5-1 now. Middle of six on the KOA Rockies Radio Network.
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0: Rockies find themselves down 5-1 now. Bottom of the sixth inning. TJ Rumfield has one of their five hits, a single. Rockies have the Castro homer for their run. Their other hits are all singles. And Troy Johnston should have had a single or an out. He does get credit for a double that went about 160 feet. Opening strike by Sonny Gray to Rumfield, and he waves at a sweeper. It's 0-2. Gray had 13 strikeouts in a game in the 2023 season. He's equaled his season high with 9 tonight. Ahead of Rumfield, two strikes, the pitch. TJ did a nice job on that sweeper to be able to foul it. He has to have thrown the sweeper at least a third of the time tonight, if not more than that. It has really been effective for him against hitters from both sides. Swing and a miss on the sweeper. And that's strikeout number 10.
4: Well, it's the 20th time that he's thrown that sweeper in this ballgame. And typically, it's an even share between five different pitches, the cutter, the four-seamer, the sinker, the sweeper, and the curveball. But he realized, I got that pitch going tonight, and he's been sticking with it. And it's always interesting to see how opposing pitchers try to handle the altitude.
0: Tyler Freeman has struck out twice. He'll send this into shallow right field, going back to second baseman Siegler, and called off by Abreu, much like the Johnston double when Rafaela made a diving attempt and couldn't hang on to it. Abreu caught that about 10 feet beyond the infield.
4: He got there just in the nick of time, too. He was still full board when he made that catch. Sonny Gray, he's thrown 73 pitches, only 20 of them out of the strike zone. 53 strikes. And when you're in the zone that much, nothing's coming cheap.
0: Well, add to it that the one walk he's allowed was to the first batter of the game, Jake McCarthy, on four pitches. So since that at bat, he's missed the strike zone. He just missed it here to Willie, but only 17 times since. Misses again to Castro, who has the Rockies run on a long home run into the second deck and right. Willie's sixth homer of the year. 2-0 the count on him. Ray kicks and fires and missed again, ball three. We talked about it way back at the outset of the game. 6-0 with an earned run average of about 2.5 since coming off the injured list. And tonight, even more dominant. 3-0. Willie taking all the way, looks at a strike. 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That's energy in progress. 3-1 is outside and high. Ball four, no challenges left for the Red Sox. If they wanted to, they couldn't. And Willie's aboard for the second time on the second walk of the night by Gray.
4: Well, at the very least, what it does is push his pitch count up a little bit higher. And, of course, you have a chance to score off of him. But the Red Sox, their bullpen has really been relying on just three guys, Guerrero, Whitlock, and Chapman. And they all threw yesterday. You want to try to knock Gray out of this game.
0: Troy Johnston, who has a double and a single tonight, fouls an off-speed pitch, a breaking ball at the plate. He went seven innings in his last start against the Blue Jays, threw 89 pitches that night. This will be pitch 80 here in the sixth inning. And it's hit right to the well-positioned Siegler halfway between second and first. The second baseman throws out Johnston to end the sixth. 5-1 Boston on the KOA Rockies Radio Network.
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4: The seventh inning, Zach Adno's still on the mound for the Rockies. He'll have Wilson Contreras right on right. First pitch is a called strike. It's 0-1. Red Sox leading 5-1. Out hitting the Rockies 8-5. They have the only error, but it didn't hurt them. Contreras 0-2 with the walk so far. 0-1 pitch hits sharply down the left field line. Good stab by Castro. Spins around. Throw to first. Well done, Willie. A tremendous backhanded play.
5: We get spoiled even for a young player, Kyle Karros at third base, but you can play Willie Castro just about anywhere, and he's going to be a solid defender. Very nicely done. You know what you like best about Willie? He rarely, if ever, panics.
4: First pitch to Jarren Duran is fouled off. He's 0-3 in this game. He's always so calm. Even that play, when he got up, he was at the rim of the infield on the line. That's as long as a throw as a third baseman will make. And he was really calm and knew that Contreras was the one running, that he had time to set his feet, and he made a great throw. The 0-1 pitch is going to be a called ball, 1-1. And he had to get a lot behind that throw, so we finally saw him kind of leave that low arm slot that he usually uses. That was more over the top, and it was a frozen rope across the diamond. 1-1 pitch, a good splitter, swung on and missed by Duran. It's 1-2. Duran has struck out in each of his last two at-bats. He's now just 1-for-26. 1-for-his-last-26 at the plate. Really scuffling. Adnos out of the windup. The pitch is a check swing, and he went around. Ben May, the home plate umpire, didn't even appeal. He called it at the plate. It's a strikeout for Adnos, his first, and there's two away. That'll bring Caleb Durbin to the plate. Durbin's 0-3 in this ballgame. After starting the road trip 9-for-14, and he's going to get a hit here. He lines it right up the middle on the first pitch. So Durbin continues to swing a hot bat, a two-out base runner. That is a plus runner. Really good on the base paths in Caleb Durbin. And the Red Sox have been really aggressive in terms of trying to steal bases tonight. We'll see if they put Durbin in motion at all. It's going to be Andrew Monasterio. A walk and a run scored in his first time up. He's grounded out to third and flown out to center twice. Now he takes a strike. It's 0-1. Adnos kicks and deals. This is fouled off to the right side. It's 0-2. The Marlins come to Coors Field from June 29th through July 2nd for a four-game series against the Rockies. Kick off your week at the ballpark and enjoy summer baseball, great views, and all the action. Grab your tickets now at rockies.com/tickets. 0-2 from Adnos outside. 1-2. Monasterio, 29 years old. A utility infielder. He can play all around the dirt. Spent the last 3 years with Milwaukee. 1-2 pitch is away from him. 2-2. Agnos tried to get him to extend with the sweeper, but both of those were too far off the plate to entice Monasterio. Now the 2-2 popped up out of play behind home plate.
5: Well, here we are with Zach again. Got the first two outs, then gave up a single. He did that last inning, got the first two outs, and then gave up three straight hits and a couple of runs. Trying to find that closing finish.
4: 2-2 on the ground to the right side. Julian has it on one big hop. He jogs a little bit towards first before sending it to Rumfield for the final out of the inning. So we'll stretch here at Coors Field. Rockies have some ground to make up. They trail 5-1 on the KOA Rockies Radio Network.
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4: Welcome back. Bottom of the seventh inning here at Coors Field. Ezekiel Tovar going to lead things off for the Rockies. Sonny Gray, 80 pitches into a great performance. He's allowed just one run. The Red Sox leading 5-1. First pitch to Tovar is popped up out of play. It'll get into the stands on the first base side. 8-9-1 for the Rockies. Tovar, Julian, and McCarthy. Tovar is grounded out and struck out so far. Light waggle to his bat. Gray out of the windup is 0-1. And a wave and a miss at a sweeper that was just off the plate. 0-2.
5: Yeah, whether it's been the cutter or the sweeper with right-handed batters, few Rockies have salved him tonight.
4: 0-2 pitch is in the air towards left center field. Long run for Eaton, but he's going to get there. There was a lot of room in that left center field gap with Rafaela shaded to the gap in right center, but the left fielder Eaton got a good jump and takes away extra bases with a good route to the baseball. There's one away.
5: No question. It really almost doesn't matter who's in left field. The Red Sox have such great speed defensively in their outfield.
4: We just saw the Cubs last week and twice in the last couple of weeks as the first pitch comes home to Edward Julian. He'll foul it off 0-1, where their infield defense was just all around outstanding. And you really get that same feeling here from the Red Sox. Defensively, especially out on the grass, as good as it gets in the game. Gray comes home with his 0-1 pitch, a fastball not close, 1-1.

0: Yankees looking to clinch a series win. It would have to be in comeback fashion tonight. Ball, a strike, and out. The pitch up and away, 2-1.
1: Well, of the Rockies' 31 wins this year, 19 have been comeback wins.
0: It's been the identity of this team that Warren Schaefer has tried to instill all year long. 2-1 pitch is up and away, 3-1. And even when they haven't been successful coming back in games, they always take professional at-bats until the very end of the game. When you do that, sometimes you put together a string of hits to make the comeback. 3-1 pitch, or you can get some walks as well. Those help. This pitch misses outside. It's the third walk of the game for Sonny Gray and a one-out base runner for the Rockies.
1: They've got a right-hander, Justin Slayton, throwing, and Gray has, as much as you can with the pitch clock, he has really slowed down in this inning between pitches. I'm sure the tank's just about empty.
0: Jake McCarthy will face it for the fourth time. It bounced one over the head of Contreras into right field for a base hit. Around second goes Julian. He'll get to third easily. And the Rockies will have runners at the corners with just one away. McCarthy's first hit of the game. It extends his hitting streak to 12.
1: He was smart. He wanted to go to second base. He really did, because it was a long run for Abreu. But you're talking about that big-time throwing arm, and Rockies down four. It was like, you know, I don't want to run into an out.
0: Well, also, he knows the guys coming up behind him, too. Mickey Moniak, when he went on the IL, was one of the best in the league in home runs, slugging percentage. Then you have Hunter Goodman, who's got 21 big flies right behind him. He can cut into this lead with one swing, and Moniak tries to do it. He expanded his zone, swung at a fastball up. It's 0-1.
1: Yeah, saw a rare four-seam fastball and chased it.
0: Moniak 0-for-3 today. He lined out to right in his last at-bat. A pair of strikeouts as well. 0-1 pitch. Swing and a miss. So he chased the fastball up, and now his sweeper down. It's 0-2.
1: And that's the one thing. You can go down and get the rehab starts. You can work through lots of batting practice. But of all the sports, so hard to replicate game action. And that's the challenge when you've been on the injured list.
0: 0-2 pitch. And got him. Three pitches to dispose of Moniak. A sweeper there from Gray. He is having one heck of an outing. Now there's two away, and Hunter Goodman will try to drive home the two-out runs now.
1: Well, Moniak, Goodman, Rumfield, and Freeman, your 2-3 and 4-5 hitters, have struck out 8 times tonight. That's how good Sonny Gray has been.
0: Yeah, that was his 10th strikeout. 11th, excuse me. Bad at counting the Ks in my book. Hunter Goodman, 1-for-3. He's going to ground one to short. Backing up is Monasterio, and his throw to second base will be in time. So the Rockies get two base runners in the seventh, but they can't convert. We'll go to the eighth. It's 8-1 Red Sox on the KOA Rockies Radio Network.
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1: Eighth inning here at Coors Field. The Rockies are trailing it 5-1 as Sonny Gray has been outstanding tonight for the Red Sox. Rockies had Sean Sullivan as the starter. Now Zach Eggnos working in his third inning of relief, gives up a first pitch single to Connor Wong. That's 10 hits on the night for Boston. They have single tallies in the first, second, and fifth, and then had a two-run sixth inning. Anthony Siegler, the number nine hitter, has two of the 10 hits. He has scored a run, and Eggnos misses for ball one. Rangers Suarez for the Red Sox and Kyle Freeland for the Rockies in the series finale tomorrow afternoon. Pitch missed inside. Two balls and no strikes. Eggnos at 31 pitches. Had not worked in the Pirates series. Swing and a foul ball off to the left. Some darker clouds out to the north and the east, and we want to keep them there.

0: as that is the first walk allowed by Agnos and six on the night by Rockies pitching. Bullpen's quiet. It would be good for the ball club if Zach can post another zero here and keep people fresh. He gets a strike into Nate Eaton, who's had a big night. Eaton came into the ball game 1-for-8 in the 5 games in which he had played. But tonight, been on base 4 times, slices one to right. It's going to hit foul on the warning track. 2 strikes on him. Walked and scored in the first. Knocked in a run in the second with a single. Doubled in the fourth. Doubled in a run in the sixth inning and then later scored. So you go from 1-for-8 to 4-for-11, and it changes your batting average. There's a drive towards left. Moniak moving to his left. Mickey will grab it for the second out as Siegler goes back to first. So they retire Eaton for the first time tonight. You know, the Tarps off group is in the far reaches of the right field corner in the upper deck with a lot of bare-chested young men chanting, "Let's go, Rockies." Pitch swung on, driven to right, but Tyler Freeman's there, and they get Rafaela for the out and a zero for Zach Agnos. Middle of 8, Rockies are down 4-5-1 on the KOA Rockies Radio Network.
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6: 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Right-hander for the Red Sox, Justin

0: Slayton. He struggled this season with a 6.14 ERA. It's his 18th appearance.
1: He misses high and away to the first man to face him, T.J. Rumfield. T.J. has one of the Rockies' six hits. They've had four singles, a loop double, and a homer. T.J. floats it to shallow left, coming on Eaton. He'll have to play it on the bounce. Well, rallies start with a base hit, and T.J. has his second. That'll put the batting average up over 280. Tyler Freeman will be the hitter. It's the Castro homer for the Rockies run. Every time a Rocky hits a home run, the Berg Simpson Law Firm will make a generous donation to Craig Hospital. Berg Simpson, good lawyers, changing lives. Tyler will take a fastball inside. He has struck out swinging, has been called out on strikes, and has flied to right to Abreu. Right on right, bounces it up the middle. They'll flip it to second for one. On to first. The Red Sox turn the double play after the leadoff single. The Rockies have just not been able to really get anything going tonight. A lot of that due to Sonny Gray, but that was a good pitch there for Slayton. That's just the 47th double play turned by the Red Sox. Contrast that, the Rockies have 65. Willy Castro with that home run, the lone tally to this point for the Rockies. He has lined to second and walked in his other two plate appearances. 5-1 Boston here in the eighth. Willie tried to hold up on a cutter and couldn't. A ball and a strike. It was scoreless going into the ninth inning in St. Louis. Arizona scored four times. The Cardinals scored three in the bottom of the ninth. D-backs hold on for the 4-3 win. Pitch. Willie sends this to right center field. Room for Raffaele. Calls off Abreu, and Justin Slayton makes quick work of the Rockies thanks to the double play. We head to the ninth, 5-1 Boston on the KOA Rockies Radio Network.
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8: 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For the Rockies in the ninth, it'll be the right-hander Juan Mejia.
1: gets Willier Abreu, rolls it to Rumfield. TJ will beat him to the bag. And so after the RBI triple and the home run, the Rockies have gotten Abreu the next two times up. It's a 5-1 Boston lead here in the ninth, but this is important for Juan Mejia, for himself and for the Rockies. They've got to get this talented guy turned around. It has been hard to believe he comes into this game with an earned run average of 6.95 with six losses. He gets Wilson Contreras to chase a pitch for strike one. Second pitch, a fastball fouled back. It's, what would you say, Zach? It's the combination of too many walks and just a lot of mislocated pitches.
9: Well, with Juan, 34 innings and 20 walks. And so that has been a big deal for him. But his misses over the heart of the plate have been bad, too.
1: And there he missed one over the heart of the plate. The Contreras didn't hit hard. I mean, that wasn't crazy, but it was another hit for Boston. They're 11. First one of the night for Contreras, a one-out base runner.
9: And just goes to show you, his stuff is so good that if he is in the zone and he is ahead in counts, he's really difficult to hit. Just got to find that command again.
1: And there's a soft liner hit to Willy Castro at third. He threw over to first. Contreras was able to get back as Jaron Duran continues to run through mud at the plate. He's 0 for 5 tonight and 0 for his last 17. Two outs as we have a momentary stop. Now we're ready to go with the right-handed hitting Caleb Durbin. And he'll look at a strike with a fastball on the outside part of the plate. Durbin singled his last time up to extend his hitting streak. A one pitch, way outside. 10 seconds, station identification on the KOA Rockies Radio Network.
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1: Pitch is swung on and fouled away by Durbin. One ball, two strikes. We haven't had any rulings under review tonight. 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Pitch swung out and fouled again. Durbin from Lake Forest, Illinois, north end of the Metro Chicago area, hits it to third, backhanded by Castro, goes the short way to Julian to get the force on Contreras, and it's a zero for Juan Mejia. Nice step forward for Juan. One more shot for the Rockies, 5-1 Boston on the KOA Rockies Radio Network.
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2: Red Sox call on Garrett Whitlock for the second consecutive night. The right-hander's had a great season, a 2.66 ERA. Ended the day yesterday, though, with four consecutive hits against the Rockies.
3: Because of some over-aggressive base running, he got two outs on the bases to avoid allowing a run. First pitch swinging, Troy Johnston hits it to Contreras. The first baseman gets it to Whitlock. One pitch, one out. Troy 2-for-4 on the night. 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Human kindness lives here. $29,961 the attendance tonight. Ezekiel Tovar slices one into the club seats for an opening strike. Has grounded out, struck out, and flied to deep left center his last time up. Rockies have been out hit 11-7, outscored 5-1, and that's a foul ball to the right on a slider from Whitlock. It's 0-2. In the gap between Rafaela and Eaton in left center as Toby leans back from a pitch that's up and in. Whitlock ready and fires. This is driven to left, going back. Eaton, warning track, wall, leaps, it's out of here. Touch him all time, Ezekiel Tovar gets home run number 6. Rockies not done yet. 5-2 Boston.
2: It was a 380-foot home run by Ezekiel Tovar, his 6th of the season, and it's good to see for Tovey, who's been going through it a little bit lately. We've seen him start to expand his zone again at times, but he locked in here. He got a changeup that stayed just up enough for him. Got it a little bit off the end of the bat, but we know how strong he is. He's still able to muscle it into the second row.
3: Both runs for the Rockies tonight. Solo home runs. Big swing and a miss by Edward Julian, who has struck out twice and walked. Whitlock gives up just his second home run this year in 24 innings. Julian pounds it foul. It'll be picked up by our first base coach, Doug Bernier. Two strikes on Julian. Rockies, do they have another ninth inning rally in them? 0-2 is outside. Wong tried to frame it, but Ben May said no. Whitlock, glove at his chest, delivers, swing and a miss. Edward Julian down on strikes for the third time tonight. That's a dozen strikeouts for Boston pitching. Of course, Sonny Gray had 11, too shy of his career high. Jake McCarthy will try and keep it alive. Jake with a walk and a single. 1-for-3 officially. Whitlock ties him up with a good sinker for strike one. A one pitch in the same spot. This time Jake didn't go after it to even the count. Cubs hang on. Mets tried to rally. 9-6 Chicago won in New York. Again, a pitch inside. 2-1 to the left-handed hitting McCarthy. White Sox in the battle with Cleveland for first place in the AL Central. White Sox win a one-run game again, 2-1. Ground ball hit towards first, gobbled up by Contreras. He gets to the bag, and that's the game. The Red Sox even up the series. They beat the Rockies tonight, 5-2. We'll be back to Coors Field after this on the KOA Rockies Radio Network.
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3: 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Tonight, the Red Sox even the series, 5 runs, 11 hits, 1 error, 10 men left on base. The Rockies, 2 runs, 8 hits, no errors, and they stranded 8. Winning pitcher Sonny Gray continues his terrific season. 11 strikeouts and a 9-1 win-loss mark now for Gray. Sean Sullivan takes the loss. The rookie drops to 0-2 on the year. The game took 2 hours and 27 minutes to play in front of a crowd of 29,961. 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
3: 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Rockies looking to make a two straight over the Red Sox. They knew the challenge would be great with Sonny Gray on one of the best stretches of his long big league career, and Boston would give Gray some support, scoring single runs in the first two innings against Sean Sullivan. The Rockies would get one back in the bottom of the second, courtesy of Willie Castro. Willie Castro batting left-handed. The switch hitter drives it to right. The Rockies are on the board. Touch of all time. Second deck for Willie Castro. His sixth home run of the year. 2-1 Boston. Willie having a very nice season for the Rockies, obviously hitting .275 on the season. That was home run number six. Willie, who's played just about everywhere on the diamond in his career, was at third base tonight, and in the seventh inning, he made the electrifying play of the game.
18: Contreras 0 for 2 with the walk so far. A one pitch hits sharply down the left field line. Good stab by Castro. Spins around. Throw to first. Well done, Willie. A tremendous backhanded play.
3: 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Rockies couldn't do much against Sonny Gray. They were finally able to break through with one more run in the bottom of the ninth. Ezekiel Tovar keeps grinding away. It's been a tough year with the bat, but we know the capabilities of the Rockies shortstop. Whitlock ready and fires. This is driven to left, going back, Eaton, warning track, wall, leaps, it's out of here. Touch of all time, Ezekiel Tovar gets home run number six. Rockies not done yet. 5-2 Boston. But that would be it for the scoring as the Red Sox even the series with the 5-2 win. This is the Common Spirit Health Clubhouse Show. Human kindness lives here. We'll take a break, take a look at some scores when we come back on the KOA Rockies Radio Network.
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2: 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Six different games in AL ballparks to go over. One still going. It's in Los Angeles. The Angels ahead of the Orioles 5-0 in the bottom of the sixth inning. Ryan Johnson has been masterful. Six innings, no runs, just two base runners, a walk and a hit. He's punched out eight so far for the Halos. The White Sox win a big division matchup against the Guardians 2-1. The White Sox had only three hits, but it included a Miguel Vargas home run, his 17th of the season. The Dodgers win 12-3 in Minnesota. Andy Páez and Freddie Freeman both had three-hit games in that one. Detroit falls at home to the Yankees by a final score of 4-3. Jazz Chisholm had a two-run big fly in that one that turned out to be very important. The Royals in Tampa Bay put up a dozen. They win 12-5. Jack Caglione had his 13th and 14th home runs of the year. And then in Toronto, Shane Bieber took the mound for the first time since Game 7 of the World Series last year. He went 3 2/3 and gave up four earned runs for the Blue Jays, who would eventually lose in extra innings to the Astros 9-7. Joey Loperfido had a 10th inning three-run home run that would eventually be the game winner for Houston. Again, you're listening to the Clubhouse Show. We'll have more for you when we come back on the KOA Rockies Radio Network.
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3: 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To the scoreboard, two games still going on. They are scoring a lot of runs at Petco tonight. The Braves have just regained the lead. Atlanta has a 6-5 lead on San Diego as the Padres bat in the bottom of the fifth inning. They're in the top of the sixth inning at Oracle Park in San Francisco. And in the Battle of the Bay, the Giants have a 2-1 lead on the Athletics. The other games in National League parks are final. Cole Young hit a two-run homer in the seventh inning to power Seattle to a 3-2 win over Pittsburgh. Sandy Alcantara wins his eighth thanks to an Owen Casey three-run homer. Miami 6 and Texas 4. Philadelphia got 5 RBIs from Edmundo Sosa, and down 8-6 in the ninth inning, the Phils scored 8 times and went on to beat Washington 14-9. The Cubs had a 5-run second inning. Pete Crow Armstrong hit a 3-run homer. Mets dropped their third in a row, Chicago 9 and New York 6. Brandon Sproat had 10 strikeouts. Jake Bowers an RBI triple. Milwaukee blanked the Reds in Cincinnati 2-0. And in St. Louis, Lourdes Gurriel with a 2-run single in a 4-run ninth inning for the D-backs carried Arizona to a 4-3 win over the Cardinals. Rockies and Red Sox one more time tomorrow afternoon. We'll set you up for all the broadcast details after this last time out here on the KOA Rockies Radio Network.
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3: 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Our thanks to Doug Niemeyer at Master Control again tonight, and of course here at the ballpark with us, our executive producer, Jesse Thomas. For Zach Goodman, Jack Corgan saying thanks to all of you for listening. Men, get your checkups. Do it regularly. And when you get that physical, make sure they're doing a full blood panel. Get all the information you can, including your PSA number, because that can tell an awful lot. 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Final score tonight, Boston 5 and the Rockies 2. Have a good night, everybody.
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17: Curious, but DeMonza, you know, was that explosive scorer. 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
1: Exit Abbott of Fresca, exit Swollen Dome. Jason Smith, Mike Harmon live from the Fox Sports Radio studios. 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
18: Why, thank you very much.
1: He was really tall when he was 18. It's Steve DeSager.
18: Yeah, that's pretty much the end of the list. Koa Pete, the last selection of round one of the NBA draft. The first round is in the books. There is no second round tonight. Tomorrow. Come back tomorrow, kids. Dallas Mavericks were selecting to end the first round. Koa Pete, yes, was the name from the University of Arizona. He's going to wind up with Phoenix going through New York in various trades. The Knicks picking up 3 second rounders in cash in the process. Number one overall, Wizards.
1: James Dolan already. I don't want to spend any money. I'm spending no money. What does it cost to sign the first round pick? No, not doing it.
18: As soon as you mention the owner's name, I'm thinking, can they trade him? Can they include him in some sort of deal? And for a spear to be named later, the Wizards number one overall selected BYU star A.J. DeBonta and Darren Peterson from Kansas went number two overall to the Utah Jazz. Then Cameron Boozer of Duke to Memphis at fourth. The Bulls get Caleb Wilson from North Carolina, and the Clippers drafting fifth tonight took Keaton Wagler of Illinois. The Trailblazers have a new head coach, Mike Inouye, who is a Minnesota assistant, and he worked for four other teams before that. Inouye reportedly gets a one-year deal plus two team options. There is one WNBA game tonight. They've just ended the third quarter, and New York is now dominating at Las Vegas, 65-51. Boy, she was wrong.
1: Vegas needs a 1A. Man, I know Asia Wilson's got the MVPs and the titles, right. But I don't know that she's a 1A.
18: Outside,
1: I don't know.
18: No, absolutely.
1: No,
18: they need something on the perimeter.
1: She's the outlier.
18: NHL is, by the way, Giannis, I believe, there. NHL exploring putting another team in Texas with Austin or Houston as possibilities. Edmonton officially hiring Mike Babcock as head coach. The NFL decided not to hold a supplemental draft this year, so quarterback Brendan Sorsby will not be in the league this season. A football player hasn't been selected in a supplemental draft since 2019 still. The league told Sorsby to prepare for next year's regular NFL draft. The Falcons gave tight end Kyle Pitts a three-year extension worth $36 million guaranteed. Also this month, Atlanta gave wide receiver Drake London a four-year contract. NCAA Division I approved a new five-year eligibility model. Athletes in all sports will be given 5 years of eligibility over five seasons. To the World Cup, the day started with the game in Houston. 69,000 fans on hand. Portugal, a 5-0 winner over Uzbekistan. Cristiano Ronaldo, 2 goals in the first half. He has now scored in a record 6 different World Cups. Then the shocker in New England, which may as well have been England for all the fans that were Brits there. But Ghana, a 0-0 tie against England. Even though England outshot him 18-2 and had double the possession, you may have heard late in the game Harry Kane shot went over the crossbar.
1: No, he missed.
19: We didn't hear that.
1: Oh, okay. There we go. All right.
18: In Toronto tonight, Croatia 1-0 over Panama, which is 0-2, and currently on FS1, it is still Colombia scoreless against Congo DR. This game is in Guadalajara, Mexico, in the 75th minute. Trained to push past the pain, not athletes, just people trafficked every day right here in the United States, sometimes by someone they trusted. During the World Cup, help us break the silence. 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A reminder, there are 6 games on the Wednesday World Cup schedule as group play starts to come to a close. The new round of 32 starts this Sunday. American star Christian Pulisic returned to full practice Monday after a calf injury. Pulisic did not play last game. He'd been practicing on the side after he only played the first half of the opener. As for the Major League Baseball, 3 late night games. Currently, the Angels at home lead Baltimore 5-1, top of the 7th. Braves ahead at San Diego 6-5, top of the 6th, and the Giants at home lead the A's 2-1 in the bottom of the 6th. The White Sox beat Cleveland 2-1. Despite only three hits, those two had been tied for first in the AL Central. The Dodgers, after about a half-hour rain delay at the start, won at Minnesota 12-3. Dodger right fielder Kyle Tucker is likely out tonight and tomorrow with a bad back. Twins pitcher Joe Ryan had his start pushed back a day due to illness. Arizona and Boston with road wins. Cubs won at the Mets 9-6. Milwaukee shut out Cincinnati 2-0, and the winning pitcher Brandon Sproat allowed one hit in his six innings, 10 strikeouts. Colombia with a goal. We're through 75 minutes.
17: Golata, Colombia, Golata, Valderrama, Golata, Colombia. I'm in flashbacks to 94. Yeah. Golata, Colombia, Golata, Valderrama.
18: Yeah, that was like goal for the U.S. in 94, yeah, as I recall.
17: So, well, Carlos Valderrama, so, he had great thing, hair. Yeah.
18: He and his hair, sure.
17: Yeah.
18: It is 1-0 for Colombia.
17: You know what? If you mixed David Lee Roth and Ron Glass, right,
18: you
17: would get Carlos Valderrama.
18: Anybody remember Ron Glass, 70s TV?
17: Yeah, Barney Miller, sure.
18: Okay, just the three of us.
17: People are going to look up Ron Glass and go, and David Lee Roth and go, oh, yeah, 100%. Yeah, no, I got
18: Ron Glass,
17: got
18: he was in that reboot of Odd Couple they tried.
17: He was.
2: The first time.
17: Because, he was.
18: Oh, yeah, you're right.
17: He was partners with Rob Parker. And then he left the show, and now it's Kelvin Washington.
18: Is there anything Rob hasn't stolen? There hasn't been an original thought actually come down the pike. It's like every song on the show, title of every show he's hosted. By the way, Gary Marshall's original Odd Couple, one of the great, great sitcoms of the 70s.
17: Oh, 100%.
18: Still, it holds up.
17: 100%. Go Cats. Thank you, Steve. Mm-hmm. So, yes, Colombia leads Congo DR, or DR Congo, Democratic Republic of Congo. And I like when they do DR Congo, because when I saw that today, because usually it's Congo DR, right? Congo mm-hmm. Democratic Republic. But like some stations do it DR Congo, and I sit there and go, it looks like it says Dr. Congo. And I think what a great name for a wrestler that would be.
2: That would be good.
17: Dr. Congo, because you know what his winning move would be?
2: What's that?
17: Anesthesia.
2: Sleep.
17: Making his way from the locker room right now. 6'5", like Danhausen. 6'5", 275 pounds. Dr. Congo. Oh, that sounds, oh, what a great name for a wrestler that would be. Dr. Congo. That would be awesome. And his, oh, the doctor, he's putting him in anesthesia. And he's, the referee is holding up the arm and it falls. He falls asleep. Oh, anesthesia is working.
2: Yeah, I mean, they've got their legendary fan that does the statue thing, but he's not Dr. Congo.
17: He's not Dr. Congo?
2: No.
17: Oh, okay.
2: Like he is Lumumba Vea.
17: If you are if you are a doctor of some kind in the WWE, would you have to wear a mask? Like, you'd have to, like, would you have to wear scrubs? Would you wear, like, the white coat? Like, how would you dress
2: that.
17: If you were a doctor? Like, you need somewhere to be a doctor. You need to say, okay, that's a doctor. Like, maybe you have
2: Dr. D. David Schultz just slapped reporters.
17: Yeah, but he wasn't really. Like, if you're going to embrace the whole I'm a doctor, right? Like, you can't go with just the reflectory thing off the top of your head, like an old
2: No, that's fair. I mean, you like, had Britt Baker, who was in All Elite Wrestling. So she's a real life dentist.
17: Okay. All right.
2: And also wrestles.
17: Okay.
2: So you got that going.
17: Okay.
2: Yeah, Dr. Jerry Graham.
17: Okay.
2: Way back in the day. Dr. Death, Steve
17: Dr.
2: Williams.
17: Death, yeah. But not again.
2: All he did was beat people up.
17: Not a doctor.
2: Dr. Isaac Yankum,
17: mm-hmm.
2: DDS.
17: Okay. Dr. Isaac Yankum, that's a pretty good name.
2: But he's later a dentist, became Kane.
17: But he's a dentist.
2: Yeah.
17: That's a dentist. Different from a doctor.
2: He's now running a town in Tennessee.
17: You could also have anesthesia if you're a dentist. If you do that for WWE,
2: you could
17: be a dentist. Yeah, that would work.
2: No, that's a pretty good bit. I like that.
17: Yeah.
2: We'll workshop that. Get you into the power plant, get you some reps, and there you go.
17: And you know I've always had a thing. I'm very anti-Kane. You know, I'm very anti-Kane. You know that, right? Did I tell you that story?
2: No.
17: So my...
2: You don't like Glenn Jacobs.
17: No. My cousin... I actually worked with a guy named Glenn Jacobs. My cousin's a teacher in Michigan,
2: mm-hmm.
17: and they had a contest where they said, can you get the most famous person to write a letter to the class and, you know, for this whole thing. It was teaching kids how to write letters and all this stuff. And she said, can my daughter, you know, Ava, can she use you? I said, sure, 100%. Of course I'll do that, right? So I write, I'm like, she's going to win, right? She goes, yeah, I think you're going to win. I'm like, all right, now she's going to win. And then it came to the day and I called her and said, hey, did I win? And she goes, no. I go, why? She goes, because the kid got Kane the wrestler to write in. I go, oh, come on, man. Really? Got Kane to come in and write in? Come on. I was really mad. So I came in second. Would have been cool.
6: My cousin's the bleeping teacher, and I came in second.
17: Nah, it would have been great if, you know, he'd gotten Kane's brother, the Undertaker, to write a letter. And just said, rest in peace. Said,
6: is that a real letter from Kane? Yeah, no, it's real from Kane. And it was real. The kids were all going crazy.
17: You could have gotten your buddy Berman to write a letter.
6: TJ. No, I think they would have said, I don't know who that guy is, but Kane. It's Kane. Like, I lost to Kane.
17: You had folks running Kane around all the time.
6: In. Kane. I want to write a letter into whatever town he's running saying, hey, Kane, there should be a new sheriff in town, and it's me. All of a sudden,
17: we can go run that bit at one of the cons.
6: Harry Kane!
17: The bits write themselves here on Fox Sports Radio.
6: I've been waiting for like 75 seconds for you to play that. I'm going, how many times do I have to say Kane before Tyshirt stops doing whatever he's doing and plays the Harry Kane highlight?
7: What I'm doing? Watching them get constant offside calls for goals for Colombia.
6: Okay.
7: Should be 3-0.
6: All right.
7: I'm upset.
17: Yeah, it really should be. I mean, as Steve alluded to in his update early, the shot, possession, and everything else has just been absurdly one-sided.
6: Jason Smith, Mike Harmon, live from the Fox Sports Radio studios. Coming up next, we get back into the biggest NFL story of the day. Keep it here, Jason and Mike. 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

0: And the only thing we have left to criticize is criticism itself. 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
3: 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As you can tell from this review, I speak English and not German.
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6: September 11th was still more than a week away.
5: He claiming Mr. Rogers had something to do with 9/11?
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0: And confront our own shameful opinions.
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0: The New Radicals.
5: The New Radicals. 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
7: Our severe thunderstorm watch for the Eastern Plains wraps up at 5 a.m. However, for this evening, all the way through Friday evening, we're still tracking some more spotty isolated thunderstorms that are going to be hitting I-25 along with the Western High Country. High temperatures from Wednesday through Friday are going to be in the 80s. However, as we step into your weekend, we're seeing some much milder but much hotter temperatures with less thunderstorms but 90-degree weather. For the Storm Tracker 13 weather team, I'm forecaster Sarah McCoy.
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6: A severe thunderstorm watch for the Eastern Plains wraps up at 5 a.m. However, for this evening, all the way through Friday evening, we're still tracking some more spotty isolated thunderstorms that are going to be hitting I-25 along with the Western High Country. High temperatures from Wednesday through Friday are going to be in the 80s. However, as we step into your weekend, we're seeing some much milder but much hotter temperatures with less thunderstorms but 90-degree weather. For the Storm Tracker 13 weather team, I'm forecaster Sarah McCoy.
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23: 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O'Reilly hit the bar, Kane missed the target.
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25: No!
0: Bruno Fernandes. Neto sprinting down the right. Ronaldo through the middle. It's Cristiano Ronaldo for Portugal. It's 3-0. And Ronaldo strikes again.
2: Almost had a third. That's World Cup coverage on Fox. 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
15: All righty, Dan. If you're Cameron Boozer, would you sign up for your dad's NBA career? 75% say yes.
2: Yeah, I would. I mean, it's a solid career. Any other poll questions from the first hour?
15: I was actually putting one up now based off our play of the day. Is Cristiano Ronaldo back in the GOAT conversation after his two-goal performance versus Uzbekistan yesterday?
2: No. Messi's the GOAT. I mean, Rebecca Lowe said, Messi doesn't refer to himself as the GOAT because he doesn't have to. Ronaldo refers to himself as the GOAT. Fritzy did say, how about this for a poll question? Compared to the excitement around the NFL draft, the NBA draft is lame, almost as good, actually bigger. Well, I would say we get rid of the third one there, Todd.
16: Wouldn't it be great if like one person, I guess obviously it would be a goof vote if someone actually could possibly think that's bigger than the NFL draft. But why? It was kind of lame, no?
2: I think it's okay.
16: It was just kind of there.
2: Yeah, it's not going to rival NFL. You got 800,000 people show up for 3 days. Yes, Marvin?
24: For me, the NFL and NBA draft, NIL has ruined it for me. Because when those guys' names were called, they instantly became a millionaire. But now, they already come in. Darius Acuff had the bling on. Man, they're like, I'm already rich. I'll be richer.
2: Yeah, Paul.
25: Yeah, DeBance has taken a pay cut.
2: That's true. $6 million at BYU. Aaron in Atlanta. Hi, Aaron. What's on your mind today?
26: Hey, Danny. Thank you for calling me back. And congratulations on reinstatement, by the way.
2: Thank you.
26: Dan, I agree with just about everything you say most of the time. But I got to say, I'm headed out to Red Rocks right now, and I was listening to the podcast from yesterday. And in this instance, buddy, you are dead wrong, pun intended, when it comes to the Grateful Dead. I think there's this stigma around the Grateful Dead. People think, oh, it's a bunch of hippies, but they have never really listened to the music. And if you listen to the music, you blend so many genres of music. You have rock and roll, blues, jazz, soul. I mean, all of this goes into it. And if you take the time to actually listen to the music, I think you would love it.
2: All right. I got a homework assignment tonight. I will listen when I'm around the campfire, smoking a cigar, having some tequila, and sitting there with my dog. We will listen to the Grateful Dead. Dylan?
15: Yeah, we'll start you off easy with some studio albums like American Beauty and Working Man's Dead. Then maybe we'll get you into some live shows once we've got you.
2: I can't wait. Andrew in Washington. Hi, Andrew. What do you have for me?
27: Good morning, Dan Dennett. Thanks for taking my call. I wouldn't worry too much about Dylan's dress code today just because he does have a hat on backwards. That means it's pretty important to him because he did propose with a hat on backwards. But on the other hand, the best and worst of the draft last night for me was the best was the 23rd pick, A.J. Johnson by the Bucks, bringing himself to the draft with his family in the crowd and walking down to the stage through the green room because he wasn't invited. The worst of the draft was when Terrace Reed Jr., who I believe had a 30-30 game in the tournament, was compared to Isaiah Stewart, who has done nothing, and I don't remember who he played for in the NCAA. I think sometimes those comparisons are reaches. One more thing on the Todd cast. You know, with some of the subjects that Todd goes over in the Todd cast, laying down might not be the best position for him if we're going to be watching this. And also, you know, if you're comparing what people wore today, looks like Todd, and I love Todd, is that like a sweat-stained, brimmed hat that you're wearing today?
16: It actually is. I've worn this to the gym a number of times, and I've like you know gone for walks, and it has like sweat stains on it.
2: So you have sweated before?
16: I've actually sweated before. But yeah, it's okay. Kind of, if we're making fun of Dylan, we should make fun of me too, because this hat used to be, the front used to be all light gray, but there's patches of dark gray, and those are in fact sweat marks.
2: By the way, check out the new episode of Top.

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5: the first talk, round of the NBA draft free is in the books. 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
6: It's meant a lot to me. Obviously, me being number one throughout all my high school career, I definitely wanted to be a staple to be number one pick in the NBA draft and be in the same conversation with LeBron James, Cooper Fly, Allen Iverson, guys like that.
5: Kansas guard Darren Peterson went second to the Jazz. Grizzlies grabbed Duke forward Cameron Boozer third overall. Bulls selected North Carolina's Caleb Wilson fourth. Illinois guard Keaton Wagler went to the Clippers to round out the top five. At the World Cup, Cristiano Ronaldo scored two goals to become the first player to score in six different World Cups as Portugal crushed Uzbekistan 5-0 in Houston. The Phillies exploded for eight runs, all with two outs in the ninth, to stun the Nationals 14-9 in D.C. That's sports. I'm Ronza Moss.
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9: Okay, here we go. All right, hour two. We got a good one. This hour, I'm going to give you everything I got. Last hour is like 90%. I passed up some shots. Didn't pick up my man at half court. This hour is I'm giving you everything I got. So, we told you last hour. The Lakers offseason was going to be about number one priority. J.J. Redick and Luka are the franchise. Re-signing Austin Reeves because you're not going to let him leave and get nothing out of him. You wanted to get a team-friendly deal. Where they signed a new deal. It's not team-friendly necessarily, but they got him for 4 years, not five. That's better. Four, not five. But they're going to pay him, on average, $46 million a year. And in a league that doesn't have a ton of guards, he has leverage. Also, Chicago interested, Detroit very interested, so the Lakers locked him up. Now, it won't work against the Lakers cap this year, so they got flexibility. So, but my take is, why bring the band back together? Houston gets Van Vliet back, excellent young players. OKC is going to be better. They had a great draft. San Antonio is going to be better. Minnesota, I think, moving off Randall is going to be better. And I'm not even counting Golden State had a good night. Denver still got Jokic. So my take, why are you bringing the band back together? I supported LeBron when he bailed on Cleveland twice. Supported him both times. When he bailed on his best friend, D-Wade, didn't call him. I supported LeBron there. LeBron's had all the leverage, and I have always supported him. I even supported drafting Bronny in a terrible draft in the mid-second round. But I wouldn't sign him. Brian Windhorst on Cleveland Radio today said the way the Lakers would be willing to sign him to a big contract if they could then flip him for Jarrett Allen, who's a little redundant as a shot-blocking big in Cleveland because of Evan Mobley, right? So Evan Mobley and Jarrett Allen kind of do some of the same things. Allen's going to give you about 15.5 points, shoot 65%, 8-9 rebounds.

0: Claxton, the big sign with the Bulls. The guy to go gets Walker Kessler. Very, he's not Wemby. He's not Giannis, but he's a very good defensive big who can give you 14 points. And he's already turned down a deal from Utah that would have paid him $30 million a year. So he's not going to the Lakers for anything other than probably 35 if you look at California taxes. He's going to want $35 million, which you could do, but you'd have to move off LeBron, Luke Kennard, Rui Hachimura, which I'd be okay with. That's not anti-LeBron. Everybody's got a price. I love Sam Darnold. You know that. Sam Darnold, Super Bowl champion. I don't want to pay him 60. I don't want to pay him 55. I love Baker Mayfield for the Buccaneers at 38 to 41. Nothing higher. Same with Dak Prescott. I like Dak, not for the number. I've been pro LeBron my entire career, but we got new owners now. I like their draft pick last night. I like Reddick, Luka, and I would have signed Austin Reeves. They didn't have to get him 5 years. They got him for four, a bit of a team break, but he's not taking two breaks, right? He's going to make $46 million cap, not counting against it this year. So my question today, do you want to bring the band back together? Go look at the West. Forget the whole NBA. Look at the West. San Antonio's getting better. Young, deep, athletic roster. Oklahoma City's going to be great. I love their draft yesterday. Young, probably better next year because J-Dub's healthy. Minnesota moved off Randall, got younger and more athletic. So Minnesota, San Antonio, I'm not even mentioning Houston, which is going to get Fred VanVleet back, right? They're going to get a point guard back. And the Lakers are bringing the band back together. All their strengths, all their weaknesses, all their liabilities, nothing has changed. And I like the draft pick. I like Cameron Carr. I like him a lot. But he's going to average 6.5, 7.5 points a game because Austin and Luke are going to have the basketball. And if they bring LeBron back, you got three play initiators. He's going to play off ball. Plus at Baylor, he's not a playmaker. He'll catch and shoot. He'll be off ball. That's fine. He's athletic. He's fun. He's fast. He's long. He's all that stuff. So, I mean, the bottom line with Austin Reeves, if you look around the landscape, he didn't sign for five. He only signed for four. That's good for the Lakers. But the number he got, which is going to average out to $46 million, Jason Tipp talked about it. That's about the right number for him.
1: I think that number kind of lands in that 40 to 45 million annually. The truth of the matter is you start looking around at guards around the league. There's a lot of pretty mediocre, bad guards that are making like 30, 35 million, like Tyler Hero or like Emmanuel Quickly. Like if I'm Austin Reeves' agent, I'm being like, look, I understand you guys want to stay flexible, but like my guy's just better than all those dudes. You need to pay him.
0: Totally agree. Okay. So that's where we stand. So Okay, we got Luka, we got Austin, we got Reddick, we got Reeves, we got a draft pick we like. Now comes the really tough decision. Walker Kessler. What do you care about? Appeasing the older star or the future? Seems obvious to me. All right, let me talk about my two favorite picks in the draft. And it's not the 1, 2, and 3 picks. Golden State gets Jaxel Lendenborg from Michigan at 11. Oklahoma City gets Adai Mara at 12. I love those two picks. For the record, all you NIL haters, both those guys without the NIL would have come into the NBA last year, been unpolished. Mara would have been a middle second round guy. Lendenborg would have been a late first round guy. Instead, both go to great NBA organizations. You're telling me the NIL's bad. They're both going to make more money as rookies. They made great money in college. They won a national championship. And they get to go to Sam Presti and Mike Dunleavy Jr. and great organizations to play with SGA and Curry. Like awesome superstars. And you don't like NIL. I'll tell you who benefited from NIL. Jaxel Lendenborg and Adai Mara. That was great for them. And here's why I love the picks. So we know young players don't work for the Warriors. So Jaxel's going to be like 24 when the season starts. Big personality, long, athletic, and an improving three-point shot. He's going to be a starter or the first guy off the bench. I like it a lot. Young guys don't work there. The offense, the ecosystem between Steph Curry and Kerr, it doesn't work with 18, 19, 20-year-olds. He works. He's big. He fits. Again, excellent defender. Draymond Green, Lendenborg, elite defensive players, which always helps when Steph Curry or stars not. So I love this pick. And he goes to a great organization. He goes from a great college coach in Michigan in the Big Ten where he was the best player to the Warriors. He was playing at a directional Alabama school a year ago and was going to go into the NBA draft. He would have been buried late first, early second. So I think he's a great pick for the Warriors, and I think it's great for the kid. Couldn't be happier for him. I mean, they can handle big personalities. They've got Draymond on the team. He's going to be just fine there. He's a perfect fit for this team. The other thing is Adai Mara. What did we say during the playoffs? Oklahoma City is watching Chet Holmgren disintegrate. Chet's a better four than a five. Adai Mara is a true five. Chet Holmgren can go to a four. Isaiah Hartenstein probably leaving. They may figure out a way to pay him. And I wouldn't doubt Sam Presti's, hey, we need three bigs for Wemby. There are no Wemby stoppers. There never will be. But the Knicks proved the way to slow down Wemby. OG, Mitchell Robinson, smaller Josh Hart, Cat, you need bodies. You need a wall of defenders. So I wouldn't be shocked if Oklahoma City said, we're going to keep Hartenstein, Mara, and Chet Holmgren. Holmgren will be more of a four. We have two pure fives. But once again, a kid that could have left UCLA, late mid-second round pick. Instead, the NIL can pay him. He goes to Dusty Bay in Michigan. He wins a natty. And look at him now. Goes to a great NBA GM and organization. Excellent coach. Superstar who's accommodating and smart. So, you know, everybody wants to tell me this is bad and that is bad and transfer portal changed the lives of my two favorite draft picks. These guys are going to have better lives, better coaches, better GMs, better owners, better organizations because of the NIL and the transfer portal, which everybody tells me is awful. Here's Mike Dunleavy Jr., who I covered when he was in high school. His dad was the coach of the Blazers. He was a rising high school star at Jesuit in Portland. Here he is on the draft pick last night.
2: For him, his ability to do some of these things on both ends of the floor, that bodes well for him helping our team and him having individual success. So you always feel better about that. There's some times where guys are super talented and it's hard to pass on that stuff. And maybe they don't fit as well and there's going to be a clunkier, tougher fit. And sometimes you got to look at that real hard. But in this case, we found a player that we loved and we felt like could fit really well with how we play. He's 23, almost 24. I'm not worried because he's not 38.
0: Yeah, I mean, it's perfect for Golden State. They needed to get a little younger, but not too young. They needed a scorer, but not somebody who never passes or who's a ball hog. They got a Big Ten player of the year. It was the best conference easily in college basketball. He was a dominant player. He played basketball, started a little later like a Pascal Siakam, but comes in more mature. He really fits on this team. This is a really good pick, and it shows you how deep the draft was. All right, some college football stuff. 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
21: J. Devonta a lot, but the Washington Wizards, I think they've been in four playoff series in 40 years or won four playoff series in 40 years. It's very Cleveland Browns. I can like the GM, Michael Winger, Andrew Berry, but when you draft a guy, that's just the start. Right, like that. It's like going to college. You're going to have a great first semester. Like, what do you look like in 4 years? Do you have your degree? You're going to get offered a lot of enticements and parties. Do you keep your act together? Your first semester in college, you're bearing down. You know it's going to be hard. What's your junior year look like? Are you getting guidance, the right tutors, the right profs, the right major? Or are you just going to get through it and get into sales? Like that's the thing. You draft a guy, and you're going to surround him with Trae Young. Come on. I mean, they could have gotten out of the Trae Young business in a year. Instead, they doubled down on him, and they're committed to four with a contract. I don't think you can move. Anthony Davis, kind of motivated, not really. In his prime, he was hit and miss on that. J-Mac with the news.
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23: Colin, we're starting with one of my favorite topics of the NBA Finals that was just completed. And that's Becky Hammon. Surely you know the Las Vegas Aces coach, the one who took all these shots at Jalen Brunson back in 2023, saying he's too small to lead the Knicks to a championship. And he's not a 1A dude. Well, Becky Hammon came into New York yesterday because the Aces were playing. And in the pregame, just refused to say, hey, I was wrong. Refused to fess up and say, I whiffed badly. Jalen Brunson is him. He is that guy. Brunson, of course, became the fourth finals MVP 6-2 or under in the last 36 years. I don't know if that qualifies as an outlier. I haven't done height measurements of NBA finals MVPs. But it is a little weird that Hammond was so combative. It's like you have a segment dedicated on this show where Colin was wrong. I fess up all the time when I'm wrong. That's what we do. That's our business. For Becky Hammond to come out and like deny that she was wrong.
21: Well,
23: it's just embarrassing.
21: Well, it's historically, she's right. I mean, in Steph Curry's best team, he had KD on it. And Tony Parker, it should be noted, had Duncan on those teams. Right? So, like, she's right historically. You don't build around him. I mean, Steve Nash won MVPs in the regular season, didn't do anything in the postseason. So, she's right. Final MVP. I mean, the NBA has always been a long, big guy league. It was a center league forever, starting with Bill Russell. She had an opinion. She's not historically wrong. By the way, outside of me, anybody else think Sam Darnold could win a Super Bowl? Does everybody have to apologize to me?
23: Well, wait a minute. Sam Darnold was like a top five pick in the draft. You draft guys top five. They're your franchise quarterback. You think that guy can win. Brunson was a second round pick who the Mavs didn't even want to pay $55 million to. So and to say he was too small, he proved everyone wrong.
21: Eventually.
23: They built around him.
21: Eventually, at the end. But he didn't prove that before.
23: What do you mean, the end? He's still in his prime? What?
21: But I'm saying, before this playoff run, he didn't look at the Knicks as a championship team. We thought the champ was coming out of the West.
23: Well, and who cares about how we viewed them? It's they actually won, right?
21: No. It does matter how you view them because she's an opinionist based on how we view them. Her comment was based on history and what we'd seen from him. He did not look like a elite finals MVP. If I'd have said a year ago, Jalen Brunson takes over the league. Not Wemby, not SGA, not Jokic, not Giannis. Nobody thought that. By the way, Brunson's dad acknowledged he didn't think that.
23: Well, he also thinks Patrick Ewing is the greatest Knick, which is laughable. And I'm a Ewing guy with a Ewing jersey at home. But this idea that like Brunson was the most clutch player in the NBA 2 years ago. Yeah. Is it really that? I mean, you're not still shocked that Brunson was the finals MVP and the Knicks won, are you?
21: Yes. I think the whole league is. I think people in New York were surprised. That's why everybody loved it and embraced it. We didn't see it coming. They were a third seed that struggled matching up with the Pistons in the regular season. Oklahoma City couldn't beat them in the regular season. And Atlanta in the first round. Yes, Jason, people were surprised. The entire sport was surprised. His dad was surprised. Everybody was surprised. Again, nobody needs to apologize to me because you guys bagged on Sam Darnold and I didn't. It's opinions.
23: Yeah, I don't know. Apology is weird. Apology sounds wrong. Just say you were wrong. It's like politicians now never want to admit
21: they're
23: wrong.
21: I think she did. I saw the quote. She admitted, it was wrong. He did it. I mean, you don't need to say the obvious. She was obviously wrong.
23: Yeah.
21: If you thought Kamala Harris was going to win, Kamala Harris, and didn't, then you're obviously wrong. I don't need an apology. You were on the wrong side of it.
23: Agree. So now, real quick on the word outlier. So Tony Parker, Finals MVP, Curry, Isaiah, and Brunson. I don't know. Like, if Darius Acuff is a Finals MVP in 7 years, is that going to be an outlier? I mean, Darius Acuff is an awesome player. I just don't understand outlier in Brunson.
21: I do. There's been 4 ever 6'2 or shorter in the history of the sport. I think that feels like an outlier to me. And for the record, Brunson was the overwhelming closer on his team. Curry wasn't on his best teams. Parker wasn't on his best teams. Isaiah was, but it was a very deep defensive-led team. I mean, Brunson became the fourth quarter scorer on that team. That's a little in the best fourth quarter guy in the league. Again, we're arguing over semantics. It's like what she said is true. I don't need an apology.
23: All right, let's go back to the draft. And Keaton Wagler goes to the Clippers at 5. This is an awesome pick. He's going to be paired with Darius Garland in the backcourt for the Paperclips. This is kind of a dangerous team. Kawhi Leonard, obviously, his health is going to be heavily dependent on how the season goes. Ben Matherin, I like him a lot. Colin, here's Wagler, the 6'5 guard, talking about getting drafted by the Clippers.
0: I think it's just all the hard work that I put in and not worried about what anyone else said, just staying true to myself and not worrying about the rankings or anything like that. Just continue to work hard and prove myself to show that I can play at this level. It's something that I can't change my mindset with. I got to continue to prove myself to show everyone that I belong here and can be one of the best players in this league.
21: Got to get stronger, but Clipper fans, he will have the best range in Los Angeles, including Luka. His range will get better. It's already sensational. That kid can shoot from 27. He needs to get stronger. He's like 19 years old. He is a great potential star in this league. I love his game.
23: If the Clippers can figure out their big situation, Lopez is like 47 years old. John Collins, they could do some damage. Fun story on Wagler. So yesterday you said Dusty May was at like Florida Atlantic like 3 years ago. Keaton Wagler was a 3-star recruit 3 years ago.
21: Yep.
23: 3 stars. Underrated. Nobody thought, he doesn't really have it. He's not a dog. He's not strong enough. He just proved everybody wrong, just like Jalen Brunson. Took Illinois to the Final Four. Yeah. I love this kid a lot. I don't like how he goes to the Clippers, a team I don't usually root for. And now I have to like them, just like OKC got guys who I don't love, and I got to kind of root for them. Final story, Colin. Let's go to the Austin Reeves contract. Much discussed 4-year, $185 million contract. However, are you ready for this? According to Mark Stein, the Detroit Pistons, who we've been talking about on the show for a couple days, they were hot and heavy for Reeves. They were the team coming on strong after the Bulls and Nets ran out of cap space. And it was basically Austin Reeves could have picked the Pistons or the Lakers, and he went with L.A. 4 years, $185 million.
21: I thought Detroit would have been a really interesting fit. I thought that was a... because they have the defensive capability to kind of have his back. He would have been a really, really nice number two scorer for them, a play initiator. I thought the Pistons would have been a great, great fit. And that's why reportedly yesterday when the word got out, they wanted to get him sewn up. But Detroit should have gone after him. That would have been a really sharp acquisition by the Pistons.
23: Because you have the Thompson twin on the wing to guard. I mean, he's a menace, so he guards their best opposing player. I think Detroit has to kind of pivot now to Kyrie Irving. We'll see what the Lakers do, because it sounds like Marcus Smart probably played his way out of that contract.
21: Yeah.
23: And he was their best defender. I don't think Cameron Carr, you can't expect a 21-year-old to come in and defend instantly. We'll see what the Lakers do on the wing.
21: Jay Mack with the news.
22: Well, that's the news.
1: And thanks for stopping by.
22: The Herd Line News.
21: Well, the story broke yesterday. There was what we presume to be a supplemental draft, which the NFL has no obligation to do that. Brendan Sorsby was a college problem. The NFL said, we're not sending you a life preserver. You're on your own. You bet the sport that we don't allow to be bet, football, college or pro. You know, NFL is not going to like I said before, your parents have no obligation to send you to summer camp. You can behave your way out of it. And I think the fact that Brendan Sorsby, NFL, felt like we don't got a lot of time here, why offer you a hand when it's messy? How about you figure your life out and in 2027 enter that draft with Arch Manning, great quarterback Dante Moore? So we're not gonna throw the life preserver to you. I get it. I'm rooting for the kid. I hope he gets it together. I think he's super talented. From The Athletic, Bruce Feldman is now joining us live, and we appreciate that. Well, let's start with this. What was your reaction? He's at the Cape. Boy, that's beautiful. What was your reaction to the news?
1: Yeah, Colin, I thought the NFL did the right thing here. I mean, you have a guy who had gambled extensively on college sports, among other things. And because there was one judge in Texas had tried to tell the NCAA, no, you can't punish him for doing something that everybody else had basically lost their eligibility for. And it caused all this drama and uproar. And I felt like, yes, they talked about, you know, his mental health and some of the things he was dealing with. But at some point, there was like no accountability in terms of the punishment. And I think the NFL, in their wording, in the letter they sent Sorsby, was basically like, look, we don't have enough time to investigate this. And as you said, I just don't think they felt like, you know what, this is a privilege. And what have you done to earn the privilege to get into the supplemental draft? You can just wait till next year's draft.
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2: Swing and a miss. 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
22: Alongside Jack Corrigan and Zach Goodman, here's Jesse Thomas.
4: And we welcome you inside a very humid Coors Field located on the corner of 20th and Blake in lower downtown Denver, Colorado, before the series deciding Game 3 between the Red Sox and Rockies. I'm your host, Jesse Thomas.
24: Whitlock ready and fires. This is driven to left, going back, Eaton, warning track, wall, leaps, it's out of here. Touch him all time, Ezekiel Tovar gets home run number 6. Rockies not done yet, 5-2 Boston.
4: And that would be as close as the boys from Blake would get as they ran into the buzzsaw that is Red Sox starter Sonny Gray last night. Gray was dominant, throwing 7 innings of one-run baseball, surrendered just 6 hits, and punched out 11. He was impressive. Now, here is what you can expect in this space over the next 38 and a half minutes as fellow Denver Public Schools legend Kyle Freeland and the Rockies look to take the series against Ranger Suarez and the Red Sox. And let's hope the Rock Show can right the ship in these series finale games as they are just 3-16 in their last 19 attempts. Yeesh. As always, Zach Goodman will lead us off today as he'll sit down with longtime Denver Post columnist Patrick Saunders, who is calling it a career after today's game in our pregame interview.
25: And to be able to chase your career dream in your home state, your home city, and do it for as long as I've done it, I feel pretty blessed.
4: And I'll tell you about one of baseball's iconic ballparks that closed the turnstiles for good on this day, 56 years ago, in today's Pioneers of the Game segment. And, of course, we will check in with the voice of the Rockies, Jack Corrigan, as he'll sit down to visit with Rockies skipper Warren Schaefer.
26: So do I. And it's been like that for a very, very long time. I mean, he's put so much into this game. It's been his life. I mean, his whole family has revolved around baseball. And he's proof that you can do that and raise a good family.
4: All that and a bit more is our broadcast crew of Jack Corrigan, Zach Goodman, Anthony Rodriguez, and yours truly. We'll walk you all the way up the first pitch of the rubber match, Game 3, between the Red Sox and Rockies, as we are live from the Quantum Fiber from AT&T broadcast booth. 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
28: Game number three between the Rockies and the Red Sox is coming up. A lot of times we have players, a lot of times we have coaches on this. Today we have Patrick Saunders, who has been writing for the Denver Post since 1998. You've been covering for the Rockies since 2005. So many people in this Denver region, they know a lot about the Rockies. Well, because you told them and you were behind the scenes discovering those stories. And your last day is today. Just to, in a glimpse, as you look back over your whole career, how grateful are you that you've been able to do it in this city?
29: Well, I'm a Colorado native, third generation. Big deal, right? I mean, I grew up here. My father was in media for a long time. And to be able to chase your career dream in your home state, your home city, and do it for as long as I've done it, I feel pretty blessed. I got to be honest, I wish the Rockies had won more, let's be fair. But at the same time, I love baseball. It's always been my favorite sport. And to do it on a daily basis and to do so many interesting stories and meet so many interesting people, it's been a blessing, no question.
28: When you look back on your time, what are a couple of the times or just a moment that you really remember was maybe your favorite to cover with this team?
29: Well, there's a few. Clearly, Rocktober. Troy Rank, my colleague at the Denver Post, he and I were both beat writers covering the Rockies when they went on that incredible run. And I still maintain, despite the Broncos' greatness and the Nuggets championships or championship and the Avs championships, I think that run to the World Series in 07 had this city for a good 3 weeks or so as excited about a team as anything it's ever been. It was unbelievable. So that was huge to get caught up in that, chronicle that. And I think the other thing that's going to be most memorable when I retire revolves around Todd Helton, because he invited me and my good friend Thomas Harding from MLB.com to his house in outside Knoxville the day he got the call to get to the Hall of Fame. Weren't very many people there, hardly any media. So to be there when Todd saw his dream realized was awesome. And then again, to be in Cooperstown when Todd made his speech, to get invited to his post-induction party with all of his close family and friends, that was really special. But beyond those big events, the thing that's so cool, and you know this, your dad knows this, the daily interaction that you get in baseball when we're out in the dugout and we're BSing with people or just talking the game or not talking the game, the daily grind of baseball is something I'm really going to miss. There's something very special about it.
28: In your role, you develop a somewhat personal relationship with a lot of the people that you're covering because you're talking every single day. Who are some people over the years that you already do miss talking to and that you're going to miss once this comes to an end?
29: Oh, wow. The list is long and extensive. Love Jim Tracy. Jim Tracy could talk and talk and talk. Great guy. I miss Buddy Black. Buddy is a very good friend. Too many players to mention. I always love talking to Kyle Freeland, who's pitching today, because Kyle was always a straight shooter, win or lose. I mean, I could go on and on and on, but Ryan McMahon, too, was one of my favorite guys. But the list is so long.
28: One last question for you. When you look back at your whole career, how much joy do you take in what you've been able to accomplish?
29: A lot. You know, it's interesting. I calculated, in my time at the Post, I've written maybe 12,000 stories, something nutso like that. And I got to admit, it can be a grind. But then when you cover a game like you did Monday nights, which was crazy beyond crazy, and you make deadline, which is hard to do in this business as a newspaper guy, you make deadline and you get to experience it, or you experience like Nolan Arenado's home run on Father's Day. Those kind of things, to realize you were there and you chronicled for other people, that's pretty special.
28: Well, Patrick, I think I could speak for a lot of people in the Denver area and the Colorado area. Thank you so much for covering this team for so long, and thank you for doing this. We'll be right back on the KOA Rockies Radio Network.
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4: Welcome back to Rockies on Deck, brought to you as always by Treetop Applesauce. 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
12: Now, you guys have heard me mention Crosley Field more than a few times over the years during this segment. Well, on this day, back in 1970, the historic Cincinnati Ballpark hosted its last major league game, as the hometown Reds bested the Giants 5-4 thanks to a Johnny Bench game-tying bomb in the eighth. Now, the Reds were pennant-bound that year, but the ballpark at Finley Street and Western Avenue would not be a part of it, as just 6 days later, the big red machine would christen their new $45 million barn named Riverfront Stadium, nestled on the banks of the Ohio River. Now, Crosley Field stood for 58 years and was best known for not having a warning track, at least not a traditional one. You see, Crosley Field's claim to fame is that instead of a traditional dirt warning track, it had a sloped grass hill, or terrace as they referred to it, that ran from foul pole to foul pole. Now, visiting outfielders absolutely hated this place, and after reading more about it, I certainly see why. The slope itself began about 20 feet from the outfield wall and was, quote, more pronounced in some areas than others. Perfect. Now, as you would imagine, the terrace caused its fair share of problems. On May 28, 1935, some guy named Babe Ruth took an epic tumble on the hill, and just 2 days later, he retired. In 2010, the Cincinnati Inquirer interviewed another Hall of Famer about the Crosley Terrace. They sat down with Say Hey Willie Mays, who said, "I remember the first game I played at Crosley. I fell down and dropped the ball. When you're running on flat ground and all of a sudden you get to that embankment, you better know that it's coming and make an adjustment or you're going down." Incredible. One other quick note on this. The Beatles played Crosley Field on August 21st, 1966 on their final tour. But one of baseball's more unique ballparks closed its gates for good 56 years ago today. 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
4: For the Rockies, we told you last night about Rockies pitcher Chase Dolander, who underwent a successful internal brace surgery on his right elbow Monday. So his 2026 campaign is unfortunately done. Today, I can tell you that both Britton Doyle and Jordan Beck are out with AAA Albuquerque for some rehab starts. And the club announced today that they have placed right-handed reliever Jaden Hill on the 15-day IL with right shoulder tendonitis and recalled right-hander Seth Alverson from AAA Albuquerque. All right, time for a break, but when we get back, the star of the show, Jack Corrigan, will sit down with Rockies manager Warren Schaefer. That's next as Rockies on Deck rolls on from the corner of 20th and Blake on the KOA Rockies Radio Network.
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0: Welcome back to Rockies on Deck, live from the corner of 20th and Blake, before the series deciding game three between the Red Sox and Rockies. Time to head down three levels to the Rockies clubhouse and check in with voice of the Rockies, Jack Corrigan, as he sits down with Rockies skipper Warren Schaefer. All yours, fellas.
1: Warren, as we like to do periodically before we talk specifics about today's game, is to get a profile from your perspective on guys in your coaching staff. And if there is a more beloved guy on the Rockies coaching staff than Ron Gideon, I'd love to meet the guy because everybody loves Giddy. How did it connect for you and Ron?
2: Oh, man, Giddy and I go way back when I was a player. He managed me in AA. He was always the field coordinator before that. Just always a kind soul that held a high standard that he still does. Just a delight to be around at all times. Just a good man, a good father, a good husband, and he brings that every day. We've had a long-lasting relationship that quite frankly will never end.
1: And one of the nice things in the expansion of your staff, I mean, Gabe Ribas is an assistant pitching coach helping alone with the pitchers, and you've got two hitting instructors and now two bench coaches, an assistant bench coach. That's Ron's role. And with all his experience, he's got to be a guy that you love to pick his brain in the appropriate situations.
2: Oh, yeah, no doubt about it. Before the game, meetings that we have with Pick, him, and myself about how to manage the game and go about it. In game, Giddy does all the running game, so he's working closely with Gabe Ribas, the assistant pitching coach, and alone the pitching coach, to make sure that we get that right on that side of the ball. He works heavily in pregame work in terms of PFP, bunting, all the stuff that you need to do to be a good ball club.
1: And the thing, best of all, for a guy who is a baseball lifer, as you said, such a good man. For me, I just love the joy he brings to the ballpark every day.
2: So do I. And it's been like that for a very, very long time. I mean, he's put so much into this game. It's been his life. I mean, his whole family has revolved around baseball. And he's proof that you can do that and raise a good family.
1: Today, the Red Sox, a chance to win the series, chance to have a positive homestand. Kyle Freeland gets the ball, and it's funny. He never talked about the shoulder maybe being a challenge when he first came off the injured list, but the Freeland we're seeing now is the guy we've grown accustomed to enjoying.
2: Yeah, no doubt about it. The past three, four starts have all increasingly gotten better. Last time out was fantastic. We're looking for more of the same today from Free. I mean, he feels good. You know, if you're trying to win a series at home, this is the guy you want on the mound.
1: In little steps, I mean, in baseball, there are the ups and downs, but you get a clean inning from Juan Mejia last night. You get a couple of innings and the comeback win for Victor Vodnik. Those are the types of steps that I'm sure you and the pitching coaches say, okay, yeah, see what you got here, now keep building.
2: Yeah, absolutely. I mean, you're trying to get those guys into situations to get them back on track. Vic was great in a two-inning stint the other night to keep us right in it. Last night was a good opportunity to get Juan in there in a low-leverage situation and get him back on track, and he performed well, so it was good to see.
1: All right, Warren, go get him today.
2: Thanks, Jack.
1: That's Warren Schaefer. Baseball coming up on the KOA Rockies Radio Network.
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2: Rockies wrapping up this homestand with the series finale against the Red Sox after Boston won behind the great pitching of Sonny Gray last night. And the challenge doesn't get any easier for the Rockies as left-hander Ranger Suarez will be on the bump for Boston today. Suarez has been red hot, and the record doesn't give you, you know, crazy feelings. He's 3-3, a 2.93 earned run average, but when you dig into the numbers a little bit more, you see how dominating he has been. And for the Rockies, who have had their challenges against left-handed pitching, they're 7-14 when a left-hander starts a game. That just adds to it. But you also have the comfort of knowing that Kyle Freeland is going to be the guy pitching. And if Kyle continues on the path he has been over his last three or four starts, you have to feel good about his chances to hold the Red Sox in check. So it'll be a couple of veteran left-handers trying to get their team a win to win a series. And we'll have a great day, a little hazy, but a great day to see all of that unfold here this afternoon. We're glad you're with us. Day baseball here on the Rockies Radio Network. We'll have Game 3 starting lineups for you and get things going after we take this time out here on the KOA Rockies Radio Network.
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1: For the Boston Red Sox this afternoon, the lineup for interim manager Chad Tracy shakes out this way. Nate Eaton, who had a big game last night, will lead things off. He'll be in left field. Zidane Rafaela will be in center, and Willier Abreu in right. Batting cleanup, playing first base, Wilson Contreras. Caleb Durbin's at third. Anthony Siegler at second. Andrew Monasterio will again be the shortstop. Connor Wong is going to be the designated hitter. Batting ninth and catching, it's Carlos Narvaez. And on the mound, left-hander Ranger Suarez. The Rockies will have Willie Castro leading things off for Warren Schaefer. Willie, the switch hitter, will be at second base. Tyler Freeman in right field. TJ Rumfield at first. Hunter Goodman bats cleanup. He'll be the designated hitter. Cole Kerrig in center field. Jake McCarthy in left. Braxton Fulford's going to hit seventh doing the catching. Ezekiel Tovar at short. Batting ninth, third baseman Kyle Karros. On the mound, left-hander Kyle Freeland.
11: Kyle's coming off of his best start of the season where he gave up two earned runs in seven and a third, but both those runs came in the eighth inning when he was at the end of his run. Through seven, though, just two hits allowed, no walks, eight punch-outs, and he didn't give up any runs, so he's trying to build off of that. The 33-year-old throws a four-seamer and a sinker in the lower 90s, a cutter in the upper 80s, a sweeper, a curveball, and a changeup. He's been giving the Rockies some length. He's gone at least five innings in each of his last four starts. Against the Red Sox, it's his third career start. So far, 0-1 with a 4.63 ERA. On the flip side, it's going to be Ranger Suarez. And for a Red Sox team that has struggled this year, their starting pitching staff has some really nice arms in it. And Suarez certainly falls into that category. 3-3 with a 2.93 ERA for the 30-year-old out of Venezuela. First 8 years of his career he spent in Philadelphia. This is his first in Boston. Signed a 5-year, $140 million deal. Doesn't throw hard, a sinker and a four-seamer in the low 90s, a cutter as well. He uses those fastballs a ton and has a ton of success on them. He's allowed just four home runs this whole season. He's got a curveball, a changeup, and a slider as well. Four home runs all year. It's been 101 batters since he's given up a home run. He does a great job keeping the ball on the ground and in the yard. Good news for the Rockies, though. He isn't quite as good during the day than he is at night so far this year. He's got a 2.41 nighttime ERA and a 4.07 ERA during the day. But he's been really good in June. Through three starts, he's got a 1.50 ERA. He will certainly present a challenge to the Rockies. Is really throughout his entire career, when he's been healthy, and for the most part he's been healthy, he has been consistently a pitcher who has an ERA around three or just above it, and it's been no different this year. He certainly has the ability to go out and dominate a baseball game.
1: Umpiring alignment. Brennan Miller will call the balls and strikes. John Tumpane at first base. The crew chief, Chris Conroy, at second. And Ben Miller at third. We can't see any clouds, at least all that easily overhead. There are some on the horizon. You can't see them, not because of other clouds, but the haze from the smoke blowing in from Utah with some wildfires in our neighboring state. So we'll see how that plays in terms of the outfielders and even the infielders with pop-ups here today. Rockies take the field, and they're wearing their home whites with the purple pinstripes, a little bit different look than we normally get when Kyle Freeland's on the mound. Kyle loves those purple jerseys, but they're going to go with the traditional home whites here this afternoon. The Red Sox in their road grays, as they have been for all three games in the series. Jesse Thomas talked about it during the On Deck show, and it's certainly something the Rockies would like to be better at. In this today, the ending game or the series finale for the 27th time this year, and through the first 26, the Rockies have won only 7 times in series finales. Even when they have won series, they've not been able to complete a sweep, or when they're in situations like the one right now where each side has won a game, they have stumbled more than they would like, and hopefully that changes here this afternoon. We're ready for our first pitch, brought to us by Bank of Colorado, committed to the people, businesses, and communities that call this state home. Colorado-based, Colorado-focused. We're here to grow with you. Bank of Colorado, the official bank of the Colorado Rockies. Member FDIC. Nate Eaton, right-handed hitter, will take an opening strike from Kyle. And one of the things that Freeland did in that last start against Pittsburgh was work ahead and work efficiently. That pitch bounced in front of home plate. 1-1. Eaton, a couple of hits in last night's game. He's only been to the plate 12 times officially. 1-1, misses up and away to the right-handed batter with a cutter, 2-1. But with a struggling Jaron Duran with the bat, the Red Sox using Eaton in left field. He'll send a fly ball to right field, and Tyler Freeman makes the catch. Good job with a two-seamer by Kyle to get in on Eaton. Got started at 1:11 Mountain Daylight Time, 76 degrees here at first pitch. Cooler than we've had at the start of the two night games. Curveball in for a strike to Sedan Rafaela. Had an RBI hit last night. The gifted defensive player hitting 280 with the bat. He pops it in the air to right field. This one is shallow. Is anybody going to get there? It went off the glove of Willie Castro, heading for third as Rafaela. He is in there. A collision. It was in that little area down the right field line where nobody was certain they were going to get it. Castro had it hit his glove, but as he, I think, sensed Rumfield as much as the collision, the ball popped away.
11: It wasn't a huge collision, but you knew that it was coming, and that's a difficult catch already, that basket catch. It ends up getting him right on the palm.
1: Rockies have to bring the infield in, and Willier Abreu, left-handed batter, swings and misses. And they're going to charge an error on Castro. Rafaela ended up all the way to third. And Abreu and then Contreras to follow. Instead of two outs, nobody on. Freeland having to do some work. One ball, one strike on Abreu, who's had a good series and hitting 279 on the year. He hits it right to Castro, who will look Rafaela back to the third. Good pitch by Kyle Freeland. They throw out Abreu for the second out. Our time and temperature that I gave you a few moments ago, of course, presented by Advanced Exteriors. 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Abreu taken care of. Now it's Contreras. And he'll look at a backdoor cutter for a strike. Contreras, 2-for-8 in the series with a double and a run batted in. 281 on the year. And a fastball again with a little cut to it, but this time it didn't quite cut enough to catch the outside. 1-1. Leads the team in RBIs with 45. The veteran right-handed hitter looks at ball two under the hands. Red Sox are 13 games under 500, but that's all at home. They are a 500 team away from Boston. 20 wins and 20 losses. The home and road schedules skewing to the road right now. Swing and a drive towards right. Going back, Freeman at the warning track leaps. It hits high off the fencing. And it'll be an RBI double for Contreras. The error gets cashed in. Boston leads 1-0.
11: Well, Contreras in his career against Kyle, that's his first hit. He's now 1-for-10. He's really struggled against the Rockies southpaw, but he got a breaking ball that was a backdoor pitch and just went with it, drove it off the wall in right center field. If there's two guys in the Red Sox lineup you don't want to face, it's going to be Durbin and Contreras, especially with runners in scoring position.
1: And Durbin is the guy at the plate now. He's hitting only 220, but that was after a very tough start. Little dribbler to third. Karros on the run, has it, throws to first and gets him. Red Sox get an unearned run. They lead 1-0 as the Rockies come to bat on the KOA Rockies Radio Network.
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1: Nothing Boston, an unearned run driven home by Wilson Contreras. Willie Castro will lead it off for the Rockies against the lefty Ranger Suarez, and Willie takes outside ball one. Two for seven in the series as he fouls Suarez fastball to the backstop. Home run number six for Willie last night, and 33 runs batted in. Followed changeup, so Suarez not overpowering with velocity, but gets great separation with his pitches in terms of the soft and the hard, and really keeping hitters off balance. That's the key. Wouldn't always have to be triple digits. Nice if you can do it, but keep the hitter on the defensive. And that fastball with a cut to it, it's a little tall. 2-2 now. Rockies, a lot of right-handed hitters in the lineup. Willie will loop one into center field for a base hit. Second baseman Siegler was racing out but couldn't get there. So Castro starts the afternoon off with a hit for the Rockies.
11: Really quality swing here. If you're a right-handed hitter today, almost everything's going to be breaking into you. This pitch is actually not a strike at all. It's down and away from Castro, and he had to take out his cricket bat to reach down and swat that into center. He got it way off the end.
1: Now another right-handed batter, Tyler Freeman. Of course, Castro, a switch hitter batting right-handed. Tyler takes inside for a ball. Just as Zach was pointing out, you can anticipate those pitches inside with frequency from Suarez. Swinging and a miss by Freeman on a curveball. 3-for-8 in the series for Tyler. 273 the batting mark. Three homers, 20 RBIs. Had an on-base streak stopped last night. 1-1 pitch is bounced foul. Down to third base side, one ball, two strikes.

0: Suarez keeping an eye on Castro, who's out to a little larger lead. He'll come to the plate, and Freeman fouls it to the right. Eight last year for Suarez with the Phillies. Pitch to Freeman is inside. Two balls, two strikes. One of the free agent signings and a big contract for him in his still young career with the Red Sox. Pitch, swing and a miss. Got him with the curveball. One on, one out, 1-0 Boston here in the bottom of the first. The first inning presented by Treetop. From the batter's box to the lunchbox, nothing crushes hunger like Treetop applesauce. The official applesauce of the Colorado Rockies. T.J. Rumfield, lefty on lefty with Suarez, and takes ball one. You know, Suarez signed a five-year, $130 million deal. Pitch is a jam job, pop foul, and out of play. In a sense, the Red Sox trade Kyle Harrison, a lefty, and replace him with Suarez. Pitch to Rumfield is hit to center. Rafael coming on and makes the catch. And back to first goes Castro. So after the blue pit to start the inning, Suarez has gotten the next two. Hunter Goodman will try and keep this first inning going. Rockies DH today, 2-for-8 in the series. Suarez will toss over to first. Castro back easily. One game already complete in baseball. The Marlins end up winning the series against Texas. 4-2, the verdict this afternoon. Otto Lopez, a homer and a couple of RBIs. Swing and a miss on a curveball. Hunter Goodman down in the count, one strike. Yeah, lots of weapons with Suarez. Command is excellent for this guy, especially of late. There goes Castro. It's a breaking ball. Throw out to second by Narvaez. Late and off the glove of Siegler anyways. Stolen base number 6 for Willie, but two strikes on Hunter Goodman.
1: It's a good pitch to run on. We've seen a lot of that curveball, and it's been a really effective pitch. The Rockies have been way out in front of it, but it also, of course, takes longer to get to the plate, and Castro got a good jump, safe by a lot.
0: 59th stolen base for the Rockies as a team, but a swing and a miss on the curveball again, and Castro is stranded at second. 1-0 Boston after one on the KOA Rockies radio network.
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0: Second inning, 1-0, Boston. The second baseman, Anthony Siegler, will lead it off against Kyle Freeland. And Siegler jumps on the first pitch and singles into center field. One pitch and a man aboard as the Red Sox look to increase their advantage. They had a bloop off the bat of Raffaello that glanced off the glove of Willie Castro as Castro, Rumfield, and Freeman tried to get to it. And then a two-out RBI double by Wilson Contreras to score the run. Strike into Andrew Monasterio, playing shortstop for the second straight game. Freeland eyeing Siegler, comes to the plate, and it's a grounder outside of third, foul. They're playing a doubleheader in New York today after the Mets and the Cubs were washed out on Monday. Get this 0-2 pitch in. Swing and a foul tip held on to by Hunter Goodman, and that's a strikeout for Kyle Freeland, and the Rockies' first out here in the second for Kyle. 1,002 strikeouts, with only Herman Marquez having more in a Rockies uniform. Check on the runner. First pitch is hit pretty well to left by Connor Wong, and it's gone. Turned on a hanging curveball. Connor Wong gets his first home run of the year, and the Red Sox lead it 3-0. Got it into about the second row over Jake McCarthy, who wouldn't have been able to get back there to make a play on it anyway. And for Freeland, that's the 15th homer Kyle has surrendered. That's tops on the ball club. Carlos Narvaez catching today because he's had good numbers against left-handed pitching. He swings and misses for strike one. Working quickly, Freeland's next pitch is fouled to the right and out of play. We're live from the Quantum Fiber from AT&T broadcast booth. 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Narvaez goes down on strikes. Two of them in the inning for Freeland, but two hits and two runs as well. Back up to the top of the order now, Nate Eaton, who flied out to right field his first time up. Three runs on three hits for Boston. And with the way Suarez has pitched, Freeland trying to keep that 3-0 right there. Get many more runs, the challenge is really going to grow. Foul by Eaton, one strike to count on him. I mentioned the doubleheader going in New York. The Mets might have wished for more rain. Breaking ball hit pretty well to center. Going back is Carrick, shy of the track. Loses his hat, makes the catch. It ends the inning. Connor Wong with a two-run homer, and Boston leads it 3-0 here in the second on the KOA Rockies Radio Network.
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0: Cole Carrick leads off the second for the Rockies and watches a fastball miss outside from Suarez. Cole didn't play in last night's game. Swings and he drives it down the left field line, hitting towards the corner. The wind pushing it, and it is foul and strike one. Eaton ran a long way, got to foul territory, but couldn't make a play on it. We're in the meat of the order of the Rockies today. The meat of the order is presented by Colorado Beef Council. From all beef ballpark hot dogs to burgers on the grill, beef is a summer favorite. 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Cole was halfway to second base by the time that ball landed. Now back ready at home plate. Suarez, the 1-1 curveball, didn't get it to the zone, 2-1. He's thrown a lot of curveballs early on. They've been pretty effective for him. 2-1 curveball, swing and a miss. Unfortunately, not the same luck for Kyle Freeland. The RBI double by Contreras and the two-run homer by Wong were hit off curveballs. Pitch strike three called, and Carrick's going to challenge. The changeup on the inside part of the plate, Brennan Miller called it a strike. And the ABS challenge says it's the correct call.
1: I think Carrick was a little fooled there because Narvaez was set up away from him and he caught this, not even really framing it. He was just trying to make sure he made the catch, and because of that, it really didn't look like it was a strike, but in reality, it was.
0: One out, Jake McCarthy, Rockies left fielder again today, swings and misses at the hardest fastball thrown to this point by Suarez, 91. Jake hitting 293 on the season, and he'll add to that as he goes the opposite way off the end of the bat, but flared it into left field. He has been one of the best in baseball this year against left-handed pitching as a left-handed batter, and it continues today.
1: Well, it's nice as you can play him every single day knowing he's going to give you production. That extends his hitting streak out to 13 games, which is now tied for second in Major League Baseball amongst active hitting streaks.
0: And it's the best of Jake's career as well. Braxton Fulford now DHing this afternoon, right-handed batter. Takes a pitch outside for ball one. Swings and pops one up, fighting the sun, but able to grab it is Siegler in short right field. McCarthy got back to first, two down.
1: Speaking of pop-ups, that pop-up in the first inning that was initially ruled an error by Raffaello was ruled an error on Castro, and he eventually scored. They changed that ruling to a triple, so that run in the first inning will now be earned against Kyle Freeland.
0: You hate to have Kyle get an earned run, but I thought it should have been ruled a hit, not an error, because Castro ran a long way for that ball and in traffic. Lots of factors going into that one. So two outs with McCarthy at first, 3-0 Red Sox here in the second. Ezekiel Tovar is the hitter. Hit home run number 6 last night and gets under this one just a bit. Out there and left near the track, Eaton makes the catch. And Suarez posts another zero. 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

0: pitch swinging, Sadan Rafaela down the left field line, and now he is in scoring position with that double and ready to take over calling the action. Here's Zach Goodman.
1: Yeah, he wasted no time jumping on that pitch, and after that initial error was changed to a triple, he's got the triple and the double out of the way. Willier Abreu will be followed by Wilson Contreras. Freeland looking for his first zero. It's 3-0 Red Sox here in the top of the third. Left on left. Kyle looks back to second, delivers a pitch. It's a changeup for a strike, 0-1. Abreu celebrating his 27th birthday today. Has been one of the best hitters in baseball against left-handed pitching. 0-1 is in on him. 1-1. Not one of the best left-handed hitters against left-handed pitching. One of the best against left-handed pitching, period. He's batting .398 against the Southpaws this year. Freeland has the sign, ready at the belt. 1-1. Fouled back. 1-2. Abreu had a triple and a home run yesterday. A ball and two strikes in the air to center field. Carrot coming in on it. He'll make the play. Rafaela respects the arm of Cole. He'll stay at second base. There's one away. We are here live from the Quantum Fiber from AT&T broadcast booth. 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Wilson Contreras coming up now. He doubled off the right center field wall in his first at bat. Wasn't ready to come to the plate. He needed some more pine tar, so a momentary delay. A little bit of a squatted stance. First pitch to him. He'll take a strike. 0-1. Kyle working ahead here in this frame. Oh, one pitch is just above the zone. It's 1-1 now. Red Sox out hitting the Rockies 5-2. The Rockies have already lost one of their two ABS challenges. Kyle kicks and deals the 1-1, gets a swing and a miss on a cutter. It's 1-2. This Red Sox team has struggled this year at the plate. They're 29th in the league in terms of runs per game, so second to last. But they've been much better against left-handed pitching than they have against righties. Batting average nearly 40 points higher. An OPS of 751 is sixth in the majors. 1-2. Foul back.
0: And following along with what they've done most of the year when a left-hander starts against them, they're 1-7 at home and 8-2 on the road.
1: It's perplexing. You think about the game of baseball, is that thought, I'll wait a moment. 1-2 from Freeland is on the ground towards short, charging in is Tovar. He'll field it forehanded and throw it on the run to first to retire Contreras. Good break by Rafaela. He gets over to third. There's two away. That'll bring up Caleb Durbin, who's 0-1. But the old baseball thought is, hey, if you can play 500 baseball on the road, you're going to have a chance to be a really good team because you should typically have a better record at home. But it's been the exact opposite for the Red Sox this year. First pitch to Durbin, a called strike, 0-1. Going 12-25 at home is really unusual especially for the Red Sox. Bourbon socks up high. 0-1 pitch to him is up and away. 1-1. Durbin's on a six-game hitting streak. He's 11 for 23 across that stretch. Is three doubles and a pair of homers. He's going well right now for the Bo Sox. 1-1 pitch. Off the plate, away, 2-1. Freeland on the first base side of the rubber. His 2-1 offering is on the ground to the right side. Long run for Rumfield. An overhand toss to a covering. Freeman diving is Durbin. But Freeland got there just in the nick of time. And he will throw up a zero here in the top of the third. The Red Sox are not going to challenge the play. So Boston up 3-0, middle three on the KOA Rockies Radio Network.
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1: Bottom of the third inning, the Rockies trying to get on the board here. They trail 3-0. There's going to be a couple of changes for the Red Sox in the infield. Marcella Meyer comes in to short. First pitch to Kyle Karros. He swings and misses at a changeup. It's 0-1. Monasterio moves from short to second. Siegler from second to third as Caleb Durbin no longer in the ballgame. 0-1 pitch is up. 1-1.
0: He might have gotten spiked on the hand as he did the head-first slide to avoid the collision with Freeland.
1: 1-1 pitch is beneath the zone, 2-1. And immediately after that, you saw Kyle look down and say, "Are you okay?" And I guess he probably felt the collision as well. 2-1 on the ground towards third. First chance over there for Siegler. He'll make the long throw across, and it's offline. It pulls Contreras off the bag, out towards the right field side. And that transition from second to third, not making that throw during warm-ups all day, might have hurt Siegler there.
0: Yeah, he had the time. I mean, Kyle's got decent speed, but they were fortunate. Contreras made a heck of an effort to catch the ball, or Carroll's would be at second base.
1: So an error gets the leadoff man on for the Rockies. Willie Castro, who singled to start the bottom of the first for the Rocks, is going to swing and miss the first pitch here. It's 0-1. Just two hits for the Rockies the first time through. Singles for McCarthy and Castro. Three punch-outs for Suarez. 0-1 pitch. Castro hard on a one-hopper to short. Meyer to second for one, and that's all they're going to get. Actually jammed him a little bit there. It was a diving effort from Siegler just out of his reach. Meyer threw across his body to second to get the lead runner.
0: Now you get the third baseman going to his left. The instinct of a shortstop is to go to your right then, just in case. You know, they're showing a replay on Rockies TV, and I think he got spiked. He was looking at his hand.
1: First pitch to Tyler Freeman misses down.
0: Speaking of Caleb Durbin, and that's why Meyer's in at shortstop now, and Siegler's at third, and Monasterio's at second.
1: 1-0 pitch to Freeman. Is going to catch the outer half, 1-1. Tyler struck out swinging in his first at bat. Went 0-4 yesterday, saw his 17-game on-base streak come to an end. Got on base at a 420 clip during that stretch. 1-1. Low. That would be another damper for this Red Sox team, who they've struggled to get much production at the plate, and Caleb Durbin has really been swinging at the last month for them. 2-1 pitch, hard on a line into left field. Base hit for Tyler Freeman. It advances Castro to second. The Rockies have two on and one out here in the third.
0: Tyler's just been swinging a good bat almost from the time he put on a Rockies uniform last year for the first time. Not going to hit you a lot of home runs, but doesn't strike out much. He's one of those contact players that can make a difference in a lineup.
1: A guy who can make a difference in the lineup coming up to the plate right now for the Rockies, T.J. Rumpfield. Left on left, flew out to center in his first plate appearance, and he'll take a curveball down and away. It's 1-0. T.J. leading the National League amongst rookies in many categories. Hits, batting average, slugging percentage, OPS. He's second in extra base hits. Such a great start to his career at the major league level. And he rips one down the first baseline. That's a base hit. Castro's going to score from second. It goes all the way to the wall. Getting the stop sign at third is Freeman. It's an RBI double for T.J. Rumpfield. The Rockies are on the board. It's 3-1.
0: You would have sent Tyler Freeman if it was anybody other than Willier Abreu out there and right. Even though the ball got all the way to the wall, he still has that remarkable throwing arm. And Andy Gonzalez with the right decision. You're in the meat of your order right now. Why not have opportunities for Hunter Goodman and those that follow?
1: Well, with Hunter this year, 21 home runs, yet just 39 RBIs, which isn't a bad number, but with that amount of home runs, you'd think it'd be a little bit higher. That's because so many of them have been solo shots. You got traffic on the base paths for him now, though. Rumpfield at second and Freeman at first. Goodman saw three pitches, all curveballs, his first at bat, and swung through all of them. Let's see if he makes the adjustment here. First pitch from Suarez, and he didn't throw him a curveball this time. He went to a cutter, and it missed up, 1-0. Pitch is down and away. Good take by Goodman. It's 2-0. Rockies down 3-1 here in the bottom of the third. Tying run at second base. Hitters count. Goodman takes down. It's 3-0.
0: Well, that's the next step. We're talking about a guy who could be a two-time All-Star back-to-back with what he did last year, but he's still learning how to be patient in these run-scoring situations.
1: 3-0 pitch is upstairs, ball four. So a four-pitch walk to Goodman, loads the bases for the Rockies' budding star, Cole Carey.
0: That was an excellent at-bat there by Hunter. I mean, he doesn't draw a lot of walks, but has gotten much better at it this year than he was last year. That's 25 walks now on the season, but had good patience there.
1: The base is loaded now for Colt Carrick. He'll bat from the right side. First pitch is down and away from him. It's 1-0. He was a strikeout victim in his first at-bat. Carrick, in just a couple of weeks of action into his major league career, he's batting .244. He's got 8 RBIs, 3 big flies. As the player for the dramatic 1-0 pitch, and he lines this towards right field. It'll be a dropped ball by Abreu. Throw towards second base. He'll get Goodman there because he was close to the bag at first. It scores the run from third. It's 3-2. He hit it hard. Abreu misjudged it, jumped for it at the last moment and had it clink off his glove, but he was able to recover and get an out.
0: It's that very typical 9-6 fielder's choice.
1: You see it all the time. It went right in his glove, and then it just squeaked out the top. So now Jake McCarthy with a ground ball towards the center of the infield. Backhanded glove flip to second, on to first. Not in time. McCarthy beats it out. And I believe that was the third out on the scoreboard. It said

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2: Top of the fourth inning, Anthony Seedler going to lead things off for the Red Sox. They have a 3-2 advantage. Kyle Freeland put up a zero in the third. He'll try to do so again in the fourth, and he hits a swing and a miss from Seedler to start the inning. It's 0-1. Anthony singled in his first trip. He'll be followed by Monasterio and Wong. Just the seventh game this season for Seedler. Oh, one pitch is hard on the ground, up the middle. Four-handed play by Tovar. Spinning throw to first. You got it. That is so difficult. It took a weird hop off the mound. Tovar in center field makes the spinning throw. One away. Let's pause 10 seconds for station identification on the KOA Rockies Radio Network.
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2: Andre Monasterio to the plate. Right-handed hitter will take inside. It's 1-0. He struck out swinging in his first at-bat. Freeland hasn't issued any walks yet. He's been in the strike zone, so a pitch count decently low. The 1-0 pitch, a cutter for a strike, 1-1. That was his 42nd pitch. Only 10 of them out of the strike zone so far. Infield playing slightly to pull. The 1-1 is in the air to deep left. It sends McCarthy back. He's on the warning track, and he watches it go. Second home run of the game for the Red Sox, both of them landing in the first row in left field. Monasterio hit at 365 feet for his third of the season. It's 4-2 Boston in the fourth.
1: Both home runs hit off the knuckle curve as the Red Sox have made Kyle pay. You got to give Monasterio a little bit of credit here. That ball might have been below the knees, but he dropped the head on it and golfed it just over the barrier.
2: A very similar home run to Connor Wong's in the second. He comes to the plate now. He's a catcher doing DHing today. First pitch is lined into center field. That's a base hit. So back-to-back pitches, balls hit hard off of Freeland. And to runner at first with one away. The Colorado Beef Council reminds you, from all beef ballpark hot dogs to burgers on the grill, beef is a summer favorite. Recipes and grilling tips at cobeef.com. That brings Carlos Narvaez to the plate. Struck out swinging in his first at bat. Right-handed hitter takes away. It's 1-0. Fulford thought about throwing to Rumfield at first base on a back pick, but held on to it. Bouncing the bat off his back shoulder is Narvaez, and now he pounds one out to deep center field. Carrick going back. He's on the warning track. That's where he'll come to a halt and make the catch. Just stayed in the yard. There's two away.
1: Well, Narvaez, as we said in his first at-bat, is in the lineup because of his ability against left-handed pitching. They got him on a strikeout, but he nearly had the third homer of the day for the Red Sox on that swing.
2: Yeah, he came into the ballgame today batting over.

0: .300 against lefties. Now it's Nate Eaton. First pitch to the righty out in front of a changeup, 0-1. He's flown out to right and center so far today. Yesterday was a big game for him. Had a pair of doubles and a three-hit performance. 4-2 Red Sox, top of four. Runner at first, two away. 0-1 from Freeland. Is just off the plate away. 1-1. Eaton played in the World Baseball Classic this year for Great Britain. He went 6-for-19 in the tournament. Had a home run. Here's the 1-1 to him. And it's high. Missed with the cutter. It's 2-1. Both of these teams have struggled in series finales this season. But somebody's got to come out on top today. 2-1 pitch is down and away, 3-1. The Red Sox this year, they're 8-17 in series finales. The Rockies, across their last 19 series finales, they're just 3-16. 3-1 pitch is swung on and missed, 3-2. They've been good early in series. It's just been that final game that they've struggled to figure out. Trying to do so today. Three balls, two strikes, two outs. That means Juan will be in motion at first. Freeland steps off the rubber. Now he's ready. Here's the payoff pitch to Eaton. And it's down and in, ball four. First walk of the game for Kyle Freeland. It puts runners at first and second now with two away for Thedon Rafaela, who's 2-for-2 with a triple and a double so far. That brings Braxton Fulford to the mound to have a quick conversation with Kyle Freeland. Monday, June 29th is Buy One, Get One Free Hot Dog Night presented by Texas Chili Company. 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So Rafaela to the plate. Two extra base hits already. It's into the right-handed batter's box. Slightly open stance, waves his bat towards Kyle, who's already set his first pitch. That's in there. Good changeup. Solid crowd today at Coors Field, especially for a weekday day game. A look back to second, the 0-1 from Freeland is hard on the ground through the left side for a base hit. Getting sent home from second base is Juan. Here's McCarthy's throw to the plate. It's cut off by Karros. And the Red Sox add another one. They lead 5-2 here in the fourth.
1: Or Kyle, the walk to Eaton comes back to get him as the trio of Rafaela, Abreu, and Contreras are the guys that will do damage against you. And Rafaela showing that he's three quarters of the way to the cycle now.
0: Just needs the big fly. Wheeler Abreu will take inside. It's 1-0. Left-handed hitter lined out to center his last time. And it's grounded out as well. He's 0-for-2. Pitch is bounced towards first. Good backhanded play by Rumfield. Freeland covering. It's a race to the bag, and he just got there in time. Abreu thinks that he beat it out, and if he did, the runner Eaton came around to score from second as the Red Sox are looking at this, but it doesn't appear yet like they're going to challenge it. They're not. So Freeland beat him to the bat. He surrenders two in the fourth, though. It's 5-2 Red Sox as we go to the home half on the KOA Rockies Radio Network.
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0: Bottom of the fourth inning, Braxton Fulford going to lead things off for the Rockies. The bottom third of their lineup due up, and the first pitch strike from Ranger Suarez. It's 0-1. 5-2 Red Sox. Fulford popped out to second in his first at bat. Tovar and Karros will follow. Well, one pitch is down. It's 1-1. One, one home. And Fulford takes a strike on the black outside half. 1-2. One, two pitch. And Fulford able to nudge this down the third baseline and foul to stay alive. It's 1-2. Andy Gonzalez fields it. Third base coach of the Rockies flips it towards the dugout. 1-2 pitch. And good take by Fulford. It's well outside. 2-2. Suarez doing what he typically does. Stays off the barrel. Doesn't give up a ton of hard contact. Did give up a pair of runs in the third inning. Out of the windup here. 2-2 pitch is in there. Called strike three. Frozen by a fastball near the top of the zone. One away. So now it's Ezekiel Tovar coming up. Tovey came up with the base runner on and two away in his first at bat. And he got a pitch to hit. Just got a little underneath it. Flew out to left. First pitch is up. 1-0. Tovar has had an interesting career against Suarez. That's the first time that he has gotten out on a ball and play against him. Here's the 1-0 pitch. It's high, 2-0. He's 3-for-10 against Suarez in his career, so really not too bad. He also has three walks as well, so in that aspect, really good. But he's also struck out seven times. 2-0 pitch. Right on the outer edge, 2-1. Tovar homered in his final at-bat of yesterday's game in the ninth. 2-1 pitch. That's a strike. 2-2. Two balls, two strikes to Tovar. Fouled straight back on the sinker. He stays alive. Looking for a fun and unique summer event space? Coors Field has group options ranging from the rooftop to private picnic areas with accommodations for groups of 25 to 2,000. 2-2 pitch. Up and away, 3-2. Best of all, there are packages available for nearly any budget. Call 303-ROCKIES to start planning today. So Tovar's worked it full. It's a 3-2 count. Here's the payoff pitch. And he got him. Went to the curveball, pulled the string. Tovar strikes out. And it's number 5 for Suarez. There's two away.
1: He came into the game averaging a strikeout per inning just about. And he's a little bit ahead of the pace right now with 5 3 2/3.
0: Kyle Karros reached on an error in his first at-bat. First pitch will be a curveball for a strike, 0-1. Suarez just quietly has been one of the game's most consistent pitchers for a few years now. A one pitch is on the ground to the right side. Long way for Monasterio to go, and he can't field it cleanly. He was on the forehand, a ball not hit hard, but with the shift, it was in a good spot, and Karros gets a knock here with two away.
1: Kyle reached on the throwing error last time up. This time, just too much space for Monasterio to get to it. It would have been an interesting play at first had he been able to secure that ball.
0: Now it turns the lineup over for Willie Castro. He's 1-2. He'll take a strike. It's 0-1. Ranger Suarez, he's tied for first in the majors this year in terms of starts that he didn't give up a run. He's got 6 of them. 0-1 pitch, a little blooper into right center. That's a base hit. Karros will hold at second base. Castro has a couple of knots today, both off the end of the bat, both floaters over the second baseman's head. First and second now, two away.
1: Boy, but what a weapon Abreu is in terms of the defense. I mean, not only does he get to a lot of balls, but it'd be heresy to say it. It's like Roberto Clemente was, where it's a hit, but you're going one base at a time if you're a base runner.
0: Tyler Freeman to the plate. He'll take a strike. It's 0-1. He singled his last time up. Well, we saw it on Rumfield's double. They didn't want to push Freeman to the plate. Now you see Karros hold at second base, just respecting the arm. 0-1 pitch is low. 1-1.
1: Yeah, when you put Rafaela and Abreu's defense side by side, it's a lot of runs saved in that category that they chart nowadays, more than 30 between the two of them.
0: 1-1 pitch is towards the Rockies dugout. Watch out. Brett Sullivan had to take a couple of steps down from the railing. The ball hit the railing. He's okay, but frightening for sure. Count is 1-2 now on Freeman. He's been great in the clutch this year, batting over 300. But he finds himself down in the count. 1-2 pitch is just outside. It was a backdoor cutter that was mighty close to getting back to the strike zone. So first and second, two away, 2-2 count. Pitch to Freeman is on the ground, down the third baseline, and it's just foul. The Red Sox pitching staff has collected 6 consecutive games with a quality start. A quality start being 3 or less earned runs, 6 or more innings. Suarez throwing his 69th pitch here. It's outside. 3-2, so not only has Freeman got back in the count, but now the Rockies base runners will get a head start. Karros at second, Castro at first, 2 away. They trail 5-2 here in the bottom of the fourth. Here's the payoff pitch to Freeman. And it's lined towards left center field. That's going to get down for a base hit. Carroz will score. Castro stopped at third. The Rockies get one back. It's 5-3. Great at bat for Tyler Freeman.
1: Yeah, down in the count, worked it full. And even with the good speed of Rafaela and Eaton, the center and left fielders, they just couldn't get to that ball to prevent the run from scoring. And you like how the Rockies are chipping away. They have just one extra base hit in the game, but they've kept themselves in contact with the Red Sox here in the fourth.
0: Well, the extra base hit belongs to the guy who's coming to the plate right now. That's TJ Rumfield. He had an RBI double last inning. He's 1-for-2, has flown out to center. Tying run at first base for the Rockies here in the bottom of the fourth. Rumfield up to 43 RBIs this season. We'll look to add on more here. First and third, two away. Left on left, first pitch is in off the plate.
1: They've made Suarez work. He's already over 70 pitches now, still in the fourth inning.
0: 1-0 pitch. That's in there, 1-1. The Red Sox starters in this series, Sonny Gray, outstanding yesterday, and Jake Bennett with a really nice effort on Monday. 1-1 pitch is fouled back, 1-2. Coming into the game today in this series, the Rockies had scored just 5 runs, 4 of them coming in the ninth inning. A solo home run by Tovar yesterday, and then that 3-run walk-off triple by Jake McCarthy on Monday. The Rumfield in a hole, 1-2. Suarez set the pitch. Is in the dirt. Tried to get him to offer the curveball. But Rumfield holds up, 2-2. Doug Bernier, the Rockies' first base coach, in the air of Tyler Freeman over at first. As he receives signs from third base coach Andy Gonzalez, Rumfield calls time now and steps out of the box, grabs some dirt before stepping back in. Picks his bat, lies it across the plate. Now eyes up Suarez. 2-2. Check swing. Did he go? Yes, he did. On appeal over to third, Rumfield down on strikes. No, they're going to say he fouled, tipped it, but it was caught. So it doesn't make a difference. Rumfield confused at the plate, and now Warren Schaefer is out to have a conversation.
1: Yeah, I think Warren wants to know how they determined that Narvaez caught that ball. It clearly hit the dirt.
0: Well, if it hit the bat, then it should be a foul ball, and they're saying it hit the bat, and it definitely bounced. But Kyle Freeland,
1: he looked at the ball and didn't see any mark to it. But you could it. And I hate it's not reviewable.
0: It's an interesting one that ends the Rockies' frame here in the bottom of the fourth. They trail 5-3 after four on the KOA Rockies Radio Network.
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1: Wilson Contreras leads off the Boston fifth and fouls it up the third base side. It's quickly two strikes on the cleanup hitter. He has an RBI double and a grounder to short. No. Double hit that one at the plate for a foul. It remains two strikes. Five runs, eight hits, an error for Boston. Three runs, seven hits, no errors for the Rockies. Swing and a miss on a good knuckle curve that time. Kyle gets strikeout number three. Rockies strikeouts are presented by Sam's Number 3 Diner and Bar, where serving food babies is a tradition. Kyle trying to post just his second zero. The Red Sox have scored in three of the first four innings. Left on left here with Marcelo Meyer batting for the first time. Freeland gets ahead with a strike, and Kyle's been doing that. 21 of 23 first pitch strikes. Swing and a miss. It's 0-2. Meyer in the game after a bang-bang play at first. Caleb Durbin partially dislocated his pinky on his left hand. On an 0-2 pitch, Meyer down the right field line, foul ball. It'll hit the side wall before Tyler Freeman could get there. The medical term is subluxation. It means the bones are still at least partially connected, as opposed to a complete dislocation. Pitch, and Meyer drives this to deep right center. Carrick going back. He'll have to play it on a bounce off the wall. And Meyer, who had a double in game one, gets a one-out double here in the fifth. After the loud foul ball, he gets hit number nine for Boston. And really, the difference in the game, the Red Sox have nine hits and six of them are for extra bases. The Rockies have seven hits and only one extra base hit. Anthony Siegler has one of the singles hit by Boston today, and he scored back in the second inning when Connor Wong would hit a homer. He takes ball one here. And he drives it towards left. McCarthy misread it, and it goes over his head. Meyer is going to score. into second with a double is Siegler. It is 6-3 Red Sox. Jake McCarthy froze after taking a step in, and it went over his reach.
0: We always say line drives at you are the toughest ones to read, and McCarthy just didn't read it well at all. He's shaking his head as he comes back. It's one he'd certainly tell you after the game that he should have had. It ends up just over his glove.
1: Back-to-back doubles, and every time the Rockies try and dig into the lead of the Red Sox, Boston answers back. Pitch high and away to Andrew Monastario, who Monastario hit a knuckle curve down below his knees into the bleachers and left his last time up for his third homer of the year, and he drives this to deep center. Carrick going back. He's going to have room. He'll catch it just shy of the track. And back to second goes Siegler. That's the second out here in the fifth.
0: Well, there wasn't a play on that one as Siegler was not tagging, but it's been impressive for the limited amount of playing time that Carrick's had in his career out in center field. His footwork getting behind baseballs and fly balls and getting set to throw has been really impressive. He did a nice job on that one.
1: Two outs. Connor Wong's had a two-run homer and a single and a run scored. He sends it to right. Tyler Freeman's there to grab it. It ends the inning, but Boston gets another one. Halfway home, they lead 6-3 on the KOA Rockies radio network.
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1: Rockies find themselves down by 3. They got it to 3-2. Red Sox went up 5-2. Rockies got it to 5-3. Boston scored again here in the top of the fifth. And now Hunter Goodman, who has struck out and walked, will start off the bottom of the fifth inning and take a strike on the outside part of the plate. Struck out on 3 pitches in his first at-bat, walked on 4 pitches in his second at-bat. It's time at the plate. Now he's ready. Suarez delivers the curveball and gets a foul. It's 0-2. Not all that much of a breeze today. Temperature is in the probably upper 70s, low 80s right now, swinging a foul back. But the ball sure seems to be carrying today. Well, it's afternoon. That usually adds to it, but there have been some surprising distances on some of the balls in terms of how they were hit. Breaking balls up. That will make it a 1-2 count on Hunter.

0: 1-2 curveball is in the dirt. That evens the count at 2-2. Suarez pitch swing and a miss with a fastball. Suarez gets his 7th strikeout on his 81st pitch. Out number one. He went 8 innings and threw 105 pitches as Cole Kerrig shows bunt and takes a strike. He was at the plate with the bases loaded and had the line drive that Abreu and Wright had and then dropped, but then got the force out at second base. Cole did get credit for an RBI because could well have been a sacrifice fly had he caught the ball.
1: They actually did just change the ruling on it to a sacrifice fly and then a 9-4 put out.
0: 0-2 pitch is strike three called on the inside corner with a sinker. Kerrig did like the call, but he had a challenge earlier, didn't go his way, and so the Rockies aren't going to challenge. And that pitch, according to the TV box, which is not quite the same, that pitch was inside, but it's another strikeout for Suarez. So between Sonny Gray last night and Suarez here, the Boston starting pitchers have really piled up the strikeouts. Jake McCarthy, who has a single and a fielder's choice, fouls the first pitch and looks at a breaking ball, a slider this time for strike two. As said, he threw 105 pitches in 8 innings, did Suarez. But most of the time, it's been upper 80s, low 90s with his total pitch count. And he's pretty close to being there now as a foul ball keeps the count at 2 strikes for McCarthy. When our team wins, Cars for Kids wins, as we'll be making a donation. Donate your old vehicle today. 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That's Cars with a K.
1: Good part of the Red Sox order coming up next inning. The Rockies have Antonio Senzatella warming up in their bullpen.
0: Well, you have an off day tomorrow, so you could get multi-innings out of Antonio. Swing and a foul keeps the count of 2 strikes.
1: He also hasn't thrown since last Friday.
0: Chance to extend him and hopefully keep the game tight. Ground ball backhanded at third by Sigler. His throw to first is just in time. And the Rockies will not challenge. We'll see. No. 6-3 Boston through 5 on the KOA Rockies radio network.
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0: Sixth inning. And Kyle Freeland is back out there. His pitch count is low at 69, but he's allowed 6 runs on 10 hits today. Delivers a strike to Carlos Narvaez. The knuckle curve has betrayed him on several occasions here. A couple of homers and a double, and that's accounted for 4 of the 6 Boston runs. There's a drive towards right by Narvaez. Freeman going back, and it's over his head. And Narvaez, as Carrick overran the ball, is into third. Tyler Freeman, it looked like he had a play on it. And again, a ball traveling harder or longer than it looked. And then on the ricochet, Cole Carrick missed it. And that allowed Narvaez to take another base.
1: Yeah, I think Cole Carrick, Jake McCarthy, and Tyler Freeman will all tell you they've...
6: Colorado's challenging the safe call at third base.
0: Okay, at the end of the play, when Carrick's throw got there, I don't know if Narvaez got a little lazy and came off the bag. A good look by Jimmy Hartley and the gang if they saw it. The Rockies video people. The ruling on the field, the Dan Kaplis Law Office's ruling on the field, is safe. When you want to be on the winning side of a ruling, get with the guy who's always fighting to win. The Law Offices of Dan Kaplis, a serious firm for serious cases. DanKaplisLaw.com. There was a moment when the right foot of Narvaez looked like it came off third base as Kyle Freeland had his glove on the right leg of Narvaez.
6: After initially contacting the base safely, Narvaez pops up off the bag with both feet. The tag is on him. He is out. The call is overturned.
0: That was Chris Conroy, the crew chief, giving us a very thorough explanation. So Cole Carrick gets credit for an assist. I've said in the past, I'm not real thrilled with the momentary loss of contact costing a runner. We usually see it on stolen base tries. But the Rockies trying to stay in this game, they will take it. So you credit Narvaez with a double, and then he is out at third base, 8-5. Good tag by Kyle Karros. Now a drive to left off the bat of Eaton, but room for McCarthy. He's there to get it for the second out.
1: Well, it's a good teaching point for young players, and obviously you're not going to have review at a lot of levels, but at the major league level you always do, but always keep the tag on throughout the completion of the slide because it is so easy to come off the bag momentarily, and if the umpire sees it, he's stealing out. Good on Kyle Karros there.
0: So two outs, bases empty. Here's Sedan Rafaela as a triple, a double, and a single, and he just had a strike called on him, and he's challenging the call. And it was a good challenge. Pitch was high, ball one. Scored after the triple, knocked in a run with the single. That was back in the fourth inning. Next pitch is a strike. 1-1. Swing and a foul out of play by Rafaela. Yes, the Rockies had the reverse cycle in Chicago by Pete Crow Armstrong. Been a few cycles in this ballpark. It's built for it. Swing and a foul again. Speaking of Pete Crow Armstrong and the Cubs, really more about Dansby Swanson in the first of their split doubleheader. The Cubs beat the Mets 10-3. Swanson had a three-run homer and a grand slam. 7 RBI day. Pitch driven down the left side, foul, and it'll hit the safety netting. Air quality forecast, courtesy of EnviroTest, Air Care Colorado, an ozone action alert in effect until 4 p.m. tomorrow. 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Another 1-2 to Rafaela, and a longer foul down the right side. Keeps the count right where it's at, a ball and two strikes. Freeland, glove at the belt, letting the timer tick down, and just before it expires, into motion. Pitch is going to be challenged. It was called a ball by Brennan Miller. Braxton Fulford thought he had a strike, but he did not. And the Rockies are out of challenges. Two-two the count now. I think Braxton called for it because of the emotional reaction of Kyle Freeland, who thought he had a strike. Rafaela battling here, but they get him, swing and a miss. Kyle Freeland finishes the sixth inning with a strikeout. Rockies trail 6-3 to the Red Sox on the KOA Rockies Radio Network.
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0: Six-3 Boston, bottom of the sixth inning. Braxton Fulford checks his swing on a pitch that's low from Ranger Suarez. Ball one. And a swing and a foul on the next delivery evens the count. Miami beat Texas earlier in the day. I just mentioned the Cubs winning game one of that day-night doubleheader, 10-3 over the Mets. One other game going on right now besides this one. Pitch down. Narvaez tried to frame it, but it's ball two. The Orioles and the Angels in Anaheim are tied at two in the third inning. Here the Red Sox up 6-3. Breaking ball is called a strike. It's 2-2 as it caught the outside edge. Rockies are out of challenges. The Red Sox still have their two. Rockies did use a video review to get an out in the top of this inning. 2-2 in on his hands, fouled away. Antonio Senzatella is standing on the mound in the bullpen, throwing occasionally. He'll be out for the seventh. Pitch, strike three called on the outside corner, and that's the second straight at bat. Fulford's been called out on a pitch that might not have been in the strike zone. Well, it was not.
1: Well, the Rockies have been hurt by that call multiple times today. It's been the outside half to righties, and the dugout letting Brennan Miller, the home plate umpire, hear it a little bit, but they don't have any challenges to change any calls anymore.
0: Swing and a miss by Ezekiel Tovar. They've been called out on strikes on three different occasions, four times, as Tovar sends it high to center field, but not deep. Rafael is there to grab it. Two down. 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At Chevron, we're committed to safely delivering affordable, reliable, ever cleaner energy that enables human progress and powers Colorado forward. That's energy in progress. Two outs, bases empty. Rockies down three here in the sixth. And Kyle Karros, who has reached on a throwing error and has a single, takes a strike again in that gray area on the first base side of Brennan Miller's strike zone. That one definitely outside, a ball and a strike. We are just slightly to the third base side of home plate, but we get a pretty good view from here to judge whether a call was a good one or not. It was a ball that hit the tarp, and there are openings between the safety netting because you have to have that for evacuations and other things, and that foul ball found the opening and went into the stands. Pitch down to Karros. That evens the count at 2-2.
1: I think, unfortunately, it hit somebody, and they're getting attention down there. You don't have to pay as close attention anymore as you used to because you have that netting, but freak thing like that where it sneaks through.
0: 2-2 pitch. Kyle, he pops it up on a changeup. The second baseman, Monasterio, near the bag. And if it was his last inning, it was a clean one for Ranger Suarez. We'll head to the seventh. 6-3 Boston on the KOA Rockies Radio Network.
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0: 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Antonio Senzatella on to work for the Rockies.
1: His first pitch is to Wheelier Abreu, and he fires a strike to get ahead. 0-1 on the lefty. 3-4-5 for the Red Sox in their lineup here. A one pitch from Senza. Misses down with a curveball. It's 1-1.
0: Senzatella on the season, making his 23rd appearance. He has 7 wins, no losses, 3 saves, and a 2.23 ERA.
1: 1-1 pitch. Almost backdoors the curveball. It's 2-1. Mentioned it earlier, Antonio hasn't worked since last Friday, and Jack pointed out the off day tomorrow. Good time to get him some action. 2-1 pitch. Swing and a miss. 2-2. Fastball at 97. Abreu's 0-3 today. Not having a fun birthday yet. Senzatella's ready. 2-2. And it's fouled straight back. The addition of the cutter this year has been so massive for Senzatella. Threw it there, but it was fouled back. So we try 2-2 again, and he gets a swing and a miss. Beat him with the four-seam fastball for a strikeout, and there's one away. We're going to pause 10 seconds. Station identification on the KOA Rockies Radio Network.
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1: Rockies trailing 6-3 here in the top of the seventh inning. One away for Wilson Contreras. Right on right, he takes outside. It's 1-0. Contreras doubled off the right center field wall, an RBI double in the first inning. He's grounded out and punched out since. Rests his bat on his back shoulder. Now Senzatella gets ready, so he does as well. 1-0. Foul back. That was a big swing. His top hand slipped off his bat. It's 1-1. Here's the 1-1 pitch, and it's fouled back. Now 1-2. Senzatella doing a nice job attacking the zone.
0: Final line for Kyle Freeland, 6 innings. He allowed 11 hits, 6 runs earned, a walk, 4 strikeouts, 2 homers. He threw 81 pitches down the pipe. Pitch count brought to us by Pipe.

0: 7 Boston hits have been extra bases.
1: Senza looking for his second strikeout. He's ahead two strikes. The pitch. Check swing. Appeal to third. Did not go. 1-2. Meyer, the former fourth overall selection out of Chula Vista High School in 2021, and Sensatella having trouble now with his PitchCom device. He's from Chula Vista, went to East Lake High School. That was the alma mater for Adrian Gonzalez as well. Had a lengthy, really nice big league career. Power hitter who spent a lot of time in the National League West. 1-2 pitch is up and away, 2-2. Aaron Guerrero warming up in the bullpen for the Boston Red Sox. Through a scoreless inning in the first game, he can light up the radar gun. 2-2 pitch is lined down the left field side, and fortunately it goes foul, hitting off the sidewall. Rockies trailing 6-3 here in the top of the seventh. Walk-off winners in game one of the series against the Red Sox. They lost yesterday. Rubber matchup today. Another 2-2 is fouled off the foot of Meyer. The Rockies will be off tomorrow before a quick three-game road trip. They're only meeting with the Minnesota Twins this year. Twins playing the Dodgers later on today. Another 2-2 from Senza is up, 3-2. Really nice at bat by Meyer right here. Three balls and two strikes. Sends is ready. The pitch is hit well. Line towards center field. Carried back a few steps, but he's got it. Makes the catch. Hip high for the final out of the inning. 1-2-3 for Senza in the seventh. We'll stretch here at Coors Field. It's 6-3 Boston on the KOA Rockies Radio Network.
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0: It will be Tyrone Guerrero coming on for his 14th appearance. As Zach said, he worked the other night. No wins, one loss, 3.65 the ERA.
1: He'll have Willie Castro here in the first pitch he throws. Is a sinker at 97 for a ball. It's 1-0. Top of the Rockies lineup, Castro, Freeman, and Rumfield. Guerrero, first base out of the rubber, kicks and deals. Another heater, this time for a strike. It's 1-1. It's been a story of home and road for Guerrero in his 14 appearances this year. 1-1 is coming home to Castro. And he fouls it back, 1-2. In his seven home appearances, he's got a 6.43 ERA. This is his seventh appearance on the road. He has yet to allow an earned run. So he's been better away from Fenway, much like the rest of his team. One and two on Castro. The pitch is swung on and missed. Four-seamer at 99 for the strikeout.
0: Well, another guy who can get good extension. He is 6'8". So even in a normal stride, he's going to work his way down the front of the mound pretty well.
1: Yeah, long limbs, and it's 99, but it looks pretty effortless from him. It's not a high-effort delivery. It's really smooth. He fires a sinker inside at 100 to Tyler Freeman. It's 1-0. He's 2-for-3. He's singled in each of his last two plate appearances. Has an RBI, has scored a run. 1-0 pitch. And that got him. Tyler Freeman continues to get hit by pitches. This one probably won't leave a bruise. It barely grazed his elbow guard. For Freeman, that's number 13. A Baker's dozen for him this season.
0: Among the league leaders, obviously. And you've got the protection, but at the same time, you got to have some courage to hang tight like that.
1: Here's T.J. Rumfield. He'll take outside, 1-0. T.J., 1-for-3 with a double in this one. Tyler always very stoic when those pitches come inside on him. You can't make an effort to put your elbow out, but if it's already right there, he just keeps it there and completely legal, and he'll take his three bases that way. 1-0 pitch is at the knees, 1-1. The Rockies trailing 6-3. It's felt like the Red Sox have been in control of this game the entire time. They got out to a 3-0 lead by the second inning. But the Rockies are still right there. 1-1 pitch is foul tipped into the mid. 1-2. It's just been a lot of the sinker and the four-seamer from Guerrero. Worked 12 and two-thirds this year. He's walked just one batter compared to 19 strikeouts. Comes set now. 1-2 on Rumfield. Here it comes, and it's fouled away. And he's just challenging right now with the fastball. Shakes his head, no. Now he's got the sign he wants. Holds his glove away from his chest as he's set. The 1-2. And it's below the knees at 101, and it's going to get challenged. Narvaez didn't catch it very cleanly, pushed it down. We'll take a look at the ABS challenge system, and it's a ball. So the Red Sox lose one of their challenges. That pitch just sank beneath the zone. And the count now even on Rumfield, 2-2. Here's Guerrero's offering. It's in the air towards left field, down the line. Eaton headed that way. He'll get there and make the catch. There's two away. That'll bring up Hunter Goodman. The ballpark pass gets you into all 12 Rockies home games in July, plus bonus games on June 29th and 30th. all for just $39.99. Your pass also includes the July 3rd and 4th firework games and a weekend series against the Reds. Visit Rockies.com/tickets for details. The two away runner at first base. Here's Hunter Goodman. First pitch. That's a strike, 0-1. Goodman, a pair of strikeouts and a walk so far. Oh, one pitch. And he swings and misses through a fastball. It's 0-2. Guerrero's not trying to hide what's coming. He's coming with the express. It's just so difficult to time up, especially with that sinking movement. Oh, and two. Here's Guerrero's pitch. And Goodman stays alive, able to fight off 1-0-1.
0: Guerrero, remarkable guy out of Columbia, was signed as an 18-year-old. He's 35 now and hadn't pitched that much in the big leagues.
1: 0-2. Is softly hit towards short. Myers got it, and he fumbles it. He was going to flip to second, but lost the ball, and the inning continues. That was about as routine as it gets, but during his transfer from glove to hand, he just couldn't keep control over it.
0: And never got a grip on the ball coming in the transfer, and he might even have kind of bumped the ball out of his hand with his right knee.
1: Anyway, it's first and second now with two away for Colt Carriage, and the Rockies have the tying run at the plate in Colt Carriage. Carriage is 0-for-2 in the game, had a sacrifice fly that was dropped, and then an out was recorded at second base. Back in the third, he's punched out looking twice. For the first time, though, he'll bat from the left side. So now we have Colt Carriage representing the tying run here in the bottom of the seventh, and he chases a first pitch fastball at 102 above the zone. 0-1. Carriage had the big three-run homer in Chicago to put the Rockies ahead late. 0-1 pitch misses up, 1-1. A chance for a big swing here. Rafaela in center playing shallow and shaded towards left center field. So a lot of space in the right center gap for Carrick. One pitch. Is shot foul left side, 1-2.
0: And nothing but the gas in this matchup from Guerrero at the moment.
1: Throw 19 pitches this inning. 18 of them fastballs. He threw one slider. It's 1-2 on Carrick. The pitch is going to be fouled away. Was able to defend against a 102-mile-an-hour sinker there. Freeman was hit by a pitch. He's at second base. Goodman reached on an error. First and second, two away, 6-3 Red Sox here in the bottom of the seventh. 1-2 to Colt Carrick. He is fouled back. He stays alive again. Jimmy Herriot
0: is up in the bullpen for the Rockies. Didn't know if they'd go multiple innings with Antonio or go inning by inning, and maybe Jimmy's coming in the eighth.
1: 1-2, little blooper into left field. That's going to drop for a hit. Freeman around third base. He's going to score. Colt Carriage continues to come through for the Rockies. It's a 6-4 ball game.
0: Well, you get the two strikes. You don't want to take your big swing away, but you've got to be able to protect. Hope you can find a mistake. And on a pitch down and away, drop the head of the bat on it and got enough of it to drop it into left field for the RBI single. The error gets cashed in.
1: That's barely past a check swing there from Carrot. Just barely got through the plate, but when he's throwing that hard, you get on the barrel, you'll get a knock. First pitch to Jake McCarthy, sent down the left field side, and it'll end up in the crowd. It's 0-1. McCarthy, 1-for-3 in the game, a single in the second, and has grounded out to third and to second since. One pitch to McCarthy is fouled back. Now down in the count, 0-2.
0: You know, Guerrero and his catcher Narvaez tried to get the rookie Carrick by throwing a changeup after all those fastballs. He's got two strikes. Does he go soft again or stay with the heat?
1: We'll find out here. 0-2. Is on the ground to the right side. That gets through. Goodman getting the windmill home. Here comes the throw to the plate. It's late. The Rockies within one here in the bottom of the seventh. Jake McCarthy flexes it over at first base. 6-5 Boston.
0: Nobody really talking on the national level about Jake McCarthy. But you're talking a month and a half, almost 2 months now, of really good baseball. Batting average at .297 now. That should put him in the top 10. That was his 31st run batted in. Pretty darn impressive when you consider he started the year 2-for-21.
1: Yeah, through his first 17 games, just a .184 batting average. But the Rockies have done an excellent job here in the seventh inning to make it close. It's 6-5. We're going to have a pitching change here. When we come back, the Rockies will look to tie it up or maybe more here on the KOA Rockies Radio Network.
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1: Pinch hitter for the Rockies is Troy Johnston, left on left. First and third, two away. First pitch swinging, and he'll drive a cutter foul to the left side. It's 0-1. Johnston has been the best hitter in baseball in terms of batting average against right-handed pitching this year. Lefties, he's batting 185. Oh, one pitch is going to miss. 1-1. Just missed with the cutter. 185. Not all that inspiring, but with runners in scoring position, 391 with 31 RBIs. He's got Carrig over there now. Great speed with McCarthy at first. He takes offline drive, base hit up the middle. That's going to tie up the ball game. McCarthy heads to third. The Rockies with a three spot in the seventh, 6-6.
0: Another guy not being talked about much in terms of the national media. Troy's in the top five in batting average. He's second in the National League in doubles. He's in the top seven in on-base percentage. The Rockies are glad he's wearing purple.
1: Well, he just continues to come through with runners in scoring position. And now the Rockies look to take the lead. Ezekiel Tovar, 0-for-3 in the ballgame. Left-on-right matchup, first pitch swinging, sends one above the backstop and out of play. It's 0-1.
0: All this possible because of the error on what could have been a routine fielder's choice for the young infielder, Marcelo Meyer.
1: Oh, one pitch is on the ground, just past the pitcher, and it's going to trickle off the back of the mound towards Monasterio at second, who, with his foot on the bag, fields the ball for the final out of the inning. The Rockies take advantage of an error. They get three. It's 6-6 going to the eighth on the KOA Rockies Radio Network.
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0: A new game, Rockies and Red Sox tied at 6 as we start the 8th inning. Anthony Seigler will look at an opening strike against Antonio Senzatello, worked a 1-2-3 7th inning. Seigler has a single, a double, a run scored, and a run batted in on a 2-for-3 day. He'll bounce one to the left side. Big hop for Kyle Karros across to first in plenty of time to get the out. Brett Sullivan into the ball game now, catching after Troy Johnston pinch hit for Braxton Fulford and delivered that pinch base hit to tie up the ball game. Andrew Monasterio, a homer in three tries, showed bunt and took the pitch for a strike. Brendan Bernardino, the left-hander, is up now in the Rockies' pen. Activity on the Boston side as well. Way outside by Senzo. One ball, one strike.
1: Yeah, that's the right-hander Justin Slayton up in the Red Sox bullpen.
0: Six runs, 10 hits, no errors for the Rockies. Six runs, 11 hits, and two errors for the Red Sox. On a stereo, Sean Bunton had to get out of the way as the pitch was in tight. 2-1. All three of those Rockies runs last inning were unearned, but they count, and that's what matters. 2-1. Pop up foul. Rumfield taking a look, but it'll be about 10 rows into the lower deck. 2-2. After a delay of multiple hours, they are playing in Chicago. The Guardians and the White Sox scoreless in the second. 2-2 pitch. Monasterio fouls it back. Senzatella ready with his 27th pitch. And it's put in the air to fairly deep left center. But now the wind's knocking it down as the wind has shifted a little bit. And Jake McCarthy actually had a couple of steps in to catch that ball. Two down. Five in a row set down by Senzatella. Connor Wong, one of the Red Sox catchers, DHing today, and successfully so for interim manager Chad Tracy. He's got a two-run homer, a single, and a run scored on... Actually, two runs scored, obviously, with the homer, but scored after his single. Flied out to Freeman in right field last time up and takes a strike from Senzatella. Next pitch, a little bit outside. One ball, one strike. And you get Bernardino throwing. If there is a left-handed pinch hitter, he's ready. Grounded just outside third, foul by Wong. It's a 1-2 count now. But Senza working well, so you stay with them. That's the back and forth between the two managers trying to make that right move. One-two pitch coming to Connor Wong, way outside. Rockies will have Karros and then back to the top of the order. Castro and Freeman scheduled in the bottom of the eighth. We still have Mickey Moniak on the bench. Pitch to Wong, fouled to the backstop. Edward Julian also available off the bench. Red Sox have Yoshida, Duran, and Mickey Gasper as potential pinch hitters. Another 2-2, swing and a miss. This time he gets him. Foul tip, but held on to by Brett Sullivan. Six up, six down for Antonio. Rockies and Red Sox tied at six on the KOA Rockies Radio Network.
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12: New pitcher for the Red Sox here in a 6-6 game in the bottom of the eighth inning. It's going to be Justin Slayton. It's his 19th game. He's got a 5.74 ERA. Threw a scoreless eighth inning against the Rockies yesterday, needing just 7 pitches.
0: He'll face a pinch hitter, Mickey Moniak. Got a left-handed batter to the plate. Slayton gave up a leadoff hit to Jake McCarthy in the seventh inning, but then was able to work back from that. And Mickey getting the call here, and Mickey will line it into right field for a base hit. It was a cutter. Stayed back, and Moniak has his second pinch hit since coming off the injured list, and the Rockies have the go-ahead run on with nobody out.
12: Well, he just does such a nice job being on time and hitting the ball to the pull side. That's his game. He's going to hit it to that side. The pitch was down and away from him, but he covers the plate so well, and the Rockies have the go-ahead run on base.
0: Willie Castro, switch hitter, batting left-handed. Willie with a couple of hits today. Hits a one-hopper off Monasterio's glove into right field. Moniak digging for 3. The throw is offline, knocked down by the third baseman, Siegler. But Willie Castro, with his 3rd hit of the day, puts the go-ahead run 90 feet from home with nobody out.
12: Good job jumping on a first pitch fastball. It's right down the middle, and Castro drives it into right field. Always scary with Abreu throwing, but the throw a little bit offline.
0: Gutsy decision by Mickey to come to third, but he got in there. Now Tyler Freeman with the infield drawn in. Shows bunt and takes low and away, ball 1. The Rockies don't have a home run today. In fact, they have 1 extra base hit, a double out of their 12 hits on the day. But they have scored 6 times and have a chance to grab the lead. Again, Freeman puts the bunt down up the first base side. There's no play at home. The safety squeeze by Tyler Freeman gives the Rockies a 7-6 lead. Outstanding effort by Tyler Freeman.
12: Safety squeeze, one of the best plays there is in baseball. It's so hard to defend because it's got to be the first baseman fielding the ball if it goes to first base side. If he leaves early, the Rockies are just going to steal second. So Contreras has to stay at the bag. Once the bunt was down and Moniak got a good break, it was all over.
0: So Mickey scores. Willie Castro moves into scoring position. Pitch in the dirt. Nice block by Narvaez on the pitch to T.J. Rumfield. TJ has the lone extra base hit for the Rockies. RBI double. Narvaez out to talk to Slayton. That was back in the third inning for the Rockies. So seven runs without a home run. But for each home run hit by the Rockies, the Bird Simpson Law Firm will make a generous donation to Craig Hospital. Bird Simpson, good lawyers changing lives. Victor Vodnik up in the Rockies' pen. As Rumfield tries to add to the advantage, Castro away from second. Ball one pitch to TJ is ball two way outside with a curveball. I'll take that back. That's Jimmy Herget up for the Rockies. Pitch outside to TJ, 3-0. Two singles and a sacrifice bunt to give the Rockies the lead. And TJ will float it into shallow right center. It's going to drop for a hit. Castro will be held at third with Rafaela's arm. But TJ with another multi-hit game for the rookie. And the Rockies have men on the corners with one out as they haven't really drilled the ball against Justin Slayton, but they've all made contact.
1: And that's all you got to do sometimes at this ballpark, and it's something that Hunter Goodman will try to do right here. Of course, he's got that big power, but this has got to be a team at bat here. Find a way to get Willie home from third.
0: Infield halfway in, and Hunter lines it to the second baseman, Monasterio. That was the best hit ball of the inning, and it almost was a double play.
1: Yeah, well, it was a great job by Hunter. He got a pitch up on the first pitch and didn't waste any time. He's trying to drive the run home, and he smoked it. Just unfortunately, a laser right at second base, and the Rockies were fortunate. If Monasterio initially goes to first, they probably double up Rumfield, but now Cole Carrick gets a shot.
0: Yeah, he looked to third first, and that enabled TJ to scramble back. Here's Cole Carrick, part of the three-run rally last inning, and looks at a strike. Either he didn't like the call or didn't like that he didn't swing at it. After the error prolonged the inning, Cole with an RBI single, and then he would later score last inning. And he waves at a sweeper, 0-2. He can look bad at the plate and then figures out a way to be productive. He had three straight foul balls with two strikes before his RBI hit last and high from Slayton, 1-2. Boston will have the nine hitter, Narvaez, then Eaton and Rafaela scheduled in the ninth. Like I said, they have several players available on the bench. 1-2 pitch is hit towards right center field. It's going to get down. It'll score Castro. Carrick digging for two, and he's in there. Red Sox didn't think he'd keep going, but Cole did. An RBI double. His second RBI of the game. Rockies lead it 8-6. Rumfield standing over at third.
1: He's got the gene. He's got the clutch gene. He's so comfortable in these big situations. He gets a breaking ball that wasn't down enough. It was over the heart of the plate at the knees, and he just drives it into right center field. If that throw doesn't get cut off, he's probably out at second, but it got cut off late.
0: So Jake McCarthy, who had an RBI single last time up, takes a hack at Slayton and fouls it to the left. Jake, 2-for-4 on the day. Rockies up 8-6. One more hit here would be enormous. Slayton, his 0-1, is lined just foul down the left side. That would have been extra bases and would have scored two more. Two strikes on McCarthy. Jake's also been good in the clutch, hitting over 400 this year with men in scoring position. Trying to come through again. 0-2 pitch, checked his swing. They appeal, no swing. Well, a Boston bullpen that had been so good in the late innings coming into this series has been punctured in two of the three games now. Slayton's 1-2. McCarthy again fouls it to the left. And a Rockies team of late that waits until late to score their runs.
1: Well, 9 of their 13 runs in this series have come in the seventh inning or beyond.
0: 5 of them today. And a swing and a miss on a cutter. He got Jake to expand. It ends the inning. But the Rockies scored 2. They lead 8-6 heading to the 9th on the KOA Rockies Radio Network.
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3: 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There's only one. 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
4: The Rockies with the lead. Jimmy Herget comes on to try and save it. He's 1-for-2 in saves. Willie Castro moves from second base to third base. Tyler Freeman from right field to second base. Mickey Moniak stays in the game in left. And moving to right field is Jake McCarthy. Mickey Gasper, a left-handed batter, will pinch hit for Carlos Narvaez. Gasper had a strike called against him, and he's challenging Brennan Miller's call, and it was a good challenge. Gasper had a walk in game one in the leadoff spot. Takes a strike to even the count at 1-1. He's hitting .255 on the year. No homers, 6 RBIs. 8-6 Rockies in the ninth. 1-1 pitch is low. So defensively for the Rockies, Sullivan now catching. Rumfield still at first. Freeman at second. Tovar still at short. Castro at third. Moniak in left, Carrig still in center, and McCarthy in right. 2-1 pitch is hit hard but foul down the right side. If needed, Brennan Bernardino throwing in the bullpen for the Rockies. Herget's 2-2 to the pinch hitter. Swing and a miss. He got him. Beautiful slider by Jimmy Herget. Strikeout number 7 for Rockies pitching today. 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Nate Eaton, 0-for-3 with a walk. Right-handed batter will take ball one inside. Herget right in the middle of the rubber. His 1-0 pitch is hit hard to left, but Moniak's right there to grab the liner for out number two. Good swing by Eaton, but Mickey barely had to move. So here's Sadan Rafaela. 3-for-4 today, a single, a double, and a triple. Struck out his last time up in the sixth inning against Kyle Freeland. Swings and misses at the first pitch from Herget. And a crowd of 27,379 getting a little bit noisier. Needing one more out. A 1-pitch swing and a miss on a slider. No balls and two strikes. The gang of tarps off up in the upper right field corner. Yelling and screaming, waving their shirts. Herget into his motion, the 0-2. Lined foul down the left side. Came back with a sweeper and Rafaela out in front. He gets time at the plate. picked a pebble off a home plate. Now he's in that right-hand box. Hergett, glove at the belt. Begins his motion, the pitch. He went too far, swing and a miss, strike three. That's the ball game. Jimmy Hergett gets his second save of the year. And the Rockies rally and take the series, beating Boston this afternoon, 8-6. We'll have more from the corner of 20th and Blake coming up on the KOA Rockies Radio Network.
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4: 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The Rockies go 4-2 on the homestand, 2-3 against the Pirates, and now against Boston. Today, the Rockies 8 runs on 14 hits, no errors, 10 men left on base. The Red Sox, 6 runs, 11 hits, 2 errors, and they stranded 5. Winning pitcher Antonio Senzatella is now 8-0 on the year. Justin Slayton takes the loss. He is 0-4. And Jimmy Herget worked the ninth inning to pick up his second save of the year. Rockies saves are dealt by the all-new Brandon Dodge Chrysler Jeep Ram in Fort Collins. Nobody beats a Deal and Doug deal. Nobody. The game was played in 2 hours and 37 minutes in front of a happy crowd, unless they were wearing Boston red, of 27,379. The Common Spirit Health Clubhouse Show is coming up here on the KOA Rockies Radio Network.
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4: 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The Rockies looking to win back-to-back series on the homestand. Saw the Red Sox jump out to a 3-0 lead against Kyle Freeland, but the Rockies would work their way back into this game in fits and starts until the end. It was T.J. Rumfield, the rookie first baseman, who got them on the board first.
15: Such a great start to his career at the major league level, and he rips one down the first baseline. That's a base hit. Castro's going to score from second. It goes all the way to the wall, getting the stop sign at third is Freeman. It's an RBI double for T.J. Rumfield. The Rockies are on the board. It's 3-1.
4: And the Rockies weren't finished in that inning as Hunter Goodman and Cole Carrig made certain that the Rockies would get a couple of more teammates home.
15: 3-0 pitch is upstairs, ball four. So a four-pitch walk to Goodman loads the bases for the Rockies' budding star, Cole Carrig. Flair for the dramatic 1-0 pitch, and he lines this towards right field. It'll be a dropped ball by Abreu. Throw towards second base. He'll get Goodman there because he was close to the bag at first. It scores the run. From third, it's 3-2. He hit it hard. Abreu misjudged it, jumped for it at the last moment and had it clink off his glove, but he was able to recover and getting out.
4: So that got the Rockies on the board again to make it 3-2. Boston would answer with a couple of runs in the top of the fourth, and Tyler Freeman got one back in the bottom half.
15: Here's the payoff pitch to Freeman. And it's lined towards left center field. That's going to get down for a base hit. Carroz will score. Castro stopped at third. The Rockies get one back. It's 5-3. Great at bat for Tyler Freeman.
4: Yeah, down in the count, worked it full and got that RBI hit to make it a 5-3 game. Boston would get a run in the fifth inning and have the three-run advantage again at 6-3. It was that way into the bottom of the

0: flexes it over at first base. 6-5 Boston.
1: Well, that forced a pitching change for Boston manager Chad Tracy, especially with Warren Schaefer sending Troy Johnston into the on-deck circle to pinch hit for Braxton Fulford. The Red Sox would counter with a lefty pitcher, but Troy Johnston, who has been terrific in the clutch this year, but more so against right-handed pitching, well, Troy delivered against a southpaw.
2: He's got Carrig over there now. Great speed with McCarthy at first. He takes off line drive, beats it up middle. That's going to tie up the ball game. McCarthy heads to third. The Rockies with a three spot in the seventh, 6-6.
1: So the Rockies had come all the way back to tie it, had a chance to take the lead in the seventh, couldn't do so. But there was more drama to come. First, though, let's pause 10 seconds for station identification on the KOA Rockies Radio Network.
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1: On a day in which Kyle Freeland didn't have his best stuff, but Kyle was able to get through six innings, it enabled Warren Schaefer to turn to Antonio Senzatella to keep Boston at bay while the offense tried to rally. Senza worked a 1-2-3 seventh inning. More of the same in the eighth. Another 2-2 swing and a miss. This time he gets him. Foul tip, but held on to by Brett Sullivan. Six up, six down for Antonio. Rockies and Red Sox tied at six. So we go into the bottom of the eighth inning now. The Rockies trying to grab the lead for keeps, and after a base hit by Mickey Moniak pinch hitting, it would be Willie Castro, who quietly has had over the last 5-6 weeks a wonderful burst of terrific play on both sides of the ball. And Willie came through again today with another three-hit effort. He got things in place after that single by Moniak to set up what were the two electrifying plays of the game. Willie Castro, switch-hitter batting left-handed. Willie with a couple of hits today. Hits a one-hopper off Monasterio's glove into right field. Moniak digging for three. The throw is offline, knocked down by the third baseman, Siegler. But Willie Castro, with his third hit of the day, puts the go-ahead run 90 feet from home with nobody out. Again, Freeman puts the bunt down up the first base side. There's no play at home. The safety squeeze by Tyler Freeman gives the Rockies a 7-6 lead. Outstanding effort by Tyler Freeman. Just a beautifully executed safety squeeze and the second RBI of the day for Tyler Freeman. The Rockies had the lead. The electrifying play of the game powered by IBEW Local 68. Start with a job, end with a career. Visit IBEW68.com. With two men on and one out, Hunter Goodman hit a rocket that was snagged by the second baseman Monasterio, but the Rockies, in their hopes of giving a little cushion for the ninth, well, they turn to the guy who has played all of 14 games as a major leaguer, Cole Carrig. He can look bad at the plate and then figures out a way to be productive. 1-2 pitch is hit towards right center field. It's going to get down. It'll score Castro. Carrig digging for two, and he's in there. Red Sox didn't think he'd keep going, but Cole did. An RBI double. His second RBI of the game. Rockies lead it 8-6. Rumfield standing over at third.
2: He's got the gene. He's got the